0: This 28-year-old woman has died. Russian officials might not be sharing info, but they are taking this plague seriously. There are reports now of Russian security operatives, the FSB, on the scene.
1: The World Health Organization says the threat to the public remains low. Another Indian state has passed an anti-conversion law, making it illegal to share your faith. And an advocate for persecuted Christians says the Hindu government is going to ridiculous lengths to enforce the law in some cases. AFN Steve Jordal reports.
2: An Indian citizen living in Mumbai now has to give the government a 60-day notice if they want to change their faith, according to the ironically named Maharashtra Freedom of Religion Act of 2026. Todd Nettleton, a voice of the martyrs, says almost half of the 28 Indian states now have such a law.
3: Yeah, we're now at 13 states in India that have some kind of anti-conversion law after Maharashtra became the latest. In August, the law went into effect.
2: But he says the law is already being challenged in court, and by a Muslim, no less.
3: At some point, the Supreme Court of India is going to have to rule on these anti-conversion laws, because the national constitution says we have religious freedom, and yet you have 13 now individual states who are saying you don't have religious freedom.
2: Nettleton says the law defines conversion as a change driven by force, fraud, coercion, undue influence, misrepresentation, or illegal allurement. He says authorities are taking the law seriously and, in some cases, enforcing them absurdly.
3: The cookies that you set out before your church service, the Hindu nationalists can come in and say, look, they're giving away cookies to make people change their faith to Christianity. And it's like, no, we just like to have cookies before our service.
2: He says because of that, a human rights attorney is advising churches to keep meticulous records.
3: If they are accused, they can go to those records and say, no, that person has been coming to our church for 6 months.
2: I'm Steve Jordal.
1: A check of Wall Street before we go. Stocks were up today. The Dow added 91. The S&P was up 51. The Nasdaq climbed 286. West Texas Intermediate crude was down to about $89 a barrel. That's a wrap on news for this hour. Find more news at AFN.net. I'm Robert Thornton.
4: 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Good news verse for today comes from John 15, verse 5. I am the vine, ye are the branches. He that abideth in me and I in him, the same bringeth forth much fruit, for without me ye can do nothing. That's your good news verse for today, John 15, 5.
5: Overnight weather forecast for today. It looks like it's going to be overcast skies, rain showers at times, and a low of 75 degrees. Tomorrow's weather forecast, cloudy early with thunderstorms developing in the afternoon and a high of 85 degrees. 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

from the international headquarters of the Sword of the Lord Publishers and Ministries here in downtown Murfreesboro, Tennessee, here in the greater Nashville area in the heart of Tennessee, with Tennessee, the USA, and the world at heart. This is Making a Difference, and I'm Dr. Shelton Smith. It's my joy to welcome you. Here we are at Monday, and we're already getting October rolling, and just thankful to the Lord for the privilege that we have every day to meet with our friends, not only here in North America, but literally around the world. I hear from some of you in Indonesia, in India, in the Philippines, and other places around the world, and always it is a joy to hear from you. And I'll give you contact information at the end of the broadcast today, so that if you'd like to send an email or write me a note and send it regular mail, whatever, we're always very, very happy to hear from our friends, whether you're here in the U.S. or in some other place in the world. Today, I want to start working on some passages in the Old Testament that I think are very, very famous passages, and yet as famous as they are, sometimes they get overlooked. And so I'm going to just do several messages on these famous Old Testament texts. And today we're going to start right at the beginning in the Bible, Genesis 1, verse 1. And we'll look at that in just a moment. Let me remind you, we are now 1 month from Sword Men's Conference. That's November 6 and 7, right here at Sword Headquarters. And guys, go to the Sword of the Lord website or check out the Sword of the Lord newspaper and get the details and get registered. It's time now to get registered. We only have 300 seats, and we want to serve everybody that we possibly can. So go ahead and get registered. Bring a friend. Bring others from your church. We'll be delighted to have all of you here. That's November 6 and 7. Now, we're going to look today at Genesis chapter 1. And verse number 1, and I think many of you will know exactly what it says, and if you don't, I hope you'll latch on to it, because I want you to understand what the Bible tells us about the reality of creation. And here it is, right at the outset, Genesis 1:1. In the beginning, God created the heaven and the earth. Now, folks, let me just make very, very clear that creation is, in fact, a reality. The Bible tells us here that God created, and he made the universe, and then the details in chapter 1, chapter 2, chapter 3 of Genesis gives us all of the things that we need to know about how this world came into existence. And you know, people have, over the years, pondered, they have argued, they have debated, they have really just been puzzled by, how did we get here? I read something just this week about the earth and the core of the earth and the crust of the earth and all of that, and was reading some really fascinating things about what scientists think they have learned about what is in the depths of the earth. Now, we ask ourselves the questions, how in the world can something like that come to be? How can it happen? Supposedly, according to some people, there was just a big bang, a big explosion somewhere, and all of this came into being, and it functions in such orderly fashion that it's just absolutely amazing. Now, folks, the detail of that is just absolutely a fraud. It is a huge, major scam that has been perpetrated upon the human race. Explosions do not construct things, they destruct things. And whenever you want to build something and see it all come together and be beautiful and be useful, you do not do that with some type of explosive. It's only when you need to tear something down that you use the explosives. And so the Big Bang theory is, well, I don't think it even certifies to be a theory. It's just absolutely a fraud. Now, when the scripture tells us that God created all this, then we have the answer. Now, men like Charles Darwin go looking for an answer without God in the picture. And that is the basis for this whole issue of evolution. The fact is, Charles Darwin was looking for an answer for how we all got here without including God in the answer and in the picture. Darwin wrote two books, one in 1859, one in 1871, and those two books, he made the big splash about his so-called theory of evolution. And listen, it has more holes in it than a few.
But the atheist, the humanist, the hedonist, the agnostic, they buy it anyway. They buy into it, and it's like, well, we can sign on to that, and they don't have to acknowledge God. Well, today I want to take just a few minutes here of our broadcast time, and I want you to see how the Scripture establishes the truth of God's creation. We saw it there in Genesis 1:1. Drop down to Genesis chapter 2 and verse 3. It tells us that God blessed the seventh day and sanctified it because he rested from all his work which God created and made. Now, stating it again, that's the reality of creation. Exodus chapter 20 and verse 11, several dozens of years, maybe a few hundred years beyond the actual time of creation. 20:11 of Exodus says, "For in 6 days the Lord made heaven and earth, the sea, and all that in them is." You get to Exodus 31:17, and right in the middle of the verse, it says, "In 6 days the Lord made heaven and earth." Over in 1 Samuel chapter 2 and verse 8, the verse down at the bottom of the verse says, "The pillars of the earth."

earth are the Lord's, and he hath set the world upon them. You look at 2 Kings chapter 19 and verse 15. Hezekiah prayed, and he said, Thou art the God, even thou alone of all the kingdoms of the earth, thou hast made heaven and earth. 1 Chronicles chapter 16 and verse 26, the Lord made the heavens. 2 Chronicles 2:12, blessed be the Lord God of Israel that made heaven and earth. In Nehemiah chapter number 9 and verse 6, thou art Lord alone. Thou hast made heaven, the heaven of heavens with all their host, the earth and all things that are therein, the seas and all that is therein, and thou preservest them all, and the host of heaven worshipeth thee. Job chapter 26 and verse 7, he stretcheth out the north over the empty place and hangeth the earth upon nothing. Now that verse, Job 26, 7, is really in that book of the Bible called Job that is thought to be the very first of the biblical writings. Whether that's exactly accurate or not, we don't know, but we know it's an ancient writing. And long before Columbus sailed the ocean blue in 1492, long before science figured out that the earth was a round sphere, long before they abandoned thinking, and it was scientifically thought to be flat for a long, long time. But there in the Bible, it tells us that the Lord hung the earth upon nothing. It's setting out here, not propped up, not some deal where that, you know, you've got something under it that's holding it up. No, it's functioning in an orderly fashion out here in the midst of space. Now, Psalm 8:3 says, When I consider thy heavens, the work of thy fingers, the moon and the stars, which thou hast ordained. That means simply the Lord put it all together. And in Psalm 33:6, by the word of the Lord were the heavens made, and all the host of them by the breath of his mouth. You look at Psalm 89:11, the heavens are thine, the earth also is thine. As for the world and the fullness thereof, thou hast founded them. Psalm 95:5, the sea is his, and he made it, and his hands formed the dry land. Psalm 102 and verse 25, of old hast thou laid the foundation of the earth, and the heavens are the work of thy hands. Psalm 121 and verse 2, my help cometh from the Lord, which made heaven and earth. Psalm 134:3, the Lord that made heaven and earth bless thee out of Zion. In Proverbs chapter 3 and verse 19, the Lord by wisdom hath founded the earth, by understanding hath he established the heavens. In Isaiah 40 and verse 22, it is he that sitteth upon the circle of the earth. You know what a circle is? That's a sphere. And it's telling us here 750 years before the time of Christ that the earth is a sphere. It is a round orb, and it is, in fact, just exactly what Isaiah said it was. Isaiah 40 and verse 28, hast thou not known, hast thou not heard, that the everlasting God, the Lord, the creator of the ends of the earth, note that, the creator of the ends of the earth, fainteth not, neither is weary. Jeremiah chapter 32 and verse 17, Ah, Lord God, behold, thou hast made the heaven and the earth by thy great power and stretched out arm, and there is nothing too hard for thee. You get over in the New Testament, Acts chapter 4, and when they heard that, they lifted up their voice to God with one accord and said, Lord, thou art God which made heaven and earth and the sea and all that in them is. Acts 17:24, God that made the world and all things therein, seeing that he is Lord of heaven and earth, dwelleth not in temples made with hands. Ephesians chapter 3 and verse 9, and to make all men see what is the fellowship of the mystery from the beginning of the world hath been hid in God, who created all things by Jesus Christ. And you'll remember perhaps in John chapter 1, the Bible says all things were created by him, and without him was not anything made that was made. Hebrews chapter 3 and verse 4, for every house is builded by some man, but he that built all things is God. Verse number 3 of Hebrews 11, through faith we understand the worlds were framed by the word of God.
Now, folks, that is a key statement. You and I look at things, and it's strange.

how that we will believe something that men come up with, and yet we are prone to doubt whatever God has said about something. Well, I've walked through what is several dozen passages here just to give you a bird's eye view of what the Bible says consistently, as it does on everything that it addresses. It's always consistent, but in this case, we're talking about creation, and it is addressed over and over and over again. It seems to me that the Lord is trying to tell us, men are going to come up with a lot of just crazy ideas, but I want you to know, and we're going to nail it down and nail it down and nail it down again, so that there will be no question about what God's position on this is, what he's telling us about it. And listen, if you take a telescope and just look out into space, it's really hard to imagine that Darwin had any understanding at all of how it all came to be. What is really, really plausible, what is really, really believable, is that the great Almighty, by his voice and by his hand, put it together, made it happen, and he created everything. So what we have here in Genesis chapter 1 and verse 1, very famous statement, when it says, in the beginning, God created the heavens and the earth. And that is the way that he has laid it out for us. That is the truth. That is the reality in regard to how we got here, how the universe came to be. And we take our stand there. We are strongly creationist. In no sense of the word do we buy into evolution, not even for a moment, not even for one little piece of it. Well, dear friends, we'll have to interrupt right there. I trust that the message today on the reality of creation, based on Genesis 1:1, talking about in the beginning, God created the heavens and the earth. And listen, that is the way it is. That is the way it was. And we just nail it down and say so without any hesitation whatsoever. Now, tomorrow and Wednesday and some other days following, we're going to be doing several of these famous Old Testament passages that I think will be a help to you in growing your Christian life and hopefully introducing you to the Savior if you are not a Christian yet. Now, let me just remind you that every day we're thankful that I get to be right here with the broadcast. And I do want to remind you, too, that today I'm in Chesapeake, Virginia at the Chesapeake Baptist Church. We have a men's meeting there tonight, and I trust that many of you guys will plan to be with us at the 7 o'clock hour. And here's the contact information. Dr. Shelton Smith at P.O. Box 1099, Murfreesboro, Tennessee, 37133. 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Well, until tomorrow, God bless you. Do have a great, grand, blessed, and wonderful rest of the day, and goodbye for now.

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all jumping jackrabbits. Looks like I struck some gold. This Saturday, October 10th, they're having a huge sale at the Landmark Christian School Gym, and there's all kinds of things worth looking through. 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Who knows? You might just strike gold. The LCS Gym Sale, Saturday from 8 to 1. 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

As the world continues to dive deeper into sin and darkness, the need for men and women who are not afraid to take a stand on God's Word is greater than ever before. Landmark Baptist College recognizes this need and has been training the next generation of Christian leaders to serve in a local church ministry way back since 1979. 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
1: With SRN News, I'm Bob Agnew in Washington. One of the more colorful members of the U.S. Senate says he's considering a bid for the White House in 2028. But Republican John Kennedy told NBC's Meet the Press that his plans right now are to run for re-election himself.
2: My plans right now are to run for re-election. But as I've said before, if I don't think I can be effective in the Senate anymore, I would consider it.
1: And when asked about the possibility of running against Vice President J.D. Vance, Kennedy said he would not talk about another potential candidate for now. With a month left to go until the midterms, President Trump hitting the campaign trail hard this week with multiple stops planned across the country. This week he'll be campaigning for Republican candidates in places like Nebraska. On Wednesday he'll be going back to Texas to campaign for Ken Paxton again at a stop in San Antonio as well. A new poll is asking Americans if they support deportation policies that send prisoners to different countries than the one they came from.
3: The YouGov poll asks if the U.S. should deport immigrants to prisons in foreign countries that they're not from. 53% of those polled said no, the U.S. should not. 27% said they should be able to. Break down the numbers, and there are big differences along party lines. 80% of Democrats oppose deportation to a third country. 56% of independents do. Just 23% of Republicans say it's wrong. I'm Rory O'Neill.
1: Washington Governor Bob Ferguson releasing his school cell phone ban.
4: Governor Bob Ferguson went to Spokane's Lewis and Clark High School to make the announcement on Friday. The Phone Free Schools Act has a policy of away for the day. Students wouldn't have access to cell phones or smartwatches during class, between classes, or during lunch. Ferguson says studies show students do better in school without cell phones. School districts would decide how the phones are stored. The legislature would need to pass the bill. I'm Brad Ford.
1: This is SRN News. Heidi Miramita Falco is author of the book Living Fearlessly, Why I Left Islam to Win Battles for the Kingdom. Formerly a devout Muslim, she later was drawn to follow Jesus Christ at a religious broadcasters conference recently. She sat for an interview with Lori Tratup of SRN News and declared that any follower of Jesus can have a profound impact on America.
5: Whether you're a housewife in Northern California or a Pakistani woman living in Texas, you can meet Jesus wherever you are, and you could be empowered to do amazing things. 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We all have a chance to live fearless in Christ, live out our faith boldly, and make an impact.
1: 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It also appears on Pastor Jack Hibbs' Real Life Network. This is SRN News. Here's Rich Thomason now with a midday Wall Street Business Report.
6: Gas prices are topping $4 a gallon. That's sending more Americans toward hybrid cars, which in turn is benefiting Asian automakers. Hyundai's hybrid sales jumped 39% in the third quarter. Kia's surged 152%. Toyota and Honda also reported strong gains. The shift comes as electric vehicle sales decline, and Detroit automakers offer far fewer hybrid options than their Asian counterparts. Hyundai and Kia nearly overtook Ford in U.S. sales last quarter, as Asian automakers captured more than half of the new car market. Experts say a lack of fuel-efficient models could cost Detroit automakers' customers if high gas prices continue. AAA puts the price of a gallon of regular unleaded at $4.36, about the same as yesterday. It's 11 cents lower than one week. For the Wall Street Business Report, I'm Rich Thomason.
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7: Welcome once again to the Landmark Hour with your Bible teacher, Dr. Mickey Carter, Pastor Emeritus of the Landmark Baptist Church and Chancellor of the Landmark Baptist College in Haines City, Florida. Our title for this message is Much Given, Much Required, a message preached by Dr. Carter back on May 16th, 2021. Our text is found in Luke 12, verses 47 and 48. That's Luke 12, 47 and 48.

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1: I want you to open your Bible to the book of Luke. We're going to go to Luke chapter 12. We're going to just take a couple of verses. I'm not going to take time to necessarily put them into context. There's a principle stated here that I want to address a little bit tonight. And I do, again, kind of the privilege to be here. I tried to think of what was a charge. I'm not sure what a charge is. Maybe to admonish the students, the grads. I couldn't think of anything funny to say about a charge. Then I thought about the era we've moved into, Marxism and everything free from the government and all that, nobody paying their way much anymore and all that business. And I thought about the mother and the little girl that was in the store shopping, and the man gave the little girl a gift, a piece of candy. And the mother looked at the little girl, and she just stood there holding the candy. And the mother said, "What do you say to the good man?" She still didn't say, "Well, what do you say to him?" She said, "Charge it." So that may be my charge tonight. I don't know. Luke chapter 12. Pick it up with me about verse 47. We'll just read verse 47, 48. The Lord Jesus is admonishing. You might could say he's giving a charge here to the disciples. Peter is asking, did that parable apply to us? And of course it did, as well to us tonight. But I pick it up, verse 47. Says, "And that servant which knew his Lord's will prepared not himself, neither did according to his will, shall be beaten with many stripes." But, crossing the street now, "but he that knew not and did commit things worthy of stripes shall be beaten with few stripes. For unto whomsoever much is given," here's the principle I want to talk about, "for unto whomsoever much is given, of him shall much be required. And to whom men have committed much, of him they will ask the more." I want to spend just a little while on this principle tonight. Much given, much required. And I say this to the grads, and I'm preaching to them tonight more than anybody else. I appreciate these students that sat before me tonight. And I want to say to you, you have received much. Brother Parsons brought a great message this morning to our Christian school grads. And the truth of the matter is, you could have gone to a bigger college, but I don't think you could have got any more than you've gotten here. And I want to say to you, I believe you have received much. The word college, if you look it up, by the way, the King James Bible has the word college in it two times. It's kind of interesting if you really look at it. It's found in 2 Kings 22:14, and then it's found in Chronicles 14:22. Just reverses the numbers. I know you say, "But preacher, you know the verses and the numbers was added later to the Word of God." Yeah, but God was alive when it happened. Right. Not only that, sometimes he lets us see his fingerprints. Just little phenomena. That couldn't have been an accident, so to speak. Yes. And so we find the word college in the King James Bible, not in the perverted versions. Mm-hmm. And that's kind of important. Now, it really means, and you look it up in the margin there, it means the second level. What I'm saying to these grads tonight is you didn't quit at the first level. You went to the second level. You've gone on ahead. While some decided to not go your way, you went that way. It might have cost you some of the things of the world, but I want to say you've gained by it, by stepping on up to the second level, as it were. This word college is not new. We find it all the way in the Old Testament. They had the school of the prophets. We found those that was doing God's will and dedicated to it and wanted to advance and climb up a little higher and be prepared to do a little more for God. And I put you in that category tonight. Some of you remember we had a battle here with the anti-God crowd, even in our state a number of years ago. The crowd that calls themselves the higher education, I think they're the lower education myself. But they told us it was not legal for us to use the word college, Brother Emery.

0: Remember that? And we had a big fuss about it. They told me I was illegal to use the word college, and I said, no, I'm not, and I won't take it down. So we had a fight or two in Tallahassee and wound up one morning meeting in the Marriott Hotel in Orlando for them to take care of me over this word. I went in there. We had a few supporters come in, and I just walked in and sat down in the back row with my Bible. By the way, it was a Saturday morning. I was surprised the bureaucrats worked on Saturday. But anyway, it was a Saturday morning. And some of my friends said, what are you going to do? They got some people up there now to present a case against you. What are you going to do? I hadn't told anybody, but I just walked in with this Bible. You know, if you walk in with your Bible in certain crowds, you get attention. You know, a lot of airlines, if you'll go, some of the airlines will let you pick your own seats. By the way, I'm not talking in the COVID era on what they're doing now. Kicking people off and letting dogs and cats and horses on, I think. But anyhow, if you want a little extra room on a plane that'll let you pick your seat, just bring your Bible and lay it down. That'll be the last seat any of them touch. You look at a fellow that's tried that a time or two. I'm not kidding. This old Bible gets attention, brother.
1: Amen.
0: And this old King James Bible, I just walked in with it, and I was sitting kind of on the back row, and they had some ceremony, and they did some stuff. And finally my case come. And you know what I did? I just walked down the aisle. It wasn't a building quite this wide, but it had a middle aisle, and they had all the dignitaries sitting behind the tables. And so it became my turn to present my side of it. I just walked down the aisle holding this where everybody could see it. Then I laid it down right in front of them like that with it open to 2 Chronicles 14 there. And I said, we got a right to use the word college because we had it first.
2: Amen. Praise God.
0: What are you talking about? I said, anybody got a document older than 1611?
2: Amen.
0: Nobody said anything. I said, so what y'all need to do is ask me permission to use it because we had it first. I want to tell you something. We've been using it ever since.
2: Amen.
0: I want to tell you something. This book takes care of itself.
1: Amen.
0: The truth is there. I want to say to you college grads, you've learned that Caesar is not God. And while we love our American government, and as Brother Parsons preached this morning, we are patriots at the same time, it's not God. And brother, we better take our stand before we lose every last freedom we've got here in America. We better wake up and understand that. Your choice to go higher, I commend you for it, to get closer to God, to dedicate your life, to get prepared, to serve Him. I want to say to you, you have gained by it. You have stepped up to the second level and prepared yourself. And I believe you've gained in knowledge. I believe you've gained knowledge of this book. Listen, there's some other places might teach you a lot of great things about the Bible, but there's nobody can believe the Bible any more than the place where you got your education.
2: Amen.
0: We do believe it. Believe it's the very word of God. Amen. And you gained that knowledge. This is something that's been given to you. I say to you that much has been given to you. In practice, you have seen it acted out here. I've often said in our college, it's not just what's taught, but what's caught. And you've been able to catch it in the bus ministry. You've been able to catch it in Sunday school. You've been able to catch it in all the work. Yeah, even the work schedule after in the afternoon that you guys, where you learned which end of the shovel digs dirt. Amen. You learn some things. Listen, more is caught than taught so many times. And you've gained by that. You've seen other students come. You've seen the students have to struggle. You've seen them leave their homelands in the mission field and come here and have to adapt to what we're doing and learn maybe to communicate with us and all. But you've seen them dedicated enough to come and get themselves prepared to go home and get the job done on the mission field. You've got some things there that you should not take for granted that you've experienced.
1: That's right.
0: And seen happen in reality, in practice. You've seen it for real. You know, people you've seen live clean, live sacrificial lives. You've seen the students struggle and all of that. You had a lot of examples to go by. Again, more caught than taught. I think about this, and I'm going to say this somewhat carefully. You've lived through the transition from the old pastor stepping down and a new pastor stepping in. I want you to know something. Don't take that for granted, the blessing we've had, the

0: smoothness of it, the victory of it does not happen every time and in every place. It's something you ought to learn from, something that God has let you see. I praise Brother Parsons. He didn't come here with a promise from me that he would be pastor if he'd come. He came because he saw a need. And he's, how many years you been here, Brother Parsons? Five?
1: Six.
0: Oh, boy. Six. Well, some are slow learners. But anyway. All joking aside, he came because he saw this preacher needed help. He saw that I had more on my plate than I could take care of. And he began to come, and he just came here to go to work. I never promised him he'd be the pastor. I never even brought that up. But he came and he went to work. And God began to lay on my heart, watch that guy.
2: Amen.
0: He's getting the job done. He believes right. He's doing things right. He's working day and night. And I want to tell you something. God pointed to me who I ought to start praying about to be the pastor.
2: Amen.
0: And that happened.
2: Yes. And
0: I praise God for it.
2: Amen.
0: Students, you've been able to watch that. Grow with that. Learn from that. It's a tremendous thing that God did. And then the church. You've learned a lot from the church. You and a church is faithful. There's a church here that stepped right up, and we've had, Brother King, we've had a wonderful transition here. I mean, we're in just good shape with the new pastor. Now, he don't have everything. Now, he don't quite have the hair. I'm playing around, but he's got a lot more. He's got the energy. He's got the discernment. He's got the drive. He loves souls, and he loves people. God has blessed us. And students, you've been witness to that. Much given, much required. You've been given much in example as well as in the classroom. Much. Many examples that I could point to. The church itself. You know, I say to you students, you've come and you've seen a church go through a trial where many churches shut down.
2: That's right, brother.
0: When many preachers, and some of them even went to jail for taking a stand, and God bless them, and you ought to pray for them. But there was too many others caved in too easy. When somebody suggested to me when the COVID scare started, they suggested, well, we can't have church. I said, you mean God's not bigger than the flu? I said, you know, you trust him with your soul, but you can't trust him with the flu. And I may have lost some friends over it, but we never wobbled. We never doubted. We never even one time considered shutting one service down over it.
2: Amen.
0: And God has blessed that. And students, you've been a witness to that. You've received something from that. And you've seen that God can take care, that nothing too hard for him, that he can do what he wants to do. And the church has been something you've been able to learn from also. And, I want to say the situation that was developed by the fear, not so much the flu. Listen, it's still the death rope. Now, we just have a good friend that passed away this afternoon, Brother Tonino. We have been praying for him this morning. And COVID has killed some folks. But still, when you compare it to the death rate, it's barely equal with a lightning strike and not yet equal with the automobile wrecks. Why in the world do we go nuts over something that's not a bigger killer than it was? Because a crowd up there wanted to control America and destroy America and destroy the church. Satan hates the church, and he wanted to close it. But God is bigger than this thing, and we are not closing, and we have proven that God is able, and we paid the bills and stayed ahead of the bills during this time when all this trial and challenge was going on. That's something you've received to learn from. You'll get out in the ministry, and there'll be a test. It may not be the flu test. It may be something else. But listen, learn that you can trust and believe God.
2: Amen.
0: Trust him all the way through it. Amen?
2: Yes.
0: Oh, yeah. We're in a mess in our country. We've seen it hurt so bad.
2: Oh, boy.
0: It is terrible. We've got a leaderless White House, a frail leader.
2: Mm-hmm.
0: Have you ever noticed how the woman vice president is always standing behind Mr. Biden? Afraid he's going to fall. Sort of like a mother watching over a kid in the playground. Grab him, he's about to fall on the sand pile. say, I don't like that.

0: that door lets you out. It lets you in. It lets you out. It swings both ways. Amen. The truth of the matter is, you can learn from some of this stuff.
1: Yes.
0: Last few days, I seeing the gas lines at the service station. Now, it shows you how fear works on people. Do most of you know our gasoline comes from the Tampa port? Not off the pipeline, but out of the ships. But what we do, I passed the station the other day. There was a guy out there with 10 of those red cans, filling them up. Okay, go ahead and do that all you want to. But the truth is, when that next trip, there may not be any. But it is amazing to see the changes that's coming. One of the nutty women that's in charge up there about this thing, she said, well, if we were all driving electric cars, we wouldn't have to worry about this. You could put her brain in a mosquito and it'd fly backwards. Amen? If it was all driving electric cars. I also heard they're going to build flying cars. I started to ask my wife, hon, would you like a flying car? But I knew what she'd say. She'd say, I've been flying in one too long now. Some of you get that later, but some crazy stuff going on. Amen. Amen. But we've got a situation. But listen, the church is bigger.
1: Praise God.
0: Bigger than what's going on in America. Bigger than what's going on in this world. The church Jesus started.
1: Hallelujah.
0: He started it. He set it up. It'll endure. The promise of the word of God is he'll receive glory in it throughout all ages, world without end. Amen.
1: Amen.
0: I'm going to claim God's promise.
1: Amen.
0: And I believe we're going to be here to the shout.
1: Amen.
0: Till God takes us up. Amen.
1: Amen.
0: Oh, yes. I want to say to you students, yes, you've received a lot. You've received it from what you've also seen real in your own life, where God took care of your needs. You've seen it in a church that stood true when others were folding up.
1: Amen.
0: You've seen it in some people that lived sacrificially and got the job done. You've had some good examples before you. Yes, I'd like to say you've received a lot, but here's the negative part. Much of it's going to be required of you. That's the principle. Not only that you received much, but much is going to be required. Much is going to be required. You know, men have a right to expect more of people that have had more put into them. I don't know. I've watched through the years students come and sit here, high school students and college students. And thank God I've seen a lot of them go out and get the job done and stay true to God. Sadly, I've seen some that didn't. I've had some late night calls, even after I was in the bed and asleep a few times, from an ex-student crying. And you know what they were saying? You told me. You warned me.
1: Yeah.
0: I didn't listen. And that's a sad time. That's a very sad time. And it's a time that don't have to happen. I think one of the scariest statements at the judgment is going to be, I knew better. I knew better.
1: Yeah.
0: Isn't it amazing how the wages of sin is death and it's never changed?
1: Right.
0: Inflation don't affect it. It's still the same.
1: Right.
0: Still the same. And yet, sadly today, some have to prove it for themselves.
1: Yeah.
0: I challenge you, I charge you as students tonight, as grads tonight, don't go out and try your way. God's already told you what is the right way.
1: Amen.
0: He's already given you the right way. The Bible says there's a way that seemeth right unto man, but the end thereof are the ways of death. Don't let the devil trick you that, well, yeah, that was for him, but it's not for me. Yes, the word of God is for you too. And when God gives you a warning, you better heed it. You know, this text here talks about a man being beat with many stripes and a man beaten with less stripes. The difference was God knew which one knew better and did wrong. I say to you, have had a lot put in you. You've received a lot. And I would charge you tonight, because you do know, do right. Follow God's word. You know, the worst place, and I've said this many times, worst place to go to hell from might be America, where there's a church on every corner, where the gospel's going over the radio, and yet people are

0: turning all that, turning their back on it.
1: That's right.
0: If hell is hotter in any place than anywhere else, it'll be for those folks that knew the most.
1: That's right.
0: And went against it.
1: That's right, brother.
0: And wound up there anyhow.
1: Yeah.
0: If you're here tonight and you're not saved, I want to say to you, you'd be better off to be in the darkest corner of Africa with a tribe that never had a missionary reach them.
1: Amen.
0: Than to die from Haines City, Florida.
1: Yeah.
0: Where the gospel's on the air and preached all the time. Because you see, unto whom much is given of him shall much be required. America's become, and I'm praying for it, and I haven't given up on it, but America's turned over to a reprobate mind right now. That's Romans chapter 1, reprobate mind. I want to tell you, God's not going to change his rules or his standards just to adjust them for America. He has blessed us, and if we're dumb enough to turn our back on his blessings and on his warnings, then we're going to reap exactly what we've sown. The world and the nations right now are mocking God. They're trying to find a substitute in E.T. or something else for God. But the truth is, God's going to have the last laugh at them.
1: Yeah.
0: Read Psalms 2. He'll say, why do the heathen rage? The word heathen there includes the nations without the Lord. Why do the heathen rage and the people imagine a vain thing? That vain thing is they can get God's strings off of them.
1: Yeah.
0: God's rules off of them. God's words off of them. But God says that he that sits in the heavens shall laugh. It's one thing to have somebody laugh at you, but when God laughs at you. When God says, okay, I warned you. I gave you the truth. You rejected it. What I told you would happen is now happening. And I fear even in our nation tonight that may be the case. But there's real hope. That hope is people I'm looking at right here. They stepped up to the second level, prepared themselves, received much, and now it's time to go out and use what God has let you receive. Would you stand with me, folks, and let's bow our heads. I'll close in prayer and then turn it over to Brother Parsons. Father, I thank you for these grads. I thank you for the sacrifice they made to come, to step up to the second level. Father, to persevere, to sometime do without, and to work hard and get prepared and receive what you had for them. I ask your blessing on them. I pray that, Father, they'll go out and now use what you've given them, that you'll bless the steps, give them wisdom from on high.

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2: 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Good news verse for today comes from John 15, verse 5. I am the vine, ye are the branches. He that abideth in me, and I in him, the same bringeth forth much fruit, for without me ye can do nothing. That's your good news verse for today, John 15, 5.
3: Overnight weather forecast for today looks like it's going to be overcast skies, rain showers at times, and a low of 75 degrees. Tomorrow's weather forecast, cloudy early with thunderstorms developing in the afternoon and a high of 85 degrees. 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

0: For American Family News, I'm Robert Thornton. Officials continued their investigation after a co-pilot stabbed the captain on board a flight from Dubai to Tel Aviv in an alleged terror plot. Passengers intervened to stop the plane from crashing into the ground. Here's Fox's Trey Yingst with an update.
1: Prosecutors in the UAE have confirmed this was an attempted terror attack, and reports indicate they may seek the death penalty. Now, AP has named Hammam al-Hammami as the suspect. Al-Hammami reportedly used an axe in the attack that may have already been in the cockpit. The Omani national had been banned from flying in Oman due to his extremist views. U.S. Ambassador to Israel Mike Huckabee called the heroic actions of Israeli passengers a miracle and indicated an intense investigation will take place. Questions remain about the vetting process that allowed him to be hired by Fly Dubai and co-pilot a flight to Israel, especially given the fact that the Israelis had a flight manifest before the plane even took off. Currently, Australian investigators are also looking into ties he had to their country, where he attended university.
0: Authorities said today a school bus flipped over onto its roof during a multi-vehicle crash in Central Florida this morning, killing two people, including a 10th grade girl, and injuring several others. Some 39 people were on the school bus that was headed to Winter Haven High School. The sheriff also said a car crashed into the side of a bus near the rear wheels. President Donald Trump is promising Americans prices will come down and the war with Iran will end after the midterms. This comes as 71% of registered voters said the White House has no plans to end it, according to a recent Fox News poll. Michigan Democrat Senate candidate Abdul Syed told Fox today the war has put the economy and national security at risk.
2: At the grocery checkout counter, at the pump for gas, in our tax dollars. Mm-hmm. And then you ask yourself, does more war make us actually safer? And I think the argument that we continue to need to learn is that less war in the world is usually safer.
0: El Sayed faces Trump-backed Republican candidate Mike Rogers, who's blamed the conflict with Iran for high prices and call for it to end quickly. A pro-Israel Christian activist thinks that Iranians have handed Republican congressional candidates a huge campaign ad. More from AFN's Chad Groening.
3: The Democrats already have the support of left-wing universities, who churn out new socialists every day. Big media and Hollywood celebrities parrot Democrat talking points 24/7. Half the judges in the country were running interference for the left's radical agenda. But now Democrats have landed a major endorsement from the Iranian Revolutionary Guard Corps, or RIGC. The terrorist group that slaughters Iranian civilians in the streets and has murdered many American soldiers is pleading with the American people to vote against Republican candidates this November. Gary Bauer is chairman of American Values and was a founding board member of Christians United for Israel. During an appearance on American Family Radio, he says no one should be surprised at this endorsement.
4: I think every Republican running for the House and Senate, state legislature, governor, dog catcher, whatever it is, should be asking the public, why did one of the worst terrorist groups in Iran want my opponent's party to prevail this November? The answer, of course, is there's a long record here of Democrat administrations being soft on Iran, as well as being soft on virtually all of America's enemies. So I think there may be a weariness here.
3: And Bowers as a Republican candidate should be encouraged.
4: I am heartened by the fact that the races around the country that look problematic are races that look 50-50. And actually, that's how the country's been divided for some time now. I just think it's a great campaign ad, and I hope everybody's on the drawing board right now to get it on the air.
3: I'm Chad Groening.
0: Former pastor and American Idol contestant Caleb Flynn was sentenced today on 9 charges for the murder of his wife Ashley in February this year in their Ohio home. Here's Miami County Judge Janine Pratt.
5: Count 1, aggravated murder, an unclassified felony. The court imposes a prison sentence of life without the possibility of parole, which by operation of law is a mandatory prison sentence to be served with the Ohio Department of Rehabilitation and Corrections.
0: Flynn also received sentencing for other charges, including tampering with evidence, which will be added to his life sentence. That's all our time for now. Find more news at AFN.net.
6: 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Good news verse for today comes from John 15, verse 5. I am the vine, ye are the branches. He that abideth in me and I in him, the same bringeth forth much fruit, for without me ye can do nothing. That's your good news verse for today, John 15:5.
7: Overnight weather forecast for today looks like it's going to be overcast skies, rain showers at times, and a low of 75.

degrees. Tomorrow's weather forecast, cloudy early with thunderstorms developing in the afternoon and a high of 85 degrees. 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

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So round up the youngins, grab Grandma and Grandpa, and come on down for corn mazes, mini moves, hay rides, cornhole, putt-putt, country.

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Need more information? 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Yeehaw! We'll see y'all there.

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0: For 50 years, Dr. Mickey Carter has preached biblical truths from the Word of God at the Landmark Baptist Church.
1: You're not going to get there because of a catechism or a ceremony of a sprinkling when you were a baby. You're only going to get there by the grace of God through Jesus Christ. He's the way. The Bible says, for by grace are you saved through faith. That not of yourselves, it's a gift of God.
0: Just as God transitioned Israel's leadership from Moses to Joshua, so has He transitioned the leadership of the Landmark Baptist Church from Dr. Mickey Carter to Dr. B.E. Parsons.
2: Turn not from it to the right hand or to the left, that thou mayest prosper whithersoever thou goest.
3: This book of the law shall not depart out of thy mouth,
4: but thou shalt meditate therein day and night, that thou mayest observe to do all according to all that is written therein, for then thou shalt make thy way prosperous.
0: If you visit the Landmark Baptist Church, you will see that the same Spirit of God still flows from that same old pulpit just as it always has.
5: It's not Jesus plus your works. It's Jesus and nothing else. It's not Jesus plus being a good person. No, you got to realize that you are a sinner lost and on your way to hell, and your good works are nothing but filthy rags in the sight of a holy God.
6: The Bible says that

the lust of the flesh, the lust of the eyes, and the pride of life. But these things do not lead to peace and joy in one's life, as the man in this story learned. Success as an athlete became his god, but he didn't find peace and joy until his heart and mind and very life were unshackled.

0: Miss McPherson.
1: Yes?
0: I'm afraid little Stephen may not make it.
1: Oh, no!
0: He was very dehydrated when he was brought in. We had him on an IV line, but he's not responding. He's in a deep coma.
1: He was with his aunt. I don't know what happened.
0: Have you been here all night?
1: Yes.
0: It's nearly dawn. Why don't you go home? Someone will call if there's any change. But, I say again, your son may not make it.
1: He's the first boy in my family in 2 generations. And he only made it 6 months.
2: 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Going nowhere. That's what you might say of the homeless who drift from one place to another seeking food and shelter. That's why Pacific Garden Mission keeps the doors open day and night to welcome these lost souls. Not only food and shelter, but showers and fresh clothing, even some medical and dental treatment are given without charge to hundreds of men, women, and children, thanks to caring friends who send financial gifts. Pastors and counselors help each one understand the choices that led to their dilemma. And by hearing the good news of the one who sticks closer than a brother, they can make the right choice for a future full of hope. Now for broadcast around the earth, here is episode number 3951 in the series Unshackled, the program that makes you face yourself and think.
3: Hello?
4: Is this Mrs. McPherson?
3: Yes.
4: I'm a nurse at the hospital where Stephen is a patient.
3: Is he gonna make it?
4: He's out of the coma, Mrs. McPherson, but he'll have to stay in the hospital a couple of more weeks.
3: Why?
4: The nurses used too much heat on his legs, trying to get his blood pressure up, and he has third-degree burns. He needs to have skin grafts.
3: But he's alive. That's what matters. He's alive.
2: Still an infant, the man in our story would recover from his burns only to face potentially worse crises. This is the story of his escape, the true testimony of Stephen McPherson from the classic files of Unshackled.
5: My parents were 18 when I was born, and I was only a few days old when my father slipped out of town. So Mama and her parents raised me. We lived in Virginia Beach, where Grandpa still made a little moonshine. He was his own best customer, and the fights he had with Grandma were fierce, yelling and throwing things. In the fall, he slaughtered hogs and held a big barbecue that drew a crowd.
6: Must be 100 or more people here, but at least they peaceful.
7: So far, busy stuffing their faces.
6: I like seeing folks stuffing their faces and drinking my homebrew.
7: At least you're sober for this one day.
6: A man has to stay sober if he's gonna barbecue pork. People count on me.
7: That isn't all they count on you for.
6: What else?
7: The drunks around here get more than pork and homebrew from you. You wait and see. Before the day is over, they'll be hitting you up for some money.
6: Some of them get a little short sometimes.
7: Sometimes. Those guys are short all the time. Why do you do it?
6: Easy to lend than to listen to them cry.
7: Lend? If I could collect the money you lend to those moochers, I'd be rich.
5: Whenever Grandpa was drunk, he brandished a shotgun. So Mama and I and my brother would run to the neighbor's house for safety. All that running made my injured legs strong. In time, Mama got tired of his drunken rage and moved into her own apartment when I was 9. Once that year, my brother and I went back for a visit. And Grandpa was different, sober for one thing, as he sat my brother and me on his knees.
6: Boys, your Mama took you away from here because of me. And I sure miss you. I wish things was different, but they're not, and I'm

0: too old to change. I haven't always done right by you and your mama, but I care about you, and I hope you grow up to be better men than me.
1: A year later, Grandpa died, and Grandma asked us to come back and live with her. We were overjoyed. She seemed a lot more calm than she had been.
2: Boys, you know the lady that I work for? Well, she has a Bible on the table in her living room, always open. I took to reading it every time she went out to run errands. Then I bought one of my own, and now I'm saved. This is what the Bible says in John chapter 3. Listen here. For God so loved the world that he gave his only begotten Son, that whosoever believeth in him should not perish, but have everlasting life. That means you boys and me. Everybody can have eternal life. Ain't that something?
3: Mm-hmm.
2: It means God loves us, and he wants us to go to heaven someday. And all you have to do is pray like this, and I mean it. Lord, I know I'm a sinner. Come into my heart and save me.
1: I was 12 years old, so I prayed first, and then my younger brother prayed too. I read the Bible every day for several weeks after that, until my peers noticed. Then the persecution began. A friend started calling me names, and I wanted friendship more than I wanted a relationship with Christ. Although Mama sent us to Sunday school, we didn't go to church much, but I sang a duet now and then. One night the church elders were quarreling, and we overheard, so we vowed never to return. That summer, my 15th birthday came.
3: See what I got for you, Steve.
4: An electric guitar! Wow! Thank you, Mama!
3: You mentioned it often enough. Can't be much of a surprise.
4: Man, this is great!
2: Here comes the noise.
5: I'm gonna get me a snare drum, and we can have us a real band.
4: Yeah, we can get some other guys that play guitar to join us. We'll even form a group and start practicing.
5: Cool.
4: The school has a talent show next month. Bet you we can win.
3: All right. Find a place to practice. Your grandma don't want you making a racket in here.
2: Better here so you know where they are than out somewhere else.
1: Although we came in last at the talent show, we were not discouraged because the girl screamed and we received an offer to play at a night spot. But the parents of the other boys said no, and the band dispersed. So that was the end of our ambition. Didn't matter because the track coach stirred up other hopes.
4: Mama, Grandma, the coach wants me on the varsity track team.
3: That's good, son.
2: When are you gonna have time for that?
4: They practice after school.
2: You mean you'll be coming home late?
3: How are you gonna get home?
4: They have an athletic bus that takes the team home.
2: Oh, that'll be okay then.
4: He thinks I can run fast enough to help win the 880 relay. He said I've got a fast pair of legs.
3: I know how you got them.
4: Yeah, running away from Grandpa.
1: My first varsity letter came when I was a ninth grader, with one coming every year after that. I ran cross country, 880, the mile, 440, and 220 if the coach needed me. I was a 10th grader on top of the world. I won a couple of races in the 500-yard dash, and the coach told me I was just 3/10 of a second off the national record. The athletic bus always stopped at a convenience store, and many of us guys stole things from the store. One night I stole a pen and some raisin cake. After I sat down in the bus, the manager came and ordered me back inside, where he locked me in a dark room and called the police.
6: Empty your pockets. Is this yours?
4: Yes, sir.
6: You're coming with me.
4: Please don't mention this to my father.
1: I hadn't seen my father in 16 years. I was just deceiving him. The officer led me to his car, wrote something on a chart, and talked on the radio with the dispatcher. He gave them my name and said I was caught shoplifting. I was scared.
4: Why don't you let me go?
6: You were caught with stolen goods.

0: of the guys were doing it. I just happened to get caught.
1: Don't steal.
0: Please let me go.
1: Can't.
0: Didn't you ever steal when you were my age?
1: Nope, but I used to fight a lot. Let's go.
0: Are you gonna tell my mama and grandma?
1: Have to.
0: Oh, man!
1: Are you the mother of Stephen McPherson?
2: Yes, I am.
1: Is your husband home?
2: Stephen's daddy doesn't live with us.
1: Your son was caught shoplifting a raisin cake.
2: Stephen, were you hungry? We've got food at home.
1: This goes on his record. And if he gets in any more trouble, he could go to reform school.
2: Thank you, officer.
1: He seems like a good boy, ma'am.
2: He is a good boy.
1: Better talk to him then. Have a good evening, ma'am.
2: Stephen, why did you do it?
0: Mama, all of us boys try it, but I got caught.
2: Your daddy's coming over here in 15 minutes. What a time to see him after all these years.
3: The guilt of what I'd said and done loomed over me, and I lost a major race in the 500-yard dash. 2 months passed before my confidence returned. But I never again came close to the national record. In the spring of 1970, a new crisis hit our school.
4: We'll learn how this affected Stephen in just a moment. 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
2: Are you okay? We heard there was trouble at school.
0: There sure was. I was sitting in class when some white kid dashed into the room yelling, "Swain's been knocked out near the staircase!" He was ready to kill somebody. And me being the only black kid in class, I was worried.
5: So what happened?
0: The teacher said, "Should we jump on Stephen because they beat Swain?"
5: Good for her.
0: Yeah. The kid cooled down and said, "No, I guess not."
2: Can you believe that?
0: I knew it was coming after those rumbles last year.
5: There's prejudice on both sides.
0: Yeah, and the black kids call me names because I escort the white kids.
2: You be careful, son.
0: They don't bother me. I'm an athlete.
3: The tension eased when detectives monitored the halls, but my running became very inconsistent. I would win a race and then lose one. My motivation wavered, too. I started skipping practice. That's how I was home when two men came to the house. Grandma seemed to know them and asked them to sit down.
6: Is this your grandson?
5: Yes, it is.
6: I see you're number two on the track team. The Lord could change that to number one.
0: Yes, sir. I know.
6: Let me show you what it takes to be number one with God. Isaiah the prophet said, "All we like sheep have gone astray. We have turned everyone to his own way, and the Lord hath laid on him the iniquity of us all." He's talking about Jesus. You see, my Bible here says, "For all have sinned and come short of the glory of God. As it is written, there is none righteous, no, not one." That includes you and me. We all need a Savior.
5: The Lord Jesus Christ.
6: Amen. Jesus took our sins to the cross. He suffered and died in our place because there is no other way. Do you understand that, Stephen?
0: Yes, sir.
6: For God sent not his Son into the world to condemn the world, but that the world through him might be saved. The Bible promises, well, here, you read it.
0: All right. "If thou shalt confess with thy mouth the Lord Jesus,

0: Jesus, and shalt believe in thine heart that God hath raised him from the dead, thou shalt be saved. For with the heart man believeth unto righteousness, and with the mouth confession is made unto salvation.
1: So, would you like to do that now?
0: What?
1: Would you like to receive Christ now?
0: No, sir, not yet.
2: I thought of my track team and how the coaches would laugh. The men said they'd pray for me and left, so the pressure was off. In 1971, the race riots started again. No one felt safe unless a teacher was visible. The next year, I finally made number one on the cross-country and indoor team. A few scholarship offers came, but not the ones I wanted.
3: What's up, bro?
0: Not much.
3: Mama said you got a college scholarship.
0: Not the one I wanted. The coach lied to me.
3: What do you mean?
0: A girl that works in the athletic office told me that a letter came from UCLA about me, and they put it in a trash can.
3: You think it's true?
0: Yeah. She told me to go back and check the trash can, so I did. Couldn't find it.
3: Man, I would be furious.
0: I was. I even talked to the coach and the principal. Didn't do no good.
3: How do you take it, Steve?
0: I thought about quitting school, but not while Vietnam is still going on. So I'm just gonna pick my own college.
2: The race problems continued my senior year. I was tired of it all. The prejudice, the smoke bombs and police, even two killings at a party. But when I got to my predominantly black college, I saw the same bigotry. I joined the track team where immorality ruled when we traveled to other cities. Some of the guys smoked marijuana, but I didn't. Not then. I was still living at home, commuting to campus. Summer came and I got a job at a steel welding plant. 2 weeks later, the accident happened.
4: Steven, what happened to your hand?
0: I was reaching for a glove and got my hand caught in a conveyor belt.
4: Merciful heavens.
0: The belt was just going around a pulley and I hollered, "Turn off the machine! Turn it off!"
4: Good thing somebody hurt you.
0: Sure is. All that noise, I fainted.
4: I never knew you to faint in all your life.
0: When I came to, a truck driver and two foremen were standing over me. They took me to the emergency room.
4: All those bandages. Is there a hand in there?
0: Yeah, I still have my hand, but it sure hurts. And I can't work now. I was doing so well, too. The head foreman told me I could be foreman in no time.
4: Steve, the Lord is trying to get your attention. He could have let your hand be taken. Remember that.
2: That summer, for the first time, I smoked marijuana with old friends from high school. I was a poor example to my brother who began getting in trouble with the law. I quit smoking about 2 weeks before track team tryouts in college and came in first. But when the team traveled for the first track meet, I didn't go because my grades were not good. The team did poorly and the coach was angry at me, so I quit the team.
5: You quit the team? Why'd you do that?
0: The coach heard about my plans to transfer schools, and he's mad at me for not going with him to a track meet. But I wanted to get my grades up.
5: Grades are more important than sports.
0: I thought so. Coach didn't.
5: You'll have more time to study now.
0: Yeah. No more practice every day.
5: You can even get a job.
0: I already got one. Working for the Navy recruiting office on campus.
2: That week was rough. One of the coaches cursed me in front of a group of other coaches. I thought about getting a gun and ending it all, but two sailors at work talked to me about Christ. I rejected the gospel, but also my suicidal thoughts. Then my car was stolen, and that was too much. My brother was facing prison, and my life was a shambles. One night in my despair, I screamed, "God, where are you?"
5: You're awful quiet tonight, Steve.
0: Believe it or not, I was thinking about my brother. I wonder how he's doing.
5: He made some bad decisions.
4: I sure hope he learns his lesson while in that place.
0: Maybe the wrong lesson.
5: He wouldn't listen to anything I said.
0: I didn't say enough.
4: What do you mean?
0: I was always busy with my own plans. No time for him.
5: We tried to raise him right. Always sent you boys to church.
0: If I just had my car, I could go.

0: Well, visiting makes me mad somebody's stealing it like that.
1: The world isn't perfect, Stephen. Things used to be better, though.
2: A year went by. I quit smoking pot, but my life was no better. I drank steadily. One night, a friend and I went to a dance at the Navy base, and outside on the street, I saw my car. We reported it to the military police, who detained the sailor, who blamed a local car dealer.
3: Did you get your car back?
0: Not yet. They impounded it.
3: So what happens now?
0: They're still investigating. When they find the dealer, they're gonna take me along when they question him.
1: How did you know it was your car?
0: I had put some putty on the left rear fender. My friend didn't believe it was my car until I showed him that.
3: They released the sailor then?
0: Yeah. I feel kind of sorry for him. He's a victim too. Neither one of us has a car now.
2: It turned out the car dealer was almost dying, so they didn't question him, which angered me. Guilt couldn't be established, but still, the police gave me my car. The next year, my grade point average soared, and I was elated. In the spring, I was relaxing in the student lounge when a guy walked in with a Bible under his arm and sat down near me.
4: Mind if I share something with you?
0: Not at all. I'm not going anywhere.
4: This verse from John changed my life. Jesus said unto her, I am the resurrection and the life. He that believeth in me, though he were dead, yet shall he live. And whosoever liveth and believeth in me shall never die. Believest thou this?
0: It sounds deep, but what exactly does it mean to believe like that?
4: Yeah, it means trusting him with your life. See, our sins separate us from God. It's like a spiritual dead end, and we can't fix it ourselves.
0: So how does Jesus change that?
4: He took the hit for us. He died on the cross to pay for our sins, and then he beat death by rising again. Salvation is a free gift. You just have to receive it and trust him. Give your life to him.
0: So it's not about being perfect?
4: Not at all. It's about having faith in Christ. Knowing that, would you want to trust Christ today?
2: The verses he read were familiar.

0: You just pay attention to God from now on.
1: My brother made fun of me for reading the Bible, so I read in my car for hours. I started reading in June and finished the entire Bible in October.
2: Grandma, you got a minute?
0: You know I do.
2: I've been a Christian for a year now, but I'm not a very good Christian.
0: I see the change in you, Steve.
2: I'm not very consistent. I go to parties, but it's not the same.
0: Because you're not the same. The Bible says we are a peculiar people.
2: The Bible also says, whosoever believeth on him shall not be ashamed.
0: That's right.
2: I read the whole Bible in my car because I didn't want my brother and his friends to make fun of me.
0: And look where he is now, back in prison.
2: But I shouldn't be ashamed or afraid of what others say. I should be telling about Jesus. Grandpa's old drinking buddy died recently, and I never said a word to him about the Lord. God says if we don't warn the wicked and he dies, his blood will I require at thine hand. I thought of that, Grandma.
0: Those sound like God's convictions. So what will you do about it?
2: I should be telling folks in the neighborhood, guys in college, guys on the track team. I'm a coward.
0: God can change that, Stephen. The Bible says we shouldn't be ashamed of Jesus.
2: The best decision I made was to go to camp this summer. I really sought God.
0: That's good.
2: I'm gonna start going to church with you every week, Grandma. I'm not gonna be ashamed anymore.
3: Next week, we'll hear how Stephen would travel halfway around the world to fulfill that vow. 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This is program number 3951. Heard in this classic true story of Stephen McPherson Part 1 were Ryan Priester, Barbara Blomquist, Victor Cole, Alana Arenas, David Zarbach, and Michael Martin. 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

0: One of the more colorful members of the U.S. Senate says he's considering a bid for the White House in 2028. But Republican John Kennedy told NBC's Meet the Press that his plans right now are to run for re-election himself.
1: My plans right now are to run for re-election. But as I've said before, if I don't think I can be effective in the Senate anymore, I would consider it.
0: And when asked about the possibility of running against Vice President J.D. Vance, Kennedy said he would not talk about another potential candidate for now. With a month left to go until the midterms, President Trump hitting the campaign trail hard this week with multiple stops planned across the country. This week, he'll be campaigning for Republican candidates in places like Nebraska. On Wednesday, he'll be going back to Texas to campaign for Ken Paxton again at a stop in San Antonio as well. A new poll is asking Americans if they support deportation policies that send prisoners to different countries than the one they came from.
2: The YouGov poll asks if the U.S. should deport immigrants to prisons in foreign countries that they're not from. 53% of those polled said no, the U.S. should not. 27% said they should be able to. Break down the numbers, and there are big differences along party lines. 80% of Democrats oppose deportation to a third country. 56% of independents do. Just 23% of Republicans say it's wrong. I'm Rory O'Neill.
0: Washington Governor Bob Ferguson releasing a school cell phone ban.
3: Governor Bob Ferguson went to Spokane's Lewis and Clark High School to make the announcement on Friday. The Phone Free Schools Act has a policy of away for the day. Students wouldn't have access to cell phones or smartwatches during class, between classes, or during lunch. Ferguson says studies show students do better in school without cell phones. School districts would decide how the phones are stored. The legislature would need to pass the bill. I'm Brad Ford.
0: This is SRN News. Heidi Miramita Falco is author of the book Living Fearlessly, Why I Left Islam to Win Battles for the Kingdom. Formerly a devout Muslim, she later was drawn to follow Jesus Christ at a religious broadcasters conference recently. She sat for an interview with Lori Tratup of SRN News and declared that any follower of Jesus can have a profound impact on America.
4: Whether you're a housewife in Northern California or a Pakistani woman living in Texas, you could meet Jesus wherever you are, and you could be empowered to do amazing things. 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We all have a chance to live fearless in Christ, live out our faith boldly, and make an impact.
0: 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It also appears on Pastor Jack Hibbs' Real Life Network. This is SRN News. Here's Rich Thomason now with a midday Wall Street Business Report.
5: Gas prices are topping $4 a gallon. That's sending more Americans toward hybrid cars, which in turn is benefiting Asian automakers. Hyundai's hybrid sales jumped 39% in the third quarter. Kia's surged 152%. Toyota and Honda also reported strong gains. The shift comes as electric vehicle sales decline, and Detroit automakers offer far fewer hybrid options than their Asian counterparts. Hyundai and Kia nearly overtook Ford in U.S. sales last quarter, as Asian automakers captured more than half of the new car market. Experts say a lack of fuel-efficient models could cost Detroit automakers' customers if high gas prices continue. AAA puts the price of a gallon of regular unleaded at $4.36, about the same as yesterday. It's 11 cents lower than 1 week. For the Wall Street Business Report, I'm Rich Thomason.
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0: With SRN News, I'm Bob Agnew in Washington. One of the more colorful members of the U.S. Senate says he's considering a bid for the White House in 2028. But Republican John Kennedy told NBC's Meet the Press that his plans right now are to run for re-election himself.
1: My plans right now are to run for re-election. But as I've said before, if I don't think I can be effective in the Senate anymore, I would consider it.
0: And when asked about the possibility of running against Vice President J.D. Vance, Kennedy said he would not talk about another potential candidate for now. With a month left to go until the midterms, President Trump hitting the campaign trail hard this week with multiple stops planned across the country. This week he'll be campaigning for Republican candidates in places like Nebraska. On Wednesday he'll be going back to Texas to campaign for Ken Paxton again at a stop in San Antonio as well. A new poll is asking Americans if they support deportation policies that send prisoners to different countries than the one they came from.
2: The YouGov poll asks if the U.S. should deport immigrants to prisons in foreign countries that they're not from. 53% of those polled said no, the U.S. should not. 27% said they should be able to. Break down the numbers, and there are big differences along party lines. 80% of Democrats oppose deportation to a third country. 56% of independents do. Just 23% of Republicans say it's wrong. I'm Rory O'Neill.
0: Washington Governor Bob Ferguson releasing a school cell phone ban.
3: Governor Bob Ferguson went to Spokane's Lewis and Clark High School to make the announcement on Friday. The Phone Free Schools Act has a policy of away for the day. Students wouldn't have access to cell phones or smartwatches during class, between classes, or during lunch. Ferguson says studies show students do better in school without cell phones. School districts would decide how the phones are stored. The legislature would need to pass the bill. I'm Brad Ford.
0: This is SRN News. Heidi Miramita Falco is author of the book Living Fearlessly, Why I Left Islam to Win Battles for the Kingdom. Formerly a devout Muslim, she later was drawn to follow Jesus Christ. At a religious broadcasters conference recently, she sat for an interview with Lori Tratup of SRN News and declared that any follower of Jesus can have a profound impact on America.
4: Whether you're a housewife in Northern California or a Pakistani woman living in Texas, you could meet Jesus wherever you are, and you could be empowered to do amazing things. We have the ability, each and every one of us, to change our community.

0: communities in our country with our vote, with our voice, with our art, with our poems, raising good kids, raising good families. We all have a chance to live fearless in Christ, live out our faith boldly, and make an impact.
1: 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It also appears on Pastor Jack Hibbs' Real Life Network. This is SRN News. Here's Rich Thomason now with a midday Wall Street Business Report.
2: Gas prices are topping $4 a gallon. That's sending more Americans toward hybrid cars, which in turn is benefiting Asian automakers. Hyundai's hybrid sales jumped 39% in the third quarter. Kia's surged 152%. Toyota and Honda also reported strong gains. The shift comes as electric vehicle sales decline and Detroit automakers offer far fewer hybrid options than their Asian counterparts. Hyundai and Kia nearly overtook Ford in U.S. sales last quarter, as Asian automakers captured more than half of the new car market. Experts say a lack of fuel-efficient models could cost Detroit automakers' customers if high gas prices continue. AAA puts the price of a gallon of regular unleaded at $4.36, about the same as yesterday. It's 11 cents lower than 1 week. For the Wall Street Business Report, I'm Rich Thomason.
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They called him Jesus. He came to love, heal, and forgive.

Before the fireworks light the sky, remember the price that was paid for freedom. 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

Do you desire to see your child grow academically and spiritually in a Christian environment, but feel like you could never afford Christian school? Well, Landmark Christian School would like to share with you some great news. With recent legislation, the governor has given Florida families the opportunity to choose a quality, biblically based education at zero cost. This program

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1: With SRN News, I'm Bob Agnew in Washington. One of the more colorful members of the U.S. Senate says he's considering a bid for the White House in 2028. But Republican John Kennedy told NBC's Meet the Press that his plans right now are to run for re-election himself.
2: My plans right now are to run for re-election. But as I've said before, if I don't think I can be effective in the Senate anymore, I would consider it.
1: And when asked about the possibility of running against Vice President J.D. Vance, Kennedy said he would not talk about another potential candidate for now. With a month left to go until the midterms, President Trump hitting the campaign trail hard this week with multiple stops planned across the country. This week he'll be campaigning for Republican candidates in places like

0: Nebraska. On Wednesday, he'll be going back to Texas to campaign for Ken Paxton again at a stop in San Antonio as well. A new poll is asking Americans if they support deportation policies that send prisoners to different countries than the one they came from.
1: The YouGov poll asks if the U.S. should deport immigrants to prisons in foreign countries that they're not from. 53% of those polled said no, the U.S. should not. 27% said they should be able to. Break down the numbers, and there are big differences along party lines. 80% of Democrats oppose deportation to a third country. 56% of independents do. Just 23% of Republicans say it's wrong. I'm Rory O'Neill.
0: Washington Governor Bob Ferguson releasing his school cell phone ban.
2: Governor Bob Ferguson went to Spokane's Lewis and Clark High School to make the announcement on Friday. The Phone Free Schools Act has a policy of away for the day. Students wouldn't have access to cell phones or smartwatches during class, between classes, or during lunch. Ferguson says studies show students do better in school without cell phones. School districts would decide how the phones are stored. The legislature would need to pass the bill. I'm Brad Ford.
0: This is SRN News. Heidi Miramita Falco is author of the book Living Fearlessly, Why I Left Islam to Win Battles for the Kingdom. Formerly a devout Muslim, she later was drawn to follow Jesus Christ. At a religious broadcasters conference recently, she sat for an interview with Lori Tratup of SRN News and declared that any follower of Jesus can have a profound impact on America.
3: Whether you're a housewife in Northern California or a Pakistani woman living in Texas, you could meet Jesus wherever you are, and you could be empowered to do amazing things. 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We all have a chance to live fearless in Christ, live out our faith boldly, and make an impact.
0: Heidi Miramita Falco now has her own ministry called ResurrectMinistry.com. It also appears on Pastor Jack Hibbs' Real Life Network. This is SRN News. Here's Rich Thomason now with a midday Wall Street Business Report.
4: Gas prices are topping $4 a gallon. That's sending more Americans toward hybrid cars, which in turn is benefiting Asian automakers. Hyundai's hybrid sales jumped 39% in the third quarter. Kia's surged 152%. Toyota and Honda also reported strong gains. The shift comes as electric vehicle sales decline, and Detroit automakers offer far fewer hybrid options than their Asian counterparts. Hyundai and Kia nearly overtook Ford in U.S. sales last quarter, as Asian automakers captured more than half of the new car market. Experts say a lack of fuel-efficient models could cost Detroit automakers' customers if high gas prices continue. AAA puts the price of a gallon of regular unleaded at $4.36, about the same as yesterday. It's 11 cents lower than one week. For the Wall Street Business Report, I'm Rich Thomason.
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0: News. I'm Bob Agnew in Washington. One of the more colorful members of the U.S. Senate says he's considering a bid for the White House in 2028. But Republican John Kennedy told NBC's Meet the Press that his plans right now are to run for re-election himself.
1: My plans right now are to run for re-election. But as I've said before, if I don't think I can be effective in the Senate anymore, I would consider it.
0: And when asked about the possibility of running against Vice President J.D. Vance, Kennedy said he would not talk about another potential candidate for now. With a month left to go until the midterms, President Trump hitting the campaign trail hard this week with multiple stops planned across the country. This week, he'll be campaigning for Republican candidates in places like Nebraska. On Wednesday, he'll be going back to Texas, campaign for Ken Paxton again at a stop in San Antonio as well. A new poll is asking Americans if they support deportation policies that send prisoners to different countries than the one they came from.
2: The YouGov poll asks if the U.S. should deport immigrants to prisons in foreign countries that they're not from. 53% of those polled said no, the U.S. should not. 27% said they should be able to. Break down the numbers, and there are big differences along party lines. 80% of Democrats oppose deportation to a third country. 56% of independents do. Just 23% of Republicans say it's wrong. I'm Rory O'Neill.
0: Washington Governor Bob Ferguson releasing his school cell phone ban.
3: Governor Bob Ferguson went to Spokane's Lewis and Clark High School to make the announcement on Friday. The Phone Free Schools Act has a policy of away for the day. Students wouldn't have access to cell phones or smartwatches during class, between classes, or during lunch. Ferguson says studies show students do better in school without cell phones. School districts would decide how the phones are stored. The legislature would need to pass the bill. I'm Brad Ford.
0: This is SRN News. Heidi Miramita Falco is author of the book Living Fearlessly, Why I Left Islam to Win Battles for the Kingdom. Formerly a devout Muslim, she later was drawn to follow Jesus Christ. At a religious broadcasters conference recently, she sat for an interview with Lori Tratup of SRN News and declared that any follower of Jesus can have a profound impact on America.
4: Whether you're a housewife in Northern California or a Pakistani woman living in Texas, you could meet Jesus wherever you are, and you could be empowered to do amazing things. 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We all have a chance to live fearless in Christ, live out our faith boldly, and make an impact.
0: Heidi Miramita Falco now has her own ministry called ResurrectMinistry.com. It also appears on Pastor Jack Hibbs' Real Life Network. This is SRN News. Here's Rich Thomason now with a midday Wall Street Business Report.
5: Gas prices are topping $4 a gallon. That's sending more Americans toward hybrid cars, which in turn is benefiting Asian automakers. Hyundai's hybrid sales jumped 39% in the third quarter. Kia's surged 152%. Toyota and Honda also reported strong gains. The shift comes as electric vehicle sales decline, and Detroit automakers offer far fewer hybrid options than their Asian counterparts. Hyundai and Kia nearly overtook Ford in U.S. sales last quarter, as Asian automakers captured more than half of the new car market. Experts say a lack of fuel-efficient models could cost Detroit automakers' customers if high gas prices continue. AAA puts the price of a gallon of regular unleaded at $4.36, about the same as yesterday. It's 11 cents lower than 1 week. For the Wall Street Business Report, I'm Rich Thomason.
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8 a.m. to 5 p.m. to schedule an appointment. God bless and have a fantastic day. 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

I would not have you to be ignorant, brethren, concerning them which are asleep, that you sorrow not, even as others which have no hope. For if we believe that Jesus died and rose again, even so them also which sleep in Jesus will God bring with him. For this we say unto you by the word of the Lord, that we which are alive and remain unto the coming of the Lord shall not prevent them which are asleep. For the Lord himself shall descend from heaven with a shout, with the voice of the archangel, and with the trump of God, and the dead in Christ

shall rise first. Then we which are alive and remain shall be caught up together with them in the clouds to meet the Lord in the air. And so shall we ever be with the Lord. Wherefore, comfort one another with these words.

Hello, I'm David Gibbs of the Christian Law Association. As an attorney, I have a front row view of the dramatic changes taking place on America's legal landscape. What these changes mean to followers of Jesus Christ in the Haines City and Orlando area is what the Legal Alert is all about. Join us Monday through Friday at 11:45 a.m. for the Legal Alert.

in a way, I suppose. But not to be sorry. The time has come to go. Well, we'll have a reunion. And oh, what a thrill. That final homecoming beyond the last hill. Let the hand of death beckon. Why, I'm not afraid. The victory is mine over death and the grave. I've lived for the master. I've walked in his will. I'm ready to meet him beyond that last hill. I've served him with patience, like he's always told me to do. And in spite of all my triumphs, I've always tried to be true. But now, it's just about over.

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But I have no fear, 'cause music from heaven already I hear. 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

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Now the sun's going down beyond that last hill. Now what's that he's saying?

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1: With SRN News, I'm Bob Agnew in Washington. One of the more colorful members of the U.S. Senate says he's considering a bid for the White House in 2028. But Republican John Kennedy told NBC's Meet the Press that his plans right now are to run for re-election himself.
2: My plans right now are to run for re-election. But as I've said before, if I don't think I can be effective in the Senate anymore, I would consider it.
1: And when asked about the possibility of running against Vice President J.D. Vance, Kennedy said he would not talk about another potential candidate for now. With a month left to go until the midterms, President Trump hitting the campaign trail hard this week with multiple stops planned across the country. This week he'll be campaigning for Republican candidates in places like Nebraska. On Wednesday he'll be going back to Texas to campaign for Ken Paxton again at a stop in San Antonio as well. A new poll is asking Americans if they support deportation policies that send prisoners to different countries than the one they came from.
3: The YouGov poll asks if the U.S. should deport immigrants to prisons in foreign countries that they're not from. 53% of those polled said no, the U.S. should not. 27% said they should be able to. Break down the numbers, and there are big differences along party lines. 80% of Democrats oppose deportation to a third country. 56% of independents do. Just 23% of Republicans say it's wrong. I'm Rory O'Neill.
1: Washington Governor Bob Ferguson releasing his school cell phone ban.
4: Governor Bob Ferguson went to Spokane's Lewis and Clark High School to make the announcement on Friday. The Phone Free Schools Act has a policy of away for the day. Students wouldn't have access to cell phones or smartwatches during class, between classes, or during lunch. Ferguson says studies show students do better in school without cell phones. School districts would decide how the phones are stored. The legislature would need to pass the bill. I'm Brad Ford.
1: This is SRN News. Heidi Miramita Falco is author of the book Living Fearlessly, Why I Left Islam to Win Battles for the Kingdom. Formerly a devout Muslim, she later was drawn to follow Jesus Christ. At a religious broadcasters conference recently, she sat for an interview with Lori Tratup of SRN News and declared that any follower of Jesus can have a profound impact on America.
5: Whether you're a housewife in Northern California or a Pakistani woman living in Texas, you can meet Jesus wherever you are, and you could be empowered to do amazing things. 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We all have a chance to live fearless in Christ, live out our faith boldly, and make an impact.
1: 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It also appears on Pastor Jack Hibbs' Real Life Network. This is SRN News. Here's Rich Thomason now with a midday Wall Street Business Report.
6: Gas prices are topping $4 a gallon. That's sending more Americans toward hybrid cars, which in turn is benefiting Asian automakers. Hyundai's hybrid sales jumped 39% in the third quarter. Kia's surged 152%. Toyota and Honda also reported strong gains. The shift comes as electric vehicle sales decline, and Detroit automakers offer far fewer hybrid options than their Asian counterparts. Hyundai and Kia nearly overtook Ford in U.S. sales last quarter, as Asian automakers captured more than half of the new car market. Experts say a lack of fuel-efficient models could cost Detroit automakers' customers if high gas prices continue. AAA puts the price of a gallon of regular unleaded at $4.36, about the same as yesterday. It's 11 cents lower than 1 week. For the Wall Street Business Report, I'm Rich Thomason.
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1: 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I can see my breath.
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2: With SRN News, I'm Bob Agnew in Washington. One of the more colorful members of the U.S. Senate says he's considering a bid for the White House in 2028. But Republican John Kennedy told NBC's Meet the Press that his plans right now are to run for re-election himself.
3: My plans right now are to run for re-election. But as I've said before, if I don't think I can be effective in the Senate anymore, I would consider it.
2: And when asked about the possibility of running against Vice President J.D. Vance, Kennedy said he would not talk about another potential candidate for now. With a month left to go until the midterms, President Trump hitting the campaign trail hard this week with multiple stops planned across the country. This week he'll be campaigning for Republican candidates in places like Nebraska. On Wednesday he'll be going back to Texas, campaign for Ken Paxton again at a stop in San Antonio as well. A new poll is asking Americans if they support deportation policies that send prisoners to different countries than the one they came from.
4: The YouGov poll asks if the U.S. should deport immigrants to prisons in foreign countries that they're not from. 53% of those polled said no, the U.S. should not. 27% said they should be able to. Break down the numbers, and there are big differences along party lines. 80% of Democrats oppose deportation to a third country. 56% of independents do. Just 23% of Republicans say it's wrong. I'm Rory O'Neill.
2: Washington Governor Bob Ferguson releasing his school cell phone ban.
5: Governor Bob Ferguson went to Spokane's Lewis and Clark High School to make the announcement on Friday. The Phone Free Schools Act has a policy of away for the day. Students wouldn't have access to cell phones or smartwatches during class, between classes.

0: classes or during lunch. Ferguson says studies show students do better in school without cell phones. School districts would decide how the phones are stored. The legislature would need to pass the bill. I'm Brad Ford.
1: And this is SRN News. Heidi Miramita Falco is author of the book Living Fearlessly, Why I Left Islam to Win Battles for the Kingdom. Formerly a devout Muslim, she later was drawn to follow Jesus Christ. At a religious broadcasters conference recently, she sat for an interview with Lori Tratup of SRN News and declared that any follower of Jesus can have a profound impact on America.
2: Whether you're a housewife in Northern California or a Pakistani woman living in Texas, you could meet Jesus wherever you are, and you could be empowered to do amazing things. We have the ability, each and every one of us, to change our communities and our country with our vote, with our voice, with our art, with our poems, raising good kids, raising good families. We all have a chance to live fearless in Christ, live out our faith boldly, and make an impact.
1: 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It also appears on Pastor Jack Hibbs' Real Life Network. This is SRN News. Here's Rich Thomason now with a midday Wall Street Business Report.
3: Gas prices are topping $4 a gallon. That's sending more Americans toward hybrid cars, which in turn is benefiting Asian automakers. Hyundai's hybrid sales jumped 39% in the third quarter. Kia's surged 152%. Toyota and Honda also reported strong gains. The shift comes as electric vehicle sales decline, and Detroit automakers offer far fewer hybrid options than their Asian counterparts. Hyundai and Kia nearly overtook Ford in U.S. sales last quarter, as Asian automakers captured more than half of the new car market. Experts say a lack of fuel-efficient models could cost Detroit automakers' customers if high gas prices continue. AAA puts the price of a gallon of regular unleaded at $4.36, about the same as yesterday. It's 11 cents lower than 1 week. For the Wall Street Business Report, I'm Rich Thomason.
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4: Welcome once again to the Landmark Hour with your Bible teacher, Dr. Mickey Carter, Pastor Emeritus of the Landmark Baptist Church and Chancellor of the Landmark Baptist College in Haines City, Florida. Our title for this message is Vexing Days, a message preached by Dr. Carter back on July 4th, 2021. Our text is found in Isaiah 28, verses 1 through 3 and verse 14. Be sure to stay tuned for the end of the message, where we will be giving you information on how you can receive a CD copy of this message. And now, here's Dr. Carter.
5: I want you to go to Isaiah chapter 28. I do appreciate Brother Parsons allowing me to preach for him today. And again, I want you to pray for him. If Brother Parsons has a fault, it's that he's burning the candle at both ends. He is really, really working hard. I think about over here on the gauge where we're going to try to do the picture museum, and we're having to try to get the building across the street restored a little bit. And a lot of you might not know this, but I've seen the man come in here, preach and work, and then after the services, go down there and work on the building before he went home. I'm talking about dedication. I'm talking about really being involved in the cause. And I want to hold his hands up as much as I can. And I know you do too. And pray for him. And that God is going to be able to use him in a mighty way. Isaiah chapter 28. I'm going to borrow a principle and apply it to our day a little bit from a story and a text over here. And I want to speak to you on the subject vexing days, or I started to call it the bed of vexation. Vexing. Most of us understand the word, don't we? Now, we get annoyed about things. Sometimes things are not our preference, but then there are things that just dig deep in and vex us. You know what I'm talking about? And I want you to see in the text here a little bit. I'll try to get to it. Ephraim here is being warned of God They've turned from God. They're trusting in their own riches. They've turned from God, and God has given them a warning about what is going to happen, about a judgment that is coming. And you'll find the word vex here in the text. I want you to go with me to chapter 28. We'll read the first three verses. Then we'll jump over to about verse 14 and finish it up. It says, "Woe to the crown of pride, to the drunkards of Ephraim, whose glorious beauty is a fading flower, which are on the head of the fat valleys of them that overcome with wine. Behold, the Lord hath a mighty and strong one, which has a tempest of hail and of a destroying storm as a flood of mighty waters overflowing shall cast down to the earth with the hand the crown of pride." Ephraim in her pride, turning from God, "The drunkards of Ephraim shall be trodden underfoot." Now God tells them, your pride has brought this on you. Boy, pride, the Bible says, goeth before destruction, and a haughty spirit before a fall, and that's still just as true. We move on over to verse 14. "Wherefore," now all he said before, "wherefore, hear the word of the Lord, ye scornful men, and that rule this people, which is in Jerusalem. Because you have said, we have made a covenant with death, and with hell are we at agreement. When the overflowing scourge shall pass through, it shall not come unto us, for we have made lies our refuge, and under falsehood have we hid ourselves." Covers of falsehood, we might call them. "Therefore, thus saith the Lord God, behold, I lay in Zion for a foundation a stone, a tried stone, a precious cornerstone, a sure foundation. He that believeth shall not make haste. Judgment also will I lay to the lion, and righteousness to the plummet, and the hail shall sweep away the refuge of lies, and the water shall overflow the hiding place. And your covenant with death shall be disannulled, and your agreement with hell shall not stand. When the overflowing scourge shall pass through, then ye shall be trodden down by it. From the time that it goeth forth, it shall take you. For morning by morning shall it pass over, by day and by night. It shall be a vexation only to understand the report." What this means, it's going to be coming so fast, they can't hardly have time to digest it. And then he makes an application. "For the bed is shorter." What bed? The bed of lies. The bed they've made their refuge. "The bed is shorter than that a man can stretch himself on it, and the covering narrower than that he can wrap himself in it." I think maybe a long time ago when I first started preaching, I tried to preach a sermon that had a catchy title to it. And I said, I'm going to preach this morning on short beds and narrow covers. It didn't go over well. I hope it'll go over better today. It's been about 50 years. The point is a little different. We are in vexing days, folks. Something that digs deep into our soul. Something that just hurts more than just a surface. A scratch is what I'm talking about. You know, the word vex is in the Bible several times. If you were to look over in 2 Peter chapter 2, you'd remember how that Lot was down in Sodom and Gomorrah. How they looked on the well-watered plains of the Jordan, and he went down there, and he got out of the will of God, and he got in the crowd of homosexuals down there. In fact, Sodom and Gomorrah was sort of like San Francisco and Key West today. Help yourself if you don't know what I meant. The truth of the matter is, our world today is in a mess for the same sin that God destroyed Sodom and Gomorrah for. And Lot was down there. And so Peter references that in 2 Peter chapter 2. Listen to what he says here. He says, "And turning the cities of Sodom and Gomorrah into ashes, condemn them with an overthrow, making them an example unto those that after should live ungodly." That ought to still be the big example. "And delivered just Lot, vexed," there's my word, "vexed with the filthy conversation of the wicked. And that righteous man dwelling among them and seeing and hearing, vexed his righteous soul from day to day with their ungodly deeds." Now, Lot didn't have any business down there. He was backslidden to go down there. for politics and money. He was existing with a crowd, but every day he went to a store. Every day he met somebody on the street. Every time he turned around, he was looking on an evil that he knew God condemned. And it vexed his soul.

0: It grieved him deeply in his soul. And as I think about this 4th of July, and I appreciate many of you kind of dressing up a little bit with a little red, white, and blue, and I appreciate Brother Rodriguez and the singing this morning, and the choir special, and all of that. But this 4th is unlike any 4th we've had in a long time.
1: Amen.
0: There's a lot of stuff to vex the righteous today as never before. And I speak for myself. And I say that it does vex me. Many of us, we hate to turn on the news. In fact, I can hardly listen through a session, and I only watch Fox News. I wouldn't be caught dead watching some of the rest of them. But at the same time, it is amazing how evil is in the driver's seat. And I believe if you're saved and you got the Holy Spirit of God living within you, those things grieve you. I mean, it is amazing how I grieve not only for the things of the Lord, but I grieve for our country that's going down the tubes.
1: Yeah,
0: I hate that. As Renee sang a while ago, that would be the answer, to turn back to God and confess our sin and ask His blessing. But that's not happening wholesale in America today. In fact, it is amazing to me today how many folks get offended at us talking about loving our country. Or anything patriotic at all is offensive. I saw a flash on the news where up in the rotunda in the Washington, D.C., I've been there, many of you have, and you can go in and you can see some of our sacred history. I mean, our forefathers that loved God and helped get this nation established. And you can see some of the documents and the papers that are on display up there. But now they are putting up a warning and telling the guides that would normally chauffeur you through or guide you through the rotunda that they're supposed to kind of have a disclaimer in. What they say, warning, some of you may find this offensive. Don't that stink? Excuse the word, but that's it. I mean, it's just awful that we have slipped to that place. And while I want to fly the flags and holler about our loving our country today, we're seeing our freedoms go down the tubes, and the things that are right are now being disdained and said to be wrong wherever we look. But you know, we see God's side, and most of us feel what I'm talking about today. The people that are on God's side. I mean, even those that may not be Christians, may not be born again, but they see the nation going the wrong way. And the offensive things. I believe homosexuality is offensive whether you're saved or lost.
1: Amen.
0: It goes against nature. It goes against nature. And that we're supposed to accept it every way that they can turn it and cram it down our throats today. Whether it's athletes out there, men competing with women and claiming they're women, or whatever else it is, that grieves me. That vexes me, if you please. And I don't know about you, we've all been someplace where we felt out of place, right?
1: Amen.
0: I mean, there are places I will not go because I don't want to even be seen in the crowd. I'm not being hypocritical about it. I'm just uneasy there.
1: Yeah.
0: At the same time, do you realize there's a crowd out there that's uneasy in my presence? There's a crowd that comes to this building from time to time. They're uneasy to walk in. You say, what do you mean? I've had folks come to this building before we ever sung a song, before a word was ever preached. They left. They felt ill at ease. They were vexed. I even had a fellow that was driving by the church a few years ago, and he wrote me a note. I'm not driving by anymore. It makes me feel bad to go by that place. I'm not lying to you. Another fellow wrote a note, and he said, no, he called on the phone. Secretary said, what should I tell him? I said, what did you say? He said, a policeman stopped him from speeding out there, and he wants to know if we're getting a percentage of the fine. I said, tell him 10%. I wanted to vex him back. Amen. Fend him back just a little bit if I could. No, there's some things that vex us, and the wrong side is vexed by the right side. And we've come through the last 3 or 4 years seeing that. There's places we feel out of place, and we've all been there. And the news vexes me over and over. Did you hear in the news this week where one of those far-left liberal ungodlies was saying that to have a baby

today is to vandalize the planet. To have a baby. Because that baby is going to use so much of the resources of planet Earth. I mean, somebody like that ought to have their tongue nailed to a post and walk off. I mean, that's just so ridiculous. You could put their brain in a mosquito, he'd fly backwards. I mean, that's just an idiot. That's all there is to it. But that's going on. I saw where a military man was kicked off of Twitter. Is that the way you say it? The one that kicked off the president, I think. Because he made a statement on Twitter that a man could not get pregnant. And they said, because he's spreading falsehoods. Show me where that's false. That's amazing, folks. That vexes me. It does. It just vexes me. I know. What's the word today? Boy, they bring in these new words and they put new meanings to them. One of them is wokeness, W-O-K-E. I guess it comes from the word awoke. Some of them are going to awake one of these days when God gets a hold of them. It's going to be too late, amen? This wokeness attitude. The military is being mistreated terribly with this training of wokeness. Now, here's what you're supposed to woke to. You're supposed to woke to the fact that you are evil if you're white. Yeah. That America is an evil nation. And they're going to teach our kids from kindergarten up, and they're going to put the final icing on the cake when they go to the public college. That's what's happening. Happening to your kids. Christian parents that sit in a church like this ought to have better sense than to send their kids to a public university and expect them to turn out right. They're not going to turn out right. They're going to get brainwashed, and they're going to go against everything this Bible teaches. And parents, you're going to answer to God for that. There's still some Christian colleges. There's still some places you can send your kid, and their faith will come out increased and not decreased. Landmark Baptist College is one of them. You say, well, you couldn't teach them calculus. They're not going to make enough money to have problems counting it anyhow. Say, how you know? Because they got your genes in them, amen? I ain't preached in a while. I might get wild here in a minute. Wokeness, from kindergarten on up. Look at it here in verse 19 in the text. I'll get back here. Verse 19, from the time that it goeth forth, it shall take you. For morning by morning shall it pass over, by day and by night, and it shall be a vexation only to understand the report. The reports are going to come in so fast, they're going to just antagonize you. You can't keep up. Like right now, I just said two or three things some of you haven't heard. By next week, it'll be several more. Every time I think they've dived as deep in the garbage can as they can, they find a new depth in it. They go right on down. Now, the truth of the matter is, it's vexing to those that are seen. And the reports are coming so fast, you can't hardly analyze it. Can't hardly discern it. Can't hardly keep up with it. And we've all felt this. And God, though, says to Ephraim, when the judgment gets closer, you're going to be vexed by how fast the reports are coming. The news that you're hearing. He had telling them a judgment was coming. A judgment because they had turned back on him. And if you study history, Syrians did come in and take that judgment, do with it just what God said, and Ephraim was punished by the Lord. Now, I bring that principle forward today. I love our country. I do not love what it's doing today. I love its history. I love the fact it was founded on God. And I realize that in violating God's principles, America is no VIP. God's judgment will and has fallen on us because of it. We have to be honest about that. The Bible says righteousness exalteth the nation, but sin is a reproach to any people. The Bible says, and the psalmist cried out over there, that our forefathers were blessed because the Lord was our God. Amen. And if we turn from the Lord God of heaven and put ourselves under his judgment, it's our fault because we have all the warnings. Ephraim had the warnings. They didn't change. They didn't stop. Then it was too late when the judgment fell. So will it be with us today. God goes on in this passage, and he uses the illustration

of a bed that's too short, and of covers that are too narrow. And he says they have made a covenant, a contract, if you please, an agreement with death and with hell. What have they said? Well, they have said over there that we're making lies our refuge. And he's saying that bed of lies is too short to sleep on. I have never seen an America where lies have become front and center like today. Have you taken notice of that? The boldness of the lies, the absurdity of what is being said. I saw the president get on the, I just saw a short flash of it, and he was bragging that now when you fixed your 4th of July cookout, because under his administration it would cost you 16 cents less than it did last year. Did you see that? I'm not lying. He had found, I think, a bag of potato chips that was on sale. I'm not lying. Now that ought to vex you. What he did not mention is that you're paying a dollar more per gallon of gas since he got in. What he did not mention is the corn has gone up. What he did not mention is that a two before at the lumber store is three times what it was before he went in. He didn't mention that, but go home today and take that 16 cent and put it in your piggy bank and thank Mr. Biden. What a joke. What a lie. Refuge of lies, bed of lies, hiding under lies, everywhere we look and turn. I even saw today that it was the Republicans that wanted to defund the police. It's like if they say it, it'll be true and everybody will believe it. My memory is getting shorter, I'll admit it. But I still remember who was setting the fires to the police cars and who was burning out the small businesses. I still remember who was up there trying to defund and did defund the police, and now they're crying because they're reaping what they sowed. That's what it amounts to. No, I've seen all that. But he uses the illustration here of the bed and the covers. God says, you can't hide from me. How many of us remember a kid getting in the bed and pulling the sheet over their head, and because they couldn't see you, they thought you couldn't see them? That's just about as dumb as stuff I'm talking about right now. Amazing, amazing. No, that's what America's doing. We're trying to hide under covers that won't hide us. We're trying to sleep in a bed of refuge of lies that won't hold us. It's too there. It's too there. We're looking around today and seeing patriotism mocked. If you saw the news this week, there was an athlete in the Olympic trials that other athletes were standing there at attention for the flag, for God Bless America and the patriotic songs, but she turned her back and took her t-shirt and put it on her head to mock. We heard the choir this morning singing about the flag. I want to tell you something. America isn't perfect, but as old Abe Lincoln said, one of the things he said right, America, it was the last good hope on planet Earth. And that's true. Tell me something. I'd like to say that woman that was turning her back on the flag, I'd like to say, if America so vexes you, why don't you go somewhere else? We're the ones that have to build walls to keep people out. Others build walls to keep people in. Oh, yeah. If you don't love America, oh, I shouldn't say this, but it's coming. I can't help it. I feel it coming. There used to be a bumper sticker on the back of a car. It said, if your heart, and it had a picture of a Valentine type heart, if your heart is not in America, get your, and it had a picture of a donkey out. And it used the right word the Bible uses for a donkey. If you ever read your Bible? All right. That's exactly my sentiments. If you don't love America, leave America. And on this 4th, it's about time that we... somebody says, well, you know, you better not do that. Somebody will be offended. So what? Amen? Amen. This morning I was putting on a tie.

I'm not the best guy to wear ties. I have to wear them. I don't know who invented the things, but anyway, I do it. And I got out a conservative tie, and I put it on. And then I found this one. It was like my red tongue hanging out. It's reddest thing I got. I said, you know, somebody might be offended by that. And I thought, good. Good. Amen. That's my sentiments. I turned the vexing around. I'm not as vexed as I will vex you. Amen. Because I believe in what I believe in. I believe in this book. I believe in the Lord Jesus Christ. I believe in a country that has honored him and was raised up on his foundation. And I'm not going to compromise that for any of this wimpy crowd out there today. Oh, yes, it's a vexation of our spirit to see what is going on in a country that we love and see the mockery of it. When all the COVID scare come out, and we found so much mockery going on about it. Now, some folks died of it, but more people died with it instead of off it, because they rubber stamped everybody that died and called it COVID. I mean, to a great degree. If you'll check out the stats, I don't care. See, I'm not the pastor anymore. I may get the pastor that's here in trouble, but you're not much you're going to do to me now. My tail lights are showing. I'm going down the road. Amen. So what I'm saying to you right now is that I saw a disdain for the things of God increase with the COVID scare. Disdained his church and his people. The truth of the matter is, the church is not subservient to the whims of the government. And all of Caesar's employees, government agents, that just rejoiced and licked their lips over being able to have power to close the churches. They rejoiced over that. This one didn't close. And I told the authorities, if you want to flood the jails with our people, you can do it. But we will keep on having services, because God Almighty is the head of the church. Jesus died for it, and we don't have the authority to close it. Amen. If that offends you or vexes you, be vexed. No, I see a lot of patriotism being mocked, the things of God being mocked. News slipping out now that the COVID thing probably did come out of China. You know, well, they had a mistake in the lab. Maybe they did, but what were they fooling with anyway? Maybe it did mess up. But just remember, and check it out. You can check this out, and it's slipping out now. The military in China has been experimenting with biological warfare for a long time, and don't think they wouldn't be above using it. And there's still a good possibility that had something to do with all this panic that we put the world in. Amen and amen, Mickey. Brother Parsons has to amen himself sometime. I guess I can do it too. But look at verse 18. God says he's got a scourge coming. And your covenant with death shall be disannulled. And your agreement with hell shall not stand. When the overflowing scourge shall pass through, then you shall be trodden down by it. Now here's a place in the Bible that you find many times like this, where God is telling you a story that happened at a certain time in a particular part of our history, and this happened and this happened, but then it pictures and projects and prophesies of a repeat in the future. And this is one of those cases. Because in this context, you have the tribulation period predicted. You see this scourge here. We got a scourge coming, folks. We have got a judgment coming. We have got something predicted and foreshadowed and pictured, even in a portion like this. As America tries to cover itself under the covers of self-righteousness, as we try to sleep on a bed that is too short for us and hide from God, we're bringing God's judgment, that God's scourge, closer and closer. Is it coming? The reports of it are increasing to the place that it's too bad to say, turn on the news. What bad happened today? What else did they do? What ridiculous thing did they do?
And every day,

don't disappoint you, you find it. I turn it off more than I turn it on, because I just know where it's going and know what the devil's plan is and what is happening, and it vexes me to see it going on, the mockery of it that's going on. In verse 18 here, it talks about the scourge. It's a type of the tribulation following the second coming of the Lord Jesus Christ. It actually slips into a prophetic mode for you and I. But I want you to notice something in verse 16. And let's not ever get away from this. Verse 16. Therefore, thus saith the Lord God, behold, I lay in Zion for a foundation, a stone, a tried stone, a precious cornerstone, a sure foundation. He that believeth shall not make haste. Judgment will I lay to the lion. What's that? He's measuring by this stone. This cornerstone that he measures from is Jesus Christ, his son. He is the chief cornerstone. And whether you like it or not, God takes all his measurements from him. He's the way, the truth, and the life. You're not going to get to heaven. You're not going to measure up before God if you don't have Jesus as your Savior. Understand? I'm telling you here, he is saying, we're going to measure by, I've already set the standard. The truth is always there. The truth is Jesus Christ. The truth today that America and all nations are being measured by is Jesus. It's Jesus. He's the chief cornerstone. He's the one. Oh, yes. Lay it to the lion, he says. His name is Jesus. You know, we're coming to an age of truth. I think sooner than later, the whole world is going to finally find out who the truth is and what the truth is and who the King of Kings is, who the Lord of Lords is. I believe it's going to come soon. You can't hide it on the sheets. God's going to pull them off. He's going to overthrow the bed. The lies of refuge are not going to stand. They didn't stand for Ephraim. They won't stand for America. And if there's anything we ought to do on the 4th, it's pray harder and stand stronger for what we know is right. I do not believe God ever intended for us to sit in the corner and suck our thumb and say, woe is me. He intended for God's people to stand up and speak up and do what they could, right on, occupy till he comes, the scripture says. Amen.

This cornerstone is placed. It's true. It'll be there. It's the Lord Jesus Christ. Oh, we can look around today, and I've preached on it so much, and so many good preachers have, the signs of the return of the Lord. Well, we've long passed the signs. We're listening for the sound of the trumpet. You can itemize them long as your arm. The things that God said would happen have happened. And truthfully, there's not anything else that has to happen before the Lord Jesus comes. He is coming soon. I like this statement here in the text, verse 19. How this word is going to come, this report is going to come, how it's going to vex them, how it's going to be hard to understand. It's going to come daily and nightly. It's just going to keep coming. And the reports are going to come so fast, it's a vexation. Now think about it. That's what's happening right now, folks. That's what's happening right now. I can't take 30 minutes on Sunday morning and even touch the surface. Just the tip of the iceberg of what's happening. You know that. Yet, one big message, Jesus is coming soon. Back when I came here first Sunday, 1971, as pastor, about that time, some of the Southern gospel groups had written some songs. Two of them caught on real big in the early 70s. One of them was "The King is Coming." Now, if you doctrinally place it right, the King is coming is at the end of the tribulation period. It's Armageddon. It's when Jesus comes back and sits on his throne and sets up his kingdom. The King is coming. But there was another one written that was had to do more with the rapture, the catching away of God's people before the end of the trib. I think at the beginning. But anyway, you remember it. I can't remember the lines, all of them, but I remember this. Jesus is coming soon. It may be morning, night, or noon. Trumpets will sound. Remember that one? It goes on to say in the message that when these things begin to happen, it'll happen fast. They'll be coming, flooding in. The reports will be coming in fast. I think we've moved to that time. I think that song was saying what we know the Bible teaches. Yes, he's coming soon. And as we see these things moving in fast, all pinpointing, funneling in, if you please, to God's taking over, he's the only one can help us. I'm not willing to lay down and roll over to the world, but at the same time, I know where my hope is. I know who my champion is. I know where my victory's got to be found, and that's in the Lord. And I have his book, if you please, his blueprint, his battle plan. He tells me how it's going to end. Thank God I'm on the winning side, God's side. I ask you today, are you on God's side? Listen to me. If you are vexed by the evil you see in the world and the seemingly helplessness to do anything about it, if that vexes you, you probably have God's Spirit speaking to you on the inside. If you're saved, it certainly ought to vex you. But even if you're unsaved, it probably disturbs you. But I want to say this. Are you on the side that is vexed by preaching like I'm doing? Vexed by a church like this? Vexed by saluting a flag of a nation that says under God? Does that vex you? Then that'll tell you which side you're on. I want to say to you, God is the one that's going to bring the final vexation in. If I were to flip over to it, I could go over to Psalms chapter 2. Don't turn to it. Listen to what I'm going to read. Why do the heathen rage and the people imagine a vain thing? They say, let us break their bands asunder and cast away their cords from us. We don't God's hands on us. Verse 4, listen to this close. He that setteth in the heavens shall laugh. The Lord shall have them in derision. He shall speak unto them in his wrath and vex them in his sore displeasure. Oh yeah, God's going to do the final vexing. Revelation chapter 6 tells me at the end of it how that when he shows up to come back and take over his kingdom,

0: powerful men on earth are going to cry for the mountains and rocks to fall on them and hide them from the face of him that sits upon the throne. Or they're going to be vexed, all right, very vexed when that takes place. I want to say to you today, if you're here and it vexes you to hear this, you need to come to the cornerstone, the one God's going to measure you by, Jesus. He's the only one. The Bible says Jesus is the only way. He's the truth and the life. It says there's none other name given under heaven among men whereby we must be saved, just Jesus. It is coming to a conclusion. The reports are increasing. The reports themselves are vexing us. But do you know the Lord Jesus Christ? I challenge you this morning, if you don't, you can come receive him. You're in his house. His man has preached to you out of his book, and he's telling you God's going to measure you by the cornerstone. Your covenant with death and hell won't stand. The bed's too short. The covers are too narrow. You can't hide. The only thing you can do is come to the Lord Jesus Christ and let him be your Savior. He's the one who loved you and died for you, paid for your sins on the cross. He's the one that can give you victory over this world and peace forever and victory forever in his presence. Have you ever come to him? I pray you will if you haven't. Would you bow your heads with me, please? How many of you can say, I'm not ashamed? I'm so happy that I can raise my hand and say, I know him. He's my Savior. Can you say that this morning? Don't do it for me if it's not true. Can you lift your hand? You know Jesus Christ, the one God's going to measure you by. You know him as Lord and Savior. Thank you. Let's all stand. Father, we come to you in prayer. We thank you for the hands that were raised that know the Lord Jesus Christ. Father, in this world that vexes us with the sin that grieves us, we know, Father, time is short. Jesus is coming soon. We know it could be morning, night, or noon. We know any moment that he could. And Father, we got loved ones and we got friends that we need to tell about it before he comes. I pray you'd bless the invitation here in church. I pray you'd speak to hearts. I pray if there's one here that could not lift their hand, that they're saved to this very morning, they'd come down and receive Christ. On the authority of his word, we invite them to come. On the authority of what the Lord Jesus himself said when he said, whosoever shall come into me, I'll in no wise cast him out. Father, we know he'll receive them if they'll receive him. Pray you'd bless the invitation today. Have your way, that not one soul would leave this building lost. And we ask it in Jesus' name. Amen. Oh, Jesus,
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1: With SRN News, I'm Bob Agnew in Washington. One of the more colorful members of the U.S. Senate says he's considering a bid for the White House in 2028, but Republican John Kennedy told NBC's Meet the Press

0: Expressed that his plans right now are to run for re-election himself.
1: My plans right now are to run for re-election. But as I've said before, if I don't think I can be effective in the Senate anymore, I would consider it.
0: And when asked about the possibility of running against Vice President J.D. Vance, Kennedy said he would not talk about another potential candidate for now. With a month left to go until the midterms, President Trump hitting the campaign trail hard this week with multiple stops planned across the country. This week, he'll be campaigning for Republican candidates in places like Nebraska. On Wednesday, he'll be going back to Texas to campaign for Ken Paxton again at a stop in San Antonio as well. A new poll is asking Americans if they support deportation policies that send prisoners to different countries than the one they came from.
2: The YouGov poll asks if the U.S. should deport immigrants to prisons in foreign countries that they're not from. 53% of those polled said no, the U.S. should not. 27% said they should be able to. Break down the numbers, and there are big differences along party lines. 80% of Democrats oppose deportation to a third country. 56% of independents do. Just 23% of Republicans say it's wrong. I'm Rory O'Neill.
0: Washington Governor Bob Ferguson releasing his school cell phone ban.
3: Governor Bob Ferguson went to Spokane's Lewis and Clark High School to make the announcement on Friday. The Phone Free Schools Act has a policy of away for the day. Students wouldn't have access to cell phones or smartwatches during class, between classes, or during lunch. Ferguson says studies show students do better in school without cell phones. School districts would decide how the phones are stored. The legislature would need to pass the bill. I'm Brad Ford.
0: This is SRN News. Heidi Miramita Falco is author of the book Living Fearlessly, Why I Left Islam to Win Battles for the Kingdom. Formerly a devout Muslim, she later was drawn to follow Jesus Christ. At a religious broadcasters conference recently, she sat for an interview with Lori Tratup of SRN News and declared that any follower of Jesus can have a profound impact on America.
4: Whether you're a housewife in Northern California or a Pakistani woman living in Texas, you could meet Jesus wherever you are, and you could be empowered to do amazing things. 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We all have a chance to live fearless in Christ, live out our faith boldly, and make an impact.
0: Heidi Miramita Falco now has her own ministry called ResurrectMinistry.com. It also appears on Pastor Jack Hibbs' Real Life Network. This is SRN News. Here's Rich Thomason now with a midday Wall Street Business Report.
5: Gas prices are topping $4 a gallon. That's sending more Americans toward hybrid cars, which in turn is benefiting Asian automakers. Hyundai's hybrid sales jumped 39% in the third quarter. Kia's surged 152%. Toyota and Honda also reported strong gains. The shift comes as electric vehicle sales decline, and Detroit automakers offer far fewer hybrid options than their Asian counterparts. Hyundai and Kia nearly overtook Ford in U.S. sales last quarter, as Asian automakers captured more than half of the new car market. Experts say a lack of fuel-efficient models could cost Detroit automakers' customers if high gas prices continue. AAA puts the price of a gallon of regular unleaded at $4.36, about the same as yesterday. It's 11 cents lower than 1 week. For the Wall Street Business Report, I'm Rich Thomason.
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1: 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Psalm 29 is a Hebrew poem that perhaps was put to music. Their poetry is not like modern poems with rhyming words. Their poetry, as is this one, often repeats a thought from different angles. This poem is about a storm. It was not a weather anomaly sent from the fairy tale character Mother Nature. It was sent and controlled by Father God. Its outburst that only God commanded got the attention of even powerful people. They recognized where the winds, lightning, and rains came from, God. God showed his mighty power in the torrential rains and exploding thunders. His voice bellowed across the countryside, letting all know of his great power. His voice ordered the lightning to attack a tree that all admired to be strong and resilient against whatever it faced. The towering cedar fell cracked and splintered on the forest floor. Even the pregnant cattle were so frightened that they gave early births. Nature even bowed down in fear of the display of the majesty of mighty God. The Almighty's voice sent down to his earth lashing lightning that sent much aflame. He shook the earth with his powerful commands. With all the chaos and frightening display around the people, the Creator was still in control. His strength could do such powerful things for all to see. But he will give strength and protection to his people. With storms of trouble and conflict all around us, we can still have his peace that surpasses all the world's understanding. He is a great God. He is our God. We have no reason to fear. He is always in control. I encourage you to read this chapter of the Book of Psalms in your King James Bible or from the complete transcript of this message at www.devotionsfromthebible.com. Thank you so much for joining me, and may God bless the rest of your day.
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0: in the news, I'm Mr. Pugh. The midterms are 4 weeks from today. President Trump and Vice President J.D. Vance are campaigning across the country. Vance was talking up the push for energy dominance while appearing in Alaska for Republican Senator Dan Sullivan, and President Trump rallying in Nebraska yesterday, where he touted the administration's economic accomplishments.
1: It's just announced that under Republican leadership, incomes for hardworking Americans has soared to the highest level. Income, the highest level ever recorded. More Americans are working today than at any time in the history of our country. How do you beat that? The poverty rate has just reached its lowest level, meaning the best numbers on poverty rate, its lowest level in American history ever.
0: Minnesota Representative Tom Emmer, on the first stop of a 56-district blitz across the country, rallying Republican voters, describes the anti-American sentiment in the Democrat Party.
2: We're not talking about socialists. These are communists, Marxists, and anarchists. You got to be kidding. They want us to call them democratic socialists. There's nothing democratic about these people. These people are anti-American more than anything else. We should be out there celebrating it and defending it, not tearing it down.
0: Fox News contributor Ben Ferguson says Democrats can't separate themselves from these socialists.
3: This is destroying America. It is trying to make sure that America doesn't exist in the capacity it is now. And notice all of them, there's one thing in common, one theme here, and that is if they can destroy what we have, every single one of these socialists, they gain more power in office than they've ever had before. So if you want to know what's on the ballot, it is the demise of America, democracy, and freedom for dictators and tyrants like these individuals to be in charge.
0: Department of Homeland Security Secretary Mark Wayne Mullen, talking about the crackdown in illegal immigration under the Trump administration, says you can't have national security if you don't know who's in your country.
4: We've arrested 2,210 known terrorists, not terrorist watch lists, terrorists that entered this country underneath the Biden administration, either by entering without telling or was entered and released back into the country.
0: October 7th might just be another day on the calendar. But for the Jewish people around the world and those living in Israel, October 7th is a day they will never forget. John Riley continues our coverage.
5: Demonic terrorists attacked the Jewish people in what has been described as the worst massacre and slaughter of Jews since the Holocaust. Levi Hazen has produced an investigative documentary film called Shadows of October, Israel Under Siege. I spoke to him about this new documentary.
6: I know that for a lot of people, October 7th was something that happened 3 years ago, and it's largely been left on the shelf and forgotten. But for the people of Israel, and really Jewish people worldwide, this is still an open wound. It's still trauma. And unfortunately, the rising anti-Semitism among the nations and the silence generally of the church continues to intensify the trauma over and over again. It's not a wound that's been healed. It is an exposed wound that continues to bleed and fester. And only the love of God, only a biblical point of view can help heal this wound. We need to stand up and press back against it. It is a spiritual problem. Anti-Semitism has deep spiritual roots. History is also going to remember the pulpits that had a voice and chose not to use it. Choose this day whom you're going to serve.
5: Shadows of October, Israel Under Siege is streaming on all major streaming platforms. I'm John Riley.
0: And finally, controversial televangelist Jim Baker has died.
7: Baker's wife Lori announcing his death Monday, calling him a pioneer of Christian television who devoted 66 years to preaching the gospel. Baker rose to fame in the 1970s alongside his then-wife, Tammy Faye, hosting the PTL Club and founding the Heritage USA Christian Theme Park. His ministry collapsed in the late 80s after he was convicted of fraud and conspiracy. Baker served about 5 years of a 45-year sentence before returning to television. Jim Baker was 86 years old. Ted Lindner, Fox News.
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1: And I'm David Sawyer.
2: My name's Caleb Parsons.
0: And it is Tuesday, Taco Tuesday, you guys. October 6th, 10 minutes after 7 in the morning. Hope you are having a wonderful day wherever you may
2: Amen.
0: Be.
2: Amen.
0: Yes, sir. Rewind, give us that weather forecast, fellers.
2: All right, today we have a high of 83 degrees, and again, it's isolated thunderstorms this morning. It just seems like it's going to rain all day with a 60% chance of rain. And then tonight we have a low of 74 degrees, a steady rain this evening, showers continuing overnight with a 80% chance of rain.
0: Amen. Amen.
1: Yep.
0: Amen.
1: So well, it looks like rain, rain, rain.
0: Rain, rain, rain. Amen. Well, hey, you know what? You got that gym sale spot,
1: yeah.
0: David. Why don't you drop that in there or start playing it? You got? Or, I don't think you have. Yeah, you do. So just click on it. Click on that gym sale. Oh, yeah. There it is.
3: Jumping jackrabbits? Looks like I struck some gold. 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
4: They've got to get a homeless guy off the street to do that spot for us.
3: And even a big old bin sale. You never know what you might come across. It's all happening from 8 in the morning till 1 in the afternoon at the Landmark Christian School Gym, 2100 East Hinson Avenue. 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So, if you're out and about Saturday, mosey on by and take a look around. Who knows? You might just strike gold. The LCS Gym Sale,

0: Saturday from 8 to 1. Don't miss out.
1: Wow. Man, oh man, that's excitement right there. Man, they got appliances and furniture and maybe a few antiques, just all kinds of stuff there. Yeah. So it'd be great to have you come on out and help raise some money for the school and for the college. So that's Amen. Good stuff right there. Amen. All right, fellas. Well, you know what? I think it's time we get some music going. What do you got?
2: All right. Well, You're we driving. Have I'm Moving On by The Inspirations Amen. Here on Gospel 90.3's
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0: Amen. That's good.
1: Yep. Old fashioned praying by the White Sisters. Well, amen. That starts our praying time.
2: Yes, sir. I'll get us started this morning. Dear Heavenly Father, Lord, I just thank you for today, Lord. I just thank you for all that's been going on, Lord, here around here at work and, Lord, at Gospel 9.3. And, Lord, I just thank you for all you do here for us. And, Lord, I just pray that as we go throughout the day, Lord, that we just remember to put you first. And, Lord, I just think today about my wife and, Lord, my little girl at home. And, Lord, I just pray that you'd put a hand of protection over them today, Lord. And I just pray for my little girl, Lord, that she'd be asleep through most of the day, Lord, so her mom can get some rest. And, Lord, I know it was a little bit of a rough night for my wife. And, Lord, I just pray for her this morning. And, Lord, I pray that we would just have a good day today. And Lord, I pray that for today, Lord, I'm thinking about the soccer game, Lord. I know there's a lot going on other than that, but Lord, there's a lot of rain coming. And Lord, I just pray that if there's a, whether you want us to play, Lord, that we would be able to go and play and Lord, just get it over with. And Lord, just be able to play to the best of our abilities, give all the glory and honor to you. Or, but Lord, you know what you're doing, Lord. If it were to be canceled, Lord, I pray that it would, Lord, that it would be canceled before we head all the way over there, the 2-hour drive that we have today. But Lord, I pray that you just put a hand protection over us if we do end up driving over there today. And Lord, I just pray for everything else going on. Lord, we love you and thank you for all you do for us. In Jesus' name.
1: Dear Heavenly Father, Lord God, we just come before you and we just thank you for your grace and your mercy, Lord, and a good day already, Lord, and for Brother Doug being back. And Lord, I just lift up all those on the prayer list, Lord. It seems like it always gets bigger and bigger. I pray for all them that are sick, Lord, and have cancer. I pray you comfort them and just be with them, Lord, and make your presence known. And heal them, and I pray for your will to be done, Lord God, in every single situation. You know every single situation, we, you know, as much as we try to pray, we can't pray for each individual person over the air. But Lord, I pray for all the college students, the college professors, for Pastor Parsons and his wife and family. Pray you build a hedge of protection around them. And Lord, I pray for all the missionaries all around the world, Lord, and pastors all around the world, Lord. And I pray you encourage them today. Encourage all our listeners, Lord, and

0: just be with them and help us to our radio station to be a blessing to those who listen to us, Lord. And we just thank you for your love and all the things. And we pray for all these things in Jesus' name. Amen.
1: Heavenly Father, we continue in prayer, Lord. I want to pray for the folks over in Winter Haven after that horrific bus accident yesterday that killed killed one of the students on the bus, and it killed the person in the Jeep, Lord. And I pray, Father God, that you would just bring comfort, Lord, to the Winter Haven High School, Lord, to all those folks, to the families, Lord. And Lord, Lord, I pray souls would be saved through this horrible tragedy, Lord. It was a senseless thing. It was a tragic thing, Lord. It looks like this vehicle veered right over and hit the back wheels of the bus and just knocked it completely out of control. And I pray, Father God, for that whole situation there, Lord. Of course, once again, Lord, I am praying for the families. I am praying for all the students, Lord, for everything going on. You know, there's going to be counselors and things like that over there. And I pray, Lord, you would just bless it all. Lord, you would be glorified through it all. Of course, we're praying for our country, the United States of America, Lord. There's just so much wickedness that goes on here. I pray, Lord, you would bind this Muslim stuff that's going on. To me, it's just all satanic. And I pray, Lord, that you would just lift your people up. Use this all for your glory and honor, Lord. And of course, we're just praying for our country, for our president, for our government leaders, Lord. I just want to praise you and thank you for all you do, for all you're going to do. Of course, we're praying for our police officers, first responders, and our troops around the world. Thank you for all you do. In Jesus' precious name, amen. Okay, guys, this is a really good song you picked, David, to close us out with.
0: Yep, Somebody's Praying by Ricky Skaggs here on Gospel 90.3's
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0: Amen. That is good stuff right there. Amen. Closing out our prayer time. Ricky's Gag, somebody's prayer. Isn't it great to know that sometime, somewhere, there can always be someone praying? You know, there's no long-distance charges, none of that kind of stuff. It's just simple, just talking to the Lord. That's
1: Amen.
0: It, man.
1: Amen. Yeah.
0: Across the miles, that's good Amen. Stuff. Yes, sirree. Somebody's praying. That wasn't across the miles. It was somebody's praying. But, you know what I mean.
2: Yeah, yeah.
0: Yes.
2: Yeah, it's very comforting knowing that other people are praying for you.
0: Amen.
2: For
0: sure. Well, yeah, exactly.
1: Not to cut you guys off, but that was the end of prayer time, and that means that we move into what now, Brother Doug?
0: Request time. If you've got a request, we would love to hear from you. Telephone number is 863-422-9583. What's that number again?
1: 863-422-9583. Or you can text us
2: at 863-420-5085.
0: We would love to hear from you. We're not going to do anything until you call.
1: Yep. Amen. Well, let's get back to the music.
0: We're waiting for you to call.
1: Oh, yeah. Yeah. Oh, yeah. My bad. Sorry. Moment of silence for the people to call.
0: Amen. 863-422-9583. If we got it, we'll play it for you. That's always the key Amen. To the benefits program. Sometimes maybe you've not called before. We'd love to hear from you. It'd be great to hear from you this morning. So,
2: Amen.
0: We do have at any given 15-minute period, we have 3,000 to 5,000 people listening to Gospel 90.3. We have about 20,000 people listening every week to Gospel 90.3. So, since you're out there, we know there's probably a lot of people that haven't ever called us. So, give us a call. It'd be great to hear from you. Watch those numbers one more time, and we'll get the music going.
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1: And I'm David Sawyer.
2: My name's Caleb Parsons.
0: And you know what? We need some more phone calls. We need some more requests. We've got quite a few already, but we need some more.
2: It's been bone dry.
0: Yeah, we need some more. Sir. We got several requests, but we need yours. 863-422-9583. What's those text lines?
2: Go ahead, David.
1: It's 863-420-5085. We love to hear from you one way or another, and if we have it in the playlist, we'll play it.
0: That's right. That's always the key to the benefits program. We got to have it, and I know we got it somewhere for you. You just get ready to call, and we'll get ready to play it.
1: Amen. Well, let's get back to the music with It's Real by Leah and Renee here on Gospel 90.3's
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0: Hello.
1: Hey, Frank, it's Bob. We were wondering if you and Frida would like to have dinner with us Friday.
0: Oh, we'd love to. Hang on.
2: Who is it, dear?
3: It's Bob and Betty.
4: When we deal with others, they only know what we allow them to know about us.
0: They want us to come over for dinner.
2: Ew, not again. There's a smell at their house.
0: I know. Hey, Bob, as much as we'd love to, we're busy this Friday.
1: Oh, are you sure you can't make it?
0: Well, let me double check.
4: But while we may be able to fool others, we can't fool God.
0: Nope, there's just no way we can make it.
1: Oh, that's too bad. We have free tickets to the bowling tournament.
0: You mean the one that's been sold out for the last 3 weeks?
1: Yeah, oh well, maybe next time. See you later.
0: Whoa, no, wait, whoa, no!
4: But the good news is even though he knows our hearts completely, he's still willing to forgive us because he loves us. Have you talked to God honestly? 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

0: News. I'm Bob Agnew in Washington. One of the more colorful members of the U.S. Senate says he's considering a bid for the White House in 2028, but Republican John Kennedy told NBC's Meet the Press that his plans right now are to run for re-election himself.
1: My plans right now are to run for re-election, but as I've said before, if I don't think I can be effective in the Senate anymore, I would consider it.
0: And when asked about the possibility of running against Vice President J.D. Vance, Kennedy said he would not talk about another potential candidate for now. With a month left to go until the midterms, President Trump hitting the campaign trail hard this week with multiple stops planned across the country. This week he'll be campaigning for Republican candidates in places like Nebraska. On Wednesday he'll be going back to Texas to campaign for Ken Paxton again at a stop in San Antonio as well. A new poll is asking Americans if they support deportation policies that send prisoners to different countries than the one they came from.
2: The YouGov poll asks if the U.S. should deport immigrants to prisons in foreign countries that they're not from. 53% of those polled said no, the U.S. should not. 27% said they should be able to. Break down the numbers, and there are big differences along party lines. 80% of Democrats oppose deportation to a third country. 56% of independents do. Just 23% of Republicans say it's wrong. I'm Rory O'Neill.
0: Washington Governor Bob Ferguson releasing a school cell phone ban.
3: Governor Bob Ferguson went to Spokane's Lewis and Clark High School to make the announcement on Friday. The Phone Free Schools Act has a policy of away for the day. Students wouldn't have access to cell phones or smartwatches during class, between classes, or during lunch. Ferguson says studies show students do better in school without cell phones. School districts would decide how the phones are stored. The legislature would need to pass the bill. I'm Brad Ford.
0: This is SRN News. Heidi Miramita Falco is author of the book Living Fearlessly, Why I Left Islam to Win Battles for the Kingdom. Formerly a devout Muslim, she later was drawn to follow Jesus Christ. At a religious broadcasters conference recently, she sat for an interview with Lori Tratup of SRN News and declared that any follower of Jesus can have a profound impact on America.
4: Whether you're a housewife in Northern California or a Pakistani woman living in Texas, you could meet Jesus wherever you are, and you could be empowered to do amazing things. 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We all have a chance to live fearless in Christ, live out our faith boldly, and make an impact.
0: 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This is SRN News. Here's Rich Thomason now with a midday Wall Street Business Report.
5: 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Hyundai's hybrid sales jumped 39% in the third quarter. Kia's surged 152%. Toyota and Honda also reported strong gains. The shift comes as electric vehicle sales decline, and Detroit automakers offer far fewer hybrid options than their Asian counterparts. Hyundai and Kia nearly overtook Ford in U.S. sales last quarter, as Asian automakers captured more than half of the new car market. Experts say a lack of fuel-efficient models could cost Detroit automakers' customers if high gas prices continue. AAA puts the price of a gallon of regular unleaded at $4.36, about the same as yesterday. It's 11 cents lower than one week. For the Wall Street Business Report, I'm Rich Thomason.
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7: And I'm David Sawyer.
8: My name's Caleb Parsons. Let me give you that weather forecast for today. We have a high of 83 degrees with some cloudy skies early on and thunderstorms with a 60% chance of rain. And then tonight we have a low of 74 degrees, rain early on, scattered thunderstorms overnight with a 70% chance of rain. It says locally heavy rainfall possible.
6: Yeah, they're talking some rain.
8: I don't think it's possible. I think it's sure it's going to happen. Locally heavy rain.
6: Well, we'll see what happens. See what happens. It probably all just go north of us, miss us completely, even though we need the rain here. But yes. Okay, well, we got some this day in history for you. What
8: yes,
6: do you guys got?
8: Sir, I'll start. I thought this one was pretty cool. It says he was born on this day, but I thought it was cool. He's an American inventor. His name's Lonnie Johnson. Mm-hmm. American inventor, entrepreneur, and former NASA researcher. And he created the Super Soaker water gun.
6: Oh, amen. That's pretty cool.
7: Amen.
8: So he has made flood the bus at Landmark Baptist Church way better.
6: There you go. Nothing.

0: Nothing like those super soakers. They're kind of cool. Okay, yeah. What do you got, David?
1: Well, I have in 1866, the first train robbery. It says, on this day, the Reno brothers pulled off what is considered the first train robbery in U.S. history. They stopped an Ohio and Mississippi Railway train in Indiana and robbed it of thousands of dollars.
0: Thousands of dollars back in, what was that, 1860?
1: Yeah, 1866.
0: That would be a lot of money.
1: Amen.
0: That would be a lot of money. Okay, I got one for you. 1927, a movie, not with Neil Diamond. Okay, this is not a Neil Diamond movie, okay? This is called The Jazz Singer, okay? And it was the very first, one of the very first talkie movies where you had sound and the video, okay? And for the first time, people were actually able to listen to the voice of the people on screen. So, of course, it was a big deal to be able to hear them sing and speak on voice, you know, on screen and everything. So that movie in 1927 was called The Jazz Singer. So that's kind of cool. And things have gone a long way since then.
1: Yeah.
0: But, of course, we're radio here, so what do we care?
2: Yeah. I don't know. Face, just talk.
1: So yeah, you don't have to see our
0: faces. We all have a face.
1: Lucky for you.
2: Yep. All right, I have one. 1926, Babe Ruth sets a World Series record. On October 6, 1926, Yankee slugger Babe Ruth hits a record 3-homer against the St. Louis Cardinals.
0: Okay. 1993, Michael Jordan retired from basketball, saying, I don't have anything else to prove to anybody.
1: Amen. Yeah, after, that's kinda what, cool. Six championship rings?
2: Yeah, I was going to say.
1: Double-threepeat, I believe. And then he tried baseball. That didn't work out too well. But
0: that's all I got, boys. What else? You guys got anything else?
1: I have 1973, the Yom Kippur War begins. It says Egypt and Syria launch a surprise attack against Israel, beginning the Yom Kippur War.
0: Okay. And you know what? I think Anwar Sadat was executed this day by radical Muslims.
2: Yep. Yeah.
0: Anwar Sadat was Egypt's president, I believe.
1: Yes.
0: And I don't remember what year that was.
1: 1981.
2: But, yeah, okay. I was gonna say, it says,
0: but you know, folks, you know, the Muslim people say, we worship the same God as you do. You know what, folks? They do not worship the same God as we do. We worship the God of heaven, okay? They worship the God of this earth, who is Satan. Just so you understand that, okay?
2: Amen.
0: When you read through all the wicked, wicked, horrible things that their Quran tells them to do, you know that's not the loving God of heaven. There is no way. So, just saying, you know, that's all there is to it.
1: Well, there's somebody, I can't remember who studies history, and they said one of their tactics is basically, we come in peace.
0: Oh, yeah.
1: And that's how they get in. It's their foot in the door, basically.
0: Yeah. Well, and then next thing you know, like over in Europe, they're outnumbering and everything else. They're elected officials. They get their spot. And then next thing you know, they're taking over everything.
1: Yep.
0: Sharia law starts taking over. All that fun stuff. You know, it's fun.
1: Yep.
0: Yes, sir. Well, I think we're done with all that. Let's get the music on. What do we got?
1: We have I'm Not Ashamed by the Miller Family here on Gospel 90.3's
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I'm Attorney Dean Bernetti. In James 1:13, we read, "Let no man say when he is tempted, I am tempted of God. For God cannot be tempted with evil, neither tempteth he any man." My Chihuahua dog, Cecina, will do anything for an animal cracker. Dance like a ballerina, roll over, and even play dead. Animal crackers are her object of temptation. We are all confronted with animal crackers in life. But our truth today is God does not hold a cookie jar of temptations. It is not his desire to make you miserable trying to resist. He wishes to help you control and to overcome.

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1: My name's Doug Otches.
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0: That was Hallelujah in My Heart by Doyle Lawson and Quicksilver.
1: Amen. Good stuff. 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There it is. I was waiting for that clicker to get clicked. It's our patriotic time, the time of day when we want to salute all who have served.
0: All those who are currently serving.
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0: Patriotic Time. 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
1: American Family News, I'm Musty Pugh. President Trump is expanding his midterm map, announcing rallies in critical swing states. Jared Halpern has more from the White House.
2: President Trump is scheduled to campaign in Texas and New York this week as he left the White House for a rally in Nebraska on Monday. He told reporters

0: plans to boost Republicans in other tight races.
1: When I go there, they pick up a lot of steam. When I go there, they win. And that's what I'm doing.
0: The president says he'll travel to Iowa and Michigan in the days ahead. Both states feature toss-up Senate races as Democrats look to flip control of the chamber. President Trump has also rallied in safer Republican terrain, including recent events in Oklahoma and Alabama.
2: The Trump administration continuing in their efforts to deport illegal aliens since the president's return to office in 2024. Department of Homeland Security Secretary Mark Wayne Mullen says the White House has largely targeted Chinese nationals.
3: The Chinese population we have hit pretty hard. We do a tremendous amount of deportation. The Chinese government doesn't always accept them back, and a lot of times they try to come back and claim asylum.
2: The U.S. Supreme Court will not be hearing any Second Amendment cases in the new term, including a petition by a trucker claiming one state is denying his right to bear arms by not recognizing permits he holds.
4: The court is turning away the case of long-haul trucker Jeffrey Johnson, who holds concealed weapons licenses from both Florida and Georgia, but who argued the state of Minnesota violated his Second Amendment rights because they won't honor either of those permits under its reciprocity policies. Minnesota honors licenses from 33 other states, but Johnson would be forced to obtain a non-resident permit from Minnesota. As a trucker, Johnson crosses state lines frequently and prefers to arm himself to protect against potential crime. Both the federal district court and the Eighth Circuit ruled against him. The Supreme Court also says no. Evan Brown, Fox News.
2: U.S. Centers for Medicare and Medicaid Services Administrator Dr. Mehmet Oz says the Trump administration is working to ensure Americans don't have to deal with surprise medical bills. And their strategy? Transparency.
5: We opened the floodgates for technology companies to come off the sidelines because we're giving them data, real data that you can use to check what a procedure costs. Well, you can actually, from now on, call your insurance company. They have to tell you what it's going to cost to have a procedure so you have an idea what's going to come out of pocket.
2: The president of the Southern Baptist Convention says it's time for pastors to engage in the political process. Pastor Willie Rice says most of the political issues are biblical issues. Steve Jordahl reports.
6: In a conversation with Fox News, SBC President Willie Rice says it's time for Southern Baptist pastors to get off the sidelines and into the game.
7: Should pastors engage in the political process? They absolutely should, because there are many political issues that are at their heart, theological issues and moral issues.
6: Lawmakers are currently writing laws about abortion, marriage and sexuality, and of course, immigration, saying since a Christian must demonstrate compassion, they must embrace open immigration.
7: That is very, very manipulative. No one would say that because you love people or care for people, you should leave the doors of your house unlocked, or you should open up the jail cells in your own community.
6: Rice says pastors are actively being discouraged from addressing political issues from the pulpit, sometimes by the separation of church and state crowd.
7: But some of those voices came internally from those who said, in order to be faithful in our mission, we needed to decouple, divorce ourselves, as it were, from some controversial political issues.
6: He says the left has been unashamedly political for decades, all the while trying to silence evangelical pastors.
7: Statistics show that people on the political and theological left are actually more politically engaged than those on the right.
6: I'm Steve Jordahl.
2: U.S. futures have edged up after shares rose to near a record close on Wall Street. Oil prices fell as the situation in the Middle East remains uncertain. On Monday, Wall Street's benchmark S&P 500 added 0.7%. The Dow climbed 0.2%, while the Nasdaq Composite rose 1.1% to close at an all-time high. More news online at AFN.net and download the AFN mobile app. I'm Rusty Pugh.
8: We got a little bit after 9 o'clock here on the Good Morning Show. My name's David Sawyer.
9: My name's Doug Hodges.
10: My name's Caleb Parsons. Let me give you that weather forecast for today. We have a high of 83 degrees with some isolated thunderstorms. It looks like it's going to be a rainy day.
8: Yeah.
10: With a 60% chance of rain. And then tonight we have a low of 74 degrees with some steady rain this evening with a chance of 80% of rain. That's it. That's rain. All it says. Rain, rain, rain.
9: Rain, rain.
10: Go
9: Amen.
10: Away.
9: Let's get to the sheriff, you guys.
11: All right, here's the deal. I want you to get a good look at this guy, because if he's not locked up in jail, which, by the way, that's where he is right now, he's stealing. His name's Todd Poling. He's 55, and he's from Lakeland, and he says he's homeless. But you know, this rascal is a prolific

0: thief. That's right. He has over 15 counts.
1: Yikes.
0: Of convictions for petty theft and felony petty theft. Well, he goes into the Lowe's on Highway 98 North in Lakeland, and he steals a pair of clippers. You see, wire clips. And he takes them over to the DeWalt area where he clips the little metal retainers. Because, I mean, after all, you can't steal their stuff as long as it's, like, fastened.
1: Oh, okay.
0: So
1: thanks
0: he
1: for
0: sticks
1: teaching me that.
0: The wire clippers in his pocket.
1: Yeah.
0: That's right, he steals them. And then he steals the DeWalt stuff on 12 different occasions.
1: Oh.
0: Did you hear what I said?
1: Well, he must have really needed
0: the
1: work.
0: The rascal went in on 12 different occasions. And here's what he would do. He would look around. He'd clip with his stolen clippers. And then he would put it in his waistband. That's right. He'd put the DeWalt tools next to his tools. And then he would walk out. But their home security team looked at all the video, because there's cameras everywhere, and saw that he was doing this, and contacted our organized retail crime group. And guess what? Then we went looking for him. We didn't have to look far. We already had him locked up in jail. Have a good day.
1: Amen. All right. Well, this guy.
2: Wow.
1: Well, thank the Lord he's in jail, I guess, right? That's just kind of crazy. You know what? You want to steal, you're going to go to jail. That's how it should be. The only problem is the court systems these days kind of let them out, don't they? Well, it's time for the music getting on. What do you got?
2: Well, we got the gym sale, and we'll talk.
1: Okay, let's get that going.
2: Amen.

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Who knows? You might just strike gold. 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
1: And today is Tuesday, so at 3:30 we have Brother Scott Hester. 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
0: Amen.
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0: And then at 9 p.m. we have the Landmark Hour, the best preaching around. And then we don't have anything else.
1: We've got music all night long. What are you talking about? Amen. 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
0: Amen.
1: Yes, sir. Well, we're going to leave you with this. This is the day that the Lord hath made. Go out and do something wonderful and tell somebody about Jesus, won't you?
0: Amen.

0: That was well done, my child, by the Goodmans.
1: Yes, sir. Good way to close out the Good Morning Show.
0: Yes,
1: praise
0: sir.
1: The Lord. That is good stuff right there. Well, guys, let's give them that programming lineup. What do we got?
0: All right. Right after this, we have Christian Womanhood with Miss Loretta Walker.
1: Okay.
2: Amen. And then at 10 a.m., we have the

0: 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And today's good news verse of the day is found in Psalms 29, verse 11. The Lord will give strength unto his people. The Lord will bless his people with peace. Again, that's found in Psalms 29, verse 11.
1: Today's weather forecast, we have a high of 83 degrees with some isolated thunderstorms this morning, then mainly cloudy during the afternoon with thunderstorms likely later on in the day, and a 60% chance of rain. And then tonight we have a low of 74 degrees with a steady rain this evening. 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
2: Welcome to CW Today, a daily five-minute program dedicated to helping women with their life relationships. Hosted by veteran ladies conference speaker and the editor of Christian Womanhood magazine, Mrs. Loretta Walker. The closer a woman's heart is to the heart of God, the better able she is to thrive in her relationships with others. In that spirit, here's the host of CW Today, Mrs. Loretta Walker.
3: Yesterday, I left off going through some de-stressings to keep you in a holding pattern for a short time until you don't want to be stressed out. And I gave you six of them, but I'm going to start with number seven today. Number seven, know the music you need to calm you and listen to it. Number eight, go to places where you feel calm. Turn off your cell phone and then go for what is intended to be a relaxing drive. When you are all wired up, you get wired. Number nine, if at all possible, put work out of sight. Like I'm sitting here at my desk right now, ladies, and there's a stackable tray. If I was trying to be relaxed, I would get rid of that stackable tray so I didn't see the work all the time. Number 10, recite certain favorite calming passages of scripture. Read the Psalms until you feel yourself cooling down and becoming calmer. Number 11, concentrate on pleasing God when you feel you cannot please anyone around you. Number 12, check the email only after you have regained your composure. Number 13, don't ask questions which lead to discussions of problems about which you can do nothing. Number 14, exercise in a way you enjoy exercising. For some of us, that might be a little hard. Even Jesus had times when he desired to be alone. Matthew 14:23, and when he had sent the multitudes away, he went up into a mountain apart to pray, and when the evening was come, he was there alone. Jesus advised his disciples to get alone and take time for themselves in Mark 6:31-32. And he said unto them, come ye yourselves apart into a desert place and rest for a while, for there are many coming and going, and they had no leisure so much as to eat, and they departed into a desert place by ship privately. I kind of think Jesus would want you and me to have some time alone too, don't you? God's simple solution to stress can be found in the following passage, Philippians 4:8. Finally, brethren, whatsoever things are true, whatsoever things are honest, whatsoever things are just, whatsoever things are pure, whatsoever things are lovely, whatsoever things are of good report, if there be any virtue and if there be any praise, think on these things. Turn your attention to something lovely and pure. For me, that might be watching my grandchildren play or reading a book. I remember how Mrs. Evans would often sit in her deck in the backyard and watch birds at her bird feeder and squirrels doing acrobatics in the nearby trees. Find something on which to focus your mind from your stressor. Focus on someone who has a need. You know, 2 Corinthians 13:1-4 says, blessed be God, even the Father of our Lord Jesus Christ, the Father of mercies and the God of all comfort, who comforteth us in all our tribulation, that we may be able to comfort them which are in trouble by the comfort wherewith we ourselves are comforted of God. Brother Howes used to say, go bake some cookies for someone and you will forget your own troubles. Next, ask God to help change the situation and trust him with Mark 10:27. And Jesus, looking upon them, saith, with men it is impossible, but with God, for with God all things are possible. Seek peace with the word of God, Colossians 3:15-16. And let the peace of God rule in your hearts, to the which also ye are called in one body, and be ye thankful. Let the word of Christ dwell in you richly in all wisdom, teaching and admonishing one another in psalms and hymns and spiritual songs, singing with grace in your hearts to the Lord. You know what? Always remember that small trials

0: train us to be able to withstand the larger ones. I can remember so many situations that now seem quite insignificant when I look back on them. At the time when I was facing them, they were really overwhelming. But life experiences have taught me how to keep the stresses in the right size. Even if God never minimizes our feelings of stress, He is ready and willing to help us. I love Hebrews 4:15-16. For we have not a high priest which cannot be touched with the feeling of our infirmities, but was in all points tempted like as we are, yet without sin. Let us therefore come boldly into the throne of grace, that we may obtain mercy and find grace to help in time of need. You know, stop right now, ladies, and redirect your focus and meditate on these verses and thoughts that I've given you about how to not be stressed. Don't live your life stressed. And if you do find yourself in a stress time, take one of these suggestions and do it for a little bit to get yourself calmed down and more what you need to be for your family. Rejoice in the Lord always. And again, I say rejoice.
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1: American Family News, I'm Mr. Pugh. The midterms are 4 weeks from today. President Trump and Vice President J.D. Vance are campaigning across the country. Vance was talking up the push for energy dominance while appearing in Alaska for Republican Senator Dan Sullivan, and President Trump rallying in Nebraska yesterday, where he touted the administration's economic accomplishments.
2: Just announced that under Republican leadership, incomes for hardworking Americans has soared to the highest level. Income, the highest level ever recorded. More Americans are working today than at any time in the history of our country. How do you beat that? The poverty rate has just reached its lowest level, meaning the best numbers on poverty rate, its lowest level in American history ever.
1: Minnesota Representative Tom Emmer, on the first stop of a 56-district blitz across the country rallying Republican voters, describes the anti-American sentiment in the Democrat Party.
3: We're not talking about socialists. These are communists, Marxists, and anarchists. You got to be kidding. They want us to call them democratic socialists. There's nothing democratic about these people. These people are anti-American more than anything else. We should be out there celebrating it and defending it, not tearing it down.
1: Fox News contributor Ben Ferguson says Democrats can't separate themselves from these socialists.
4: This is destroying America. It is trying to make sure that America doesn't exist in the capacity it is now. And notice all of them, there's one thing in common, one theme here, and that is if they can destroy what we have, every single one of these socialists, they gain more power in office than they've ever had before. So if you want to know what's on the ballot, it is the demise of America, democracy, and freedom for dictators and tyrants like these individuals to be in charge.
1: Department of Homeland Security Secretary Mark Wayne Mullen, talking about the crackdown in illegal immigration under the Trump administration, says you can't have national security if you don't know who's in your country.
5: We've arrested 2,210 known terrorists, not terrorist watch lists, terrorists that entered this country underneath the Biden administration, either by entering without telling or was entered and released back into the country.
1: October 7th might just be another day on the calendar. But for the Jewish people around the world and those living in Israel, October 7th is a day they will never forget. John Riley continues our coverage.
6: Demonic terrorists attacked the Jewish people in what has been described as the worst massacre and slaughter of Jews since the Holocaust. Levi Hazen has produced an investigative documentary film called Shadows of October, Israel Under Siege. I spoke to him about this new documentary.
7: I know that for a lot of people, October 7th was something that happened 3 years ago, and it's largely been left on the shelf and forgotten. But for the people of Israel, and really Jewish people worldwide, this is still an open wound. It's still trauma. And unfortunately, the rising anti-Semitism among the nations and the silence generally of the church continues to intensify the trauma over and over again. It's not a wound that's been healed. It is an exposed wound that continues to bleed and fester. And only the love of God, only a biblical point of view can help heal this wound. We need to stand up and press back against it. It is a spiritual problem. Anti-Semitism has deep spiritual roots. History is also going to remember the pulpits that had a voice and chose not to use it. Choose this day whom you're going to serve.
6: Shadows of October, Israel Under Siege is streaming on all major streaming platforms. I'm John Riley.
1: And finally, controversial televangelist Jim Baker has died.
8: Baker's wife, Lori, announcing his death Monday, calling him a pioneer of Christian television who devoted 66 years to preaching the gospel. Baker rose to fame in the 1970s alongside his then-wife, Tammy Faye, hosting the PTL Club and founding the Heritage USA Christian Theme Park. His ministry collapsed in the late 80s after he was convicted of fraud and conspiracy. Baker served about 5 years of a 45-year sentence before returning to television. Jim Baker was 86 years old. Ted Lindner, Fox News.
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9: One sat alone beside the highway begging. His eyes were blind, the light he could not see. He clutched his

our church and when our pulpit rises above the pew, I believe they can see which way they ought to go. And therefore, I believe the church ought to recognize the pastor as the divine ruler under the great shepherd and bishop of the sheep. And then the other thing that I say that for is that the people who are sheep, you know what a sheep is, don't you? They're just so useful. And they're nice. Sheep are easy to get along with. A sheep is different from a goat. Jesus said, I know my sheep. He didn't say, I know my goats. Did he? He didn't say, I'll give my goats eternal life. He didn't say, my goats hear my voice. A goat don't hear nothing about anybody's voice. I mean, a goat's just a goat. A goat's sort of a daredevil. You take an old billy goat. One of the meanest things that ever lives, a billy goat. I mean, them things, they just get on top of the house, on top of the car. I mean, get on top of the cliff. Look, I mean, they'll butt you. Huh? Have you ever seen anybody in the church, you know? Huh? Like, come on. Now, here's what I'm talking about. Well, you know, people love him, and that's good. And so you know that I'm not digging into anything that I know anything about. But here's what I've heard in the past. Well, you know, he's a good man. He's a good man. And I think he's, you know, he means well, but. And there they go. Now, that's the billy goat right there. And they say, well, you know, old brother so-and-so, you know, he's been a deacon in that church for a long time. And I'm sure he's a good man, but, and there you go. Isn't it easy to criticize sometime? Some poor old fella doing the best he can. And it just encouraged him so much if you wouldn't butt him, huh? I mean, just say, well, I'll tell you what, I believe you're doing a good job. It looked to me like you're getting better all the time. And I tell you, that'll encourage you, know that. It really will. Oh, listen. Don't just be one of the sheep. You know what? A sheep is a humble animal. A sheep said to hear my voice. But a billy goat, they go in the other direction. But the sheep, that represents the church.

Now, what will the sheep do? You know the sheep by his following instinct. He wants to follow. And the fact is, the sheep will follow the sheep. If you put one hole in the fence, every sheep will go through the same hole. I mean, you just line up one by one, and all of them go right through there. Now then, sheep need help. They don't pick out the pasture. They don't pick out the place where they graze. They depend on the shepherd to do that. And you read the 23rd Psalm, "The Lord is my shepherd, I shall not want." And then read where he said, "He anointed my head with oil, my cup runneth over." Now, he didn't say, "Anoints my foot with oil." You know, to me, that head, that's where the brain is. We need some brains anointed with heaven's oil. Huh? And I tell you, we got too many brains that's anointed with the professor and with infidelity and modernism and with this all this new stuff that's coming out. That'll never get the job done. The church needs to be blessed from the pulpit by the brains and heads that have been anointed by the good shepherd. Yes. You know, I read over there in the Old Testament where he said, he's talking about leprosy, and he said, the plague's in the head. That's where it is today, isn't it? The plague's in the head. We've gone to more schools, we've got more colleges, universities, doctorates, and everything else. But the trouble is, it's not doctor. Quack doctors that will not get people saved and get them born again. You know, the thing that I'm amazed with is this, that in all of our homes, we don't have but one little fiddle string on our violin, and that's salvation by grace, and that's it. We just saw on that one all the time. It may sound a little full of discord till you get saved, but boy, it's pretty when you get saved. I mean, that's all we're ever going to do. You think of, we take girls, we take boys, we take men, we take women, we take alcoholics and narcotic addicts and drunkards and everything else, and we just give them one thing. I mean, that's the only pill we got in our bag, and that's the gospel pill. That's all of it. They say, "Well, what do you do for them?" I said, "Preach to them." "Well, what do you do for the girls?" "Preach to them." "What do you do for the boys?" "Preach to them." What are you going to preach? Jesus. And when they know him, their problems are solved. The dope's gone, cussing's gone, lying's gone. I mean, you think about that. Folks, we've got wonderfully good news to deliver to this generation. Just to know that, I mean, I never, people come and say, "Brother Walt, do you think there's any hope?" I said, "No. I know this hope. I don't think. I know this hope, see?" And people say, "Well, don't you think maybe that they've gone beyond hope?" I said, "Not if they're breathing." And they said, "Well, when would you give up?" I said, "Oh, 4 or 5 days after they've been dead." I mean, why would you ever give up on anybody when Christ is the answer? He said, "Come unto me, all ye that labor." He wants all of them. Bring them all to him. Why, he said, his blood will make the vilest sinner clean, and he's able to save to the uttermost those who come to God by him. And so if they've gone to the uttermost of sin, bring them to an uttermost Savior. I thank the Lord for the rescue missions that are still left, even though there's been a waning interest. We sing the song, "Rescue the Perishing, Care for the Dying." We sing the song, "Throw Out the Lifeline," and yet we never toss a rope. Brother, this whole nation of ours is a rescue mission right now. I mean, everybody almost you meet's a prospect to be rescued. What about the church? What kind of a church was it? Had a divine head, a divine body, a divine administrator, has a divine book to go with it. Now, what about the goal of the church? We talked about the government. The goal of the church is one thing. Never has changed. I used to hear them talk down in Corpus. That's back when I still made a lot of little old unnecessary meetings. And they began to chew around on this subject. The business of the church in the post-war world. That's right. They'd say, "Now, let's discuss what is the purpose of the church in the post-war world." Why, post-war, pre-war, it don't make no difference. It's supposed to win souls. They think just because the wind changed that they're supposed to change their purpose down at the church. Why, brother, it don't make any difference whether it's snowing or sleeting or whether it's hot or cold or whether it's raining or dry. The business of the church is to win people to Jesus Christ. What do you think he meant when he climbed out of the grave and raised those nail-punctured hands, those merciful hands of love, and said, "All power is given unto me in heaven and in earth. Go." Brother, he put the go on them. Did you know that? And you know where he told them to go? He said, "Go ye into all the world and preach the gospel to every creature." That means all of you are supposed to be saved.

Everyone, go into all the world, everywhere. Oh, beginning at Jerusalem. You know where that is? That's Newton, Kansas, if that's where you live. That's your next door neighbor, dear friends. That's the man on the road in the ditch from Jerusalem to Jericho. That's the man that cries for help. That's the little old girl that stands yonder tonight in the jailhouse and longs to be free. I mean, that's the little man laying on the psychiatrist's bench over yonder, or couch, looking up to him, confessing his sins to a man-made priest. I tell you, that means every old drunkard that ever staggered into the weed patch, and that means every alcoholic and every dopehead that shot his arms and legs full of needles, dear friends, of poison. I mean, that means every person that goes off and takes this silly, filthy, deadly poison called acid or LSD that'll make their brain twist and turn and their eyes see distorted things and scream at night. Brother, that means everybody that sinned, Jesus said, church, go get them. That's the purpose of the church. And I'm sorry, I really am, that we got on our Sunday clothes and forgot how to pull them off and put on the work clothes. I'm sorry that we doctored and decorated and robed choirs and carpeted aisles and got to elite and so forth, and we let the world drift out that really needs Jesus. He ate with publicans and sinners, and you and I need to make a date with some of them. It'd amaze you what could be done between now and Sunday in this place if you'd go adopt a poor family. You'll find one if you look. I mean, if you'd go somewhere, forget your pride, and get them some clothes or gather them up some in the neighborhood and said, we will need a size 10 or 4 or 6 or something else. We got a little girl and a little boy. We got a mother and a daddy. And I'm going to bring every last one of them to the meeting tomorrow night. If you had to shoe them and dress them and bring them in here and get them saved, little old had to take them down and get them a haircut and fix them up, I still believe we could win some people to Christ if we'd go after them. Oh, listen, he said, I was in jail and you didn't come to see me. I was hungry and you didn't feed me. He said, I was sick and you didn't visit me. And he said, when did we see you in a fix like that? And he said, inasmuch as you did it not unto one of the least of these, my brethren, you did it not to me. People say, Brother Wolof, I admire you for picking up those that seem like nobody else on earth won't. Dear friend, that's my blessing. Don't give me no sympathy. I would appreciate your support, but don't feel sorry for me here. Just don't feel sorry. Richest person in this world is the man that lives under the blessings of the Lord. And you'll be blessed. Bible said, he that hath mercy upon the poor lendeth to the Lord. Can you imagine floating alone to God? Can you imagine anybody that made the whole world stood on the ledge of nowhere and spoke the Rocky Mountains to stick up their majestic head and put the oil in the ground and the gold in the hills, and then I floated him alone? Don't you know he's going to pay it back with interest? Man alive, I never did live until I started living for somebody else. Today I thought of that colored lady that got down on her knees in our study that day and prayed this simple prayer with all the workers while she'd been mopping and cleaning and dusting and taking out the waste baskets and, oh, you know, just so many things that she'd been doing, so faithful, never said much about it, but just kind of hummed and sung along. And when she got down, everything was quiet. She said, Lord, help me live from day to day in such a self-forgetful way that even when I kneel down to pray, my prayer shall be for others, others, Lord. Yes, others, let this my motto be. Help me to live for others that I may live like thee. And when this little old earthly life is run, and my new life in heaven's begun, oh, may I somehow forget the little crown I've won, while thinking still of others. That's it. You'll never live until you forget to live for yourself. As long, and listen, don't you think that's not the battle? The flesh will cry to high heaven, you're neglecting me. But you'll never be happy as long as you're living for yourself. You better move out. You better get across the fence. Jesus did. I'll guarantee if he hadn't crossed the fence, it'd have been 10 lepers die with leprosy. Thank God for a Savior that knows how to bust down the barriers. I was flying along the other day and I thought, you know, it's Christmas time coming up.

And about once a year, which I dread. I think there's any month that breaks his heart, it's December. Oh, the little old toys and trinkets. And grown people act worse than kids, especially husbands and wives. I mean, and when they haven't got any children, I want you to know, boy, if they don't shop for each other. Silliest thing I ever heard of in my life. It really is. I mean, as long as you're desiring presents for yourself, you haven't grown up yet. Well, it's not your birthday. Forget it. That's Jesus' birthday. Little old boy lived with his mother down by the tracks. Poor, I guess, as poor could be. And while she ironed clothes and took in washing to make a living. The story goes that the little old boy went downtown and he saw all the decorations. And a little old fellow just walked down the street and just kind of pressed his face against the glass and looked through all the displays and all the toys. And old Santa Claus would just kind of, you know, hold him in his lap and holler and so forth and talk and ask him what little old boy. He'd just gone down the street looking through the glass, just looking through the glass day after day. One day, the little old fellow started home and it was getting dark in the evening. He cut across the street and went out by a car, and a big old car came along and ran him down. Little old fella laid there flat on the ground, little old raggedy clothes and long hair. And the ambulance came, and somebody said, "Who's is he?" And somebody spoke up, said, "Didn't look like he belongs to anyone." And said, "Well, we'll have to haul him to the hospital." After a while, little old mother, over yonder in that little old shack, finally found that her boy got run over. He lay there unconscious, and there was a newspaper reporter that came, you know, with one of these magnanimous spirits about that time of the year, you know, and said, "There's a little boy, got run over," and said his mother washes and irons and doesn't have any money. Little fellow's in a ward, and if anybody'd like to help him out a little bit. Said he's unconscious, he may never speak or walk, may not live, but said if there's anybody'd like to give him some good care. And so the telephone rang at the hospital. One of the wealthy men said, "Would you give that boy a private room and hire a nurse around the clock and put it in, do the best you can, send me the bill." "Yes, sir. Thank you, mister." And so they put him in the room, and then all the presents began to come. All the flowers began to come. And many days later, the little fellow opened his eyes and looked all around. And he couldn't imagine. He saw nurses in white. He was laying between two white sheets. And he saw just the presents stacked so high. And he was so puzzled. And after a while, he said to the nurse, "Where am I?" And said, "Son, you're in the hospital." And he said, "Well, what's all these? And these big packages and presents. And, oh, me, what's the bicycle for? And all of that." And she said, "Well, son, all this is yours. It's been sent. It's been sent." And the little boy whispered, "And there's no more glass, is there?" Mm-hmm. Did you get it? Brother, there's coming a time when you and I are going to quit looking through the glass, and we're going to be in the presence of the presence. Amen? One of these days, the old devil is going to run over us the last time, and we're going to wake up in the arms of Jesus, and we'll be home. That's the prospect of the church. Would you let me tell you two or three things about the church? Number one, I love it. Because Jesus loved it. I'm going to tell you why I love it. The church won my mother and my daddy to Christ, and they're gone. I mean, more and more my kin folks are moving across on the other side. I love the church because I have loved ones on the other side, and the church gave the witness that won them to Christ. I love the church because one July night, back many years ago, the church bore the message to this little old country boy, and I got under great conviction and got saved. I love the church. I know something else could have done it, but it just so happened the church told me the way. And so I love the church. And then there was another night when through the ministry of the church, God put his hand on me and called me to preach his wonderful word. I'll never cease to marvel at the one thing he's done for me after he saved me, and that was he called me to preach the gospel of Christ. And I love the pastors, and I want to be a blessing to the church. I don't believe God will ever let the day come when I'll not respect the church of the Lord Jesus Christ. And I still believe God's people ought to walk, drive, or fly, or get to a gospel church somewhere and worship the Lord. It'll do you good to be faithful to that organization or that organism that Jesus Christ set up. And he said, I'm going to be the head of it, and I'm going to build it.

dear friends, I love the church because it's the only thing that I know of in Newton, Kansas that's going to be perfect some of these days. You can't name another thing. Now, I'm not gonna get off, and I'm not gonna have time to take up a lot of these other organizations and secret, you know, things and all that. I don't have any time for them at all. I've never belonged to anything but the church. You'd never hem me up in them, save your life. You could give me 9 memberships and pay me $1,000 a day to join. You couldn't get me in them. See? You say, well, why? Because the church is all I need, and Christ is the head of it. And last of all, I love the church because it's the only thing that I know of that Jesus is fixing to come after. Are you listening? I guarantee you, all these other things are going to be left high and dry. You watch. They're not going to be taken. They're going to be left right down here. But Jesus said, I'll tell you what I'm going to do. I'm coming after my church. He said, I will come again and receive you unto myself, that where I am, there you may be also. Brother, he's coming after his church. And just like my dear friend sang last night, the camel train and the call of Eliezer. Can't you hear the call? Eliezer was sent by Abraham to find a wife for Isaac while he meditated in the field. And he got Rebekah and brought her back. And dear friend, while my Isaac is meditating in heaven in the intercessory office, the Holy Spirit is picking up a bride for Jesus. And I'll guarantee you one of these days, my Heavenly Father, my Heavenly Abraham is going to say to his son, go get Rebekah, because she's ready to be married. And I tell you, my Bible tells me he'll come and not tarry. He'll hurry, but he won't tarry. And Jesus never did hurry in his life. You never found. He told us to tarry, but I believe for one time, and maybe the only time, and of course the only time my father ever ran that you is when he ran to the prodigal son. Remember that? Bible said he ran to me. Bible said that Philip ran and joined himself with the Ethiopian eunuch. Began the same place, preached unto him Jesus. Brother, he ran to preach Jesus, didn't he? I believe the church ought to pick up a little speed today, too. Bible said the devil fleeth when no man pursueth, but I believe he'd make better time if we'd get after him. Oh, you better hear me tonight. The church is to be in eternal conflict with the devil and sin and the flesh and the world. And the war will never be over until Jesus comes. And then this blessed thought, and I'm through. Did you know that when war breaks out, the ambassador's got to be home? Did you know that before the war ever really breaks out, they send for all the ambassadors and get them home? Did you know that we're fixing to have the end time conflict right now? Did you know the world's set for it with all of its misguided missiles and men, and with all of its dope and poison and germ warfare, and with all of the terrible means of destruction? Do you realize this final conflict's fixing to break out? And did you know that if you're an ambassador for Christ, you've got to get home before that war breaks out? And brother, I'm ready to pull out, aren't you? There's one war I'll never fight in, and that'll be that last one. I mean, I might watch it from the sky, but I'll guarantee you, dear friends, you and I are going to go home as a part of the church of the Lord Jesus Christ. What a blessed, wonderful day that's going to be. Are you ready to meet him? I am coming to that old cross. I am poor and I'm weak and I'm blind. I am counting all but dross. I shall hope, dear Lamb of Calvary, humbly at the cross I bow. Save me, Jesus. Save me right now. Bow your heads while we pray. Now, while our heads are bowed, I'm asking one question. Are you ready for the homegoing? Have you readied yourself for the rapture by putting your faith and trust in Jesus Christ? Do you tremble on the inside when you think about the shout, the voice of the archangel, the trumpet of God? Oh, when the Savior comes to receive unto himself those who've been bought and purchased by his precious blood, are you ready tonight to go with him? If you miss that, you've missed it all. Don't talk to me about the treasures of this world. Dear friends, the toils of this old road will seem nothing when we get to the end of the way. I invite you to come to him tonight.

0: Our Father, we ask in Jesus' name that you'd bless every precious soul that heard the message. Cause us to know that this old world holds nothing but heartache and failure and disappointment apart from Christ. And Lord, remind us that we're in the dressing room now, getting ready for the tremendous display of God's eternal loving and permanent goodness. Pray that you'd save the unsaved and bless us as we wait before thee. I'd like to ask a question tonight before I close the prayer, and then pray for those who might raise their hands. As you notice, I do not do this very often, but I feel impressed to ask this question. How many of you would say, Brother Olaf, I'm ready right now, anxiously waiting, washed in the blood, sealed and signed and sanctified. I mean, I know that I'm saved. My ticket's paid and punched, and I'm ready to go at any second. If Jesus should come, it'd suit me fine. I'm ready right now. I know I'm saved. Raise your hand right now. Put your hand down. Thank you for doing that. Now, we certainly don't make an example out of anybody, but as I glance rapidly across my congregation and this wonderful crowd, I believe I saw some who were slow to raise the hand and some that never did get it up. And I'd have to admire you, if that's the way you feel about it, to at least be honest about it. How many of you'd say, Brother Olaf, I'm not right with the Lord and ready for the rapture and wouldn't want him to come and catch me living the way I'm living now? Would you please pray for me? Just stick your hand up and then put it down. Will you do it? God bless you. How many more? I'm not right. I'm not living right. Pray for me. I'd like to be ready and right to meet him. Anybody else, stick your hand up real quick. We'll pray for you. Anybody else? Don't be timid about it. I mean, just be honest. God never blesses a crook. If you're not right in your heart and you want to be prayed for, don't be timid about it. Just stick your hand up and put it down right quick. And we'll, God bless you. God bless you. Our Heavenly Father, bless these precious souls tonight. No, I pray to bring conviction so heavy that nobody will get their eyes closed for rest tonight until they're right and ready for the rapture. I pray that we'll see the Holy Spirit work and stir in this community, in this meeting, and folks will pace the yard at night like they used to in great spiritual uprisings that God gave. Hear us and help us and bless the invitation as we sing that old song that says, just as I am, without one plea, but that thy blood was shed for me. That thou bidst me come to thee, O Lamb of God, I'll come tonight. In Jesus' name, amen. Let's stand together.
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1: 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And today's good news verse of the day is found in Psalms 29, verse 11. The Lord will give strength unto his people. The Lord will bless his people with peace. Again, that's found in Psalms 29, verse 11.
2: Today's weather forecast, we have a high of 83 degrees with some isolated thunderstorms this morning and mainly cloudy during the afternoon with thunderstorms likely later on in the day and a 60% chance of rain. And then tonight we have a low of 74 degrees with a steady rain this evening. 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
2: American Family News, I'm Rusty Pugh. President Trump signed an executive order yesterday that is intended to lower the cost of diesel fuel. It waives restrictions on the use of cheaper red dye diesel and encourages states to suspend

0: diesel taxes. He says this will save truckers more than $100 every time they fill their tanks. The president also making it clear about what he says is on the line if Democrats take back the House and Senate.
1: You can vote for the radical left Democrat communists to loot your wealth, raise your taxes by $5 trillion, annihilate your borders, crush Nebraska farmers and ranches, mutilate your children, and give 25 million illegal aliens amnesty and the right to vote. Or you can defeat the Democrat communists and vote for more money in your pockets, bigger paychecks for your families, lower taxes, less crime, a roaring Nebraska farm industry, and no amnesty for illegal aliens.
0: The hosts of ABC's The View tried to get North Carolina Senator Tom Tillis to bash President Trump, but he wasn't biting.
2: Go after a number of you-know-whose policies and his hiring choices, and yet you still say you support him and call him an amazing political talent. What am I missing?
3: The fact that he's won two national elections. He creates these coalitions. He resonates with people, and I think he's a great political force.
0: Washington Examiner senior writer Joe Concha says the liberals on The View thought they had an easy way to bash President Trump.
4: Tom Tillis wrote a book called How to Win Presidents and Antagonize Presidents. So this is someone who's not a friend to President Trump. I mean, he said some very highly personal things about the president very recently and has, quite frankly, for quite some time now. And he even opposes him on the Save America Act for reasons that aren't still quite clear, except to play contrarian and be the fly in the ointment. So I think the hens on The View guys expected a total Trump bashing session, which basically makes up 99.9% of the program these days.
0: Judgment Day has finally come for the Muslim terrorist who killed more than a dozen people in Texas. More from Sue Guzman.
5: President Trump clearing the way for a firing squad to execute former U.S. Army psychiatrist Nidal Hassan, who killed 13 people at Fort Hood, Texas in 2009. The president's actions marking the first time that a president signed off on a U.S. military execution since 1961. Hassan was condemned to death in 2013 for the killings, which he said were in retaliation for U.S. wars in the Muslim world. A military jury finding Hassan guilty of 45 counts of premeditated murder for opening fire at a medical facility at the Central Texas military base. Sue Guzman, Fox News.
0: And finally, new developments surrounding hospital protocols and patient rights. Chris Woodward explains.
6: Across the country, families are speaking out and changing state laws regarding organ donation and the controversial standards used to declare brain death. Medical expert Dr. Heidi Klesic joined AFR's Jenna Ellison The Morning program to sound the alarm on what patients and families need to know before a medical crisis hits. Klesic pointed to a disturbing trend where hospitals push rapidly toward organ harvesting, highlighting the tragic case of 38-year-old Andy Hodge, a patient hospitalized during COVID-19 whose family had to fight to demonstrate he was still showing signs of life.
7: One of the specifically listed indications of life is spontaneous movement. So if you're moving, wouldn't any reasonable person think that you are still alive? But actually, under the American Academy of Neurology's brain death guidelines, they have a whole table of movements that are allowed.
6: Dr. Klesic praised Kentucky for passing the nation's first law allowing families to legally pause the organ donation process when signs of life appear. However, she warned listeners to take proactive steps to protect themselves before a medical emergency arises.
7: I recommend at this point that no one be a registered organ donor, because once you have registered, your organs will be taken. Even though you signed up in the goodness of your heart with no type of informed consent process, that registration is considered legally binding.
6: I'm Chris Woodward.
0: For more news, visit AFN.net and download the AFN mobile app. I'm Rusty Pugh.

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I'm your host, Dave Strickland. You just heard Coming Dine by the Isaacs, and I do hope you're ready to dine because we are going to serve you up some of that gospel manna from heaven. That's right, some of that food for your soul. We're going to play some Southern gospel, a little bluegrass, a few hymns, and we're going to take your request. We're going to mix it all up in a pot, and it's going to create the Daily Manna Show, and it's going to be a blessing. Praise the Lord. It is currently 80 degrees here in Florida and a 75% chance of showers or thunderstorms today with a high of 85. Tonight, 75% chance of showers and thunderstorms with a low of 74. And tomorrow, 70. You see the pattern going here? 75% chance of showers and thunderstorms with a high again around 85. Here's what we got going on. We got a stalled front right across central Florida. And above that stalled front, right there in the Gulf close to Florida, is a little low that's spinning. It's not tropical, but it's a little low. And it's going to feed clouds and rains across us. They're talking like all week long. Could get 2 to 5 inches of rain this week with this thing kind of just stalled out there. So, well, they keep talking about we're in a drought. I don't think we are, but they keep saying it. So maybe this will be the drought buster they're looking for. 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Download it today and take us with you wherever you go. Well, I do need to desire to bring to your attention that we have a gym sale at the Landmark Christian School Gym this Saturday from 8 a.m. to 1 p.m. You say, well, what is a gym sale? It's like a huge indoor yard sale. So even if this weather lingers and it stays wet through the weekend, it's not outside in the yard, folks. It's in the gym where it's nice and dry so you can shop while it sprinkles or drizzles outside. And you know what? Yard sales and gym sales are very good prices. You know, it's good deals and, you know, I'm pretty sure you'll find something that'll pique your interest. That is located at 2100 East Henson Avenue. That's our gym. If you just turn off Henson right there on 22nd Street, it'll be right there on your right-hand side. Big old parking lot right there. All right, well, that's Saturday from 8 to 1 p.m., and I guess we'll get on to the Daily Manna Show now. We do love your song requests throughout the show. There's two ways you can get a hold of me. You can give me a call at 863-422-9583, or you can text me at 863-420-5085. I'd love to take your request. If we have it, we will play it, and we probably got it. We got a lot of them. Once in a while, we get stumped, but most of y'all's requests we do have, and we play them for you. All right, let's get the music started today with the Morrison Sisters, and He's Always Been Faithful.

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That was a bluegrass medley by the Isaacs. You're listening to the Daily Manna Show here on Gospel 90.3. I'm your host, Dave Strickland. We do love your song requests. 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If we have the song in our library, we'll gladly play it for you. All right, here's another good one by the Primitive Quartet. He did a surgery in my heart.

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0: alternate housing choice. So our doors are open to any of those combat wounded veterans. We would love to have you apply to be here.
1: Kate McCauley adds that the $14 million Dunham House was built without one penny of tax dollars and is funded 100% by private donations from Americans who visit their website at dunhamhouse.org. Wall Street headed for a record-shattering $90 billion year.
2: The industry made nearly $46 billion in the first half of 2026. That's up over 51% from the same time last year. Wall Street also added 7,000 jobs, raising the city's securities workforce to a record 207,400. The city and the state benefit from Wall Street's windfall. It's added nearly $8 billion to the city's budget and pumped almost $26.5 billion into state coffers.
1: That is Daria Albingi reporting right now on Wall Street. The Dow is up 372 points. This is SRN News. The leader of the largest Islamic mosque in Wisconsin is facing deportation in the wake of an immigration court judge's decision that he represents a possible national security risk. Salah Sarsour was singled out by Secretary of State Marco Rubio because of a decades-old conviction in Israel. The government contends that Sarsour's conviction for throwing rocks at IDF soldiers and attempting to procure weapons was omitted when he applied to enter the U.S. A federal immigration judge has now ruled that federal authorities can deport him on national security grounds. Secretary Rubio filed a brief which suggested that Sarsour, who also is the president of the Islamic Society of Milwaukee, could be deported because of his presence in the United States and potentially serious adverse foreign policy consequences. Government lawyers also claimed that he had been convicted of throwing a Molotov cocktail at IDF personnel, though Sarsour's lawyer disputes that allegation. This is SRN News. Here's Rich Thomason with a midday Wall Street Business Report.
3: 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The mega merger between Paramount and Warner Brothers Discovery closes today. The new company is adopting the name Skydance Corporation. The $110 billion transaction is expected to result in thousands of job cuts because there will be so much duplication. SpaceX stock rocketed 8% higher yesterday, making CEO and founder Elon Musk a trillionaire again. The jump comes as SpaceX has been benefiting from AI infrastructure and other related agreements, Starship and NeoCloud government contracts. For the Wall Street Business Report, I'm Rich Thomason.
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4: We've got 12:04 here on the Daily Manna Show. Good afternoon, everybody. I'm your host, Dave Strickland. It's currently 80 degrees here in Haines City, Florida. We've got an 80% chance of showers or thunderstorms today with a high just around 85 tonight. Almost 100% chance of showers or thunderstorms. Looks like it's setting in on us. A low of 74 degrees, and tomorrow a 90% chance of showers and thunderstorms. And I think you can say ditto most or all the week long, because they say this low is right there and it's going to just keep funneling the clouds and rains on us. I heard this morning they said probably 2 to 5 inches of rain across the region this week. Well, let's see here. Let me give you all that good news verse today, found in Psalm 29, verse 11. The Lord will give strength unto his people. The Lord will bless his people with peace. That's Psalm 29, verse 11, our good news verse of the day. Well, we do have a gym sale this Saturday at the Landmark Christian School gym from 8 a.m. to 1 p.m. If it's drizzling, that sounds like a good place to go and be out of the weather and just get you some good deals in that gym sale. All right, well, we do love your song request. If you have a song or two that you would like to hear, you can give me a call at 863-422-9583, or you can text me at 863-420-5085. Would love to hear from you. Our next song is by the Everson family. It's About the Cross.

all jumping jackrabbits. Looks like I struck some gold. This Saturday, October 10th, they're having a huge sale at the Landmark Christian School Gym, and there's all kinds of things worth looking through. They've got furniture, appliances, some antiques, and even a big old bin sale. You never know what you might come across. It's all happening from 8 in the morning till 1 in the afternoon at the Landmark Christian School Gym, 2100 East Hinson Avenue. All the proceeds go to Landmark's high school senior class and the Landmark Baptist College student body. So, if you're out and about Saturday, mosey on by and take a look around. Who knows? You might just strike gold. The LC

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1: Now, Mr. Smith, why don't you lie down on this couch and I'll take a few notes.
2: Okay.
1: Now, what seems to be the problem?
2: I think I'm paranoid.
1: Paranoid, Mr. Smith?
2: Yes, I feel that deep down I know right from wrong. I know how I'm supposed to behave and that I don't do what I know I'm supposed to do. And I keep making excuses for why I'm not doing the right thing. And I'm afraid that someday I'm going to stand before God and have to account for what I've done. 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What was that?
1: Nothing, Mr. Smith. 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
2: So, do you think I'm paranoid?
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2: I could have read that in the Bible.
1: Would have been cheaper, too. That'll be $80.
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Up next, we got Ed Russ and the Old Fashioned Quartet with Sweet, Sweet Spirit.

A minister had just closed a revival in a huge Midwestern city. Stepped on the train on his way home and found himself seated beside a young man. For nothing better to do, he just tried to start up a conversation, just something about the weather, just to kind of help the time as they traveled. And he noticed that he didn't receive an answer. He turned to the young man and he saw the tears streaming down his cheeks. He told him, "Son, I'm a minister. I'm a preacher. I'll be glad to help you any way I can." And the young man, through his tears, proceeded to tell this story. He said, "Preacher, 2 years ago, I got so mean at home that my mom and dad couldn't do anything with me. Wasn't anything but a source of embarrassment to them. Things got so bad that I even went so far as to hit my father one day with my fist. He told me then, 'Son, I hate to do it. It's going to break your mama's heart. And I'm going to have to ask you to leave this house. Just get away. We don't want to see you anymore.' Preacher, I wandered all over this country for the past 2 years. Then about 3 weeks ago, I gave my heart and life to Jesus. Told Mom and Dad what had happened. Told them I'd be on this old train. Told them I was coming home. The preacher said, 'Son,' said, 'that's all well and good, but how do you know you're going to be welcome? How do you know everything's forgiven?' He said, 'Preacher, I told Dad in the letter that if everything was all right and they could forgive me of all the pain I caused him, for him to hang a little white rag right on the top of that apple tree. And I could see it from this old train, and I'd know it'd be all right for me to come home. Preacher, would you look out there and tell me what you see? I want to go home so bad, and I'm so sorry for all the heartache I caused. Would you look and see if you see one little white rag in the top of that tree?' Well, the old preacher, not knowing what to expect, not knowing the circumstance, dusted the window of that old train off and looked out. Turned around, had a big smile on his face. He said, 'Son, you can relax.' He said, 'That apple tree's in full blossom. I never saw so many white rags tied on anything in all of my life. That's not all. Standing out there under the apple tree, there's Mom and Dad waving a big white bed sheet, saying, "Come on home, son. Welcome home." And you know, that's just like God. No matter how far in sin we've sunk, no matter how we've wasted our

0: 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And you know, he'll welcome each and every one of us home.
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2: Roger, November 724, you are cleared for immediate touchdown at Jazzy's Diner, right next to the airport.
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0: Hello, neighbor. You're tuned in to the Westwood Gospel Time. From the Westwood Missionary Baptist Church in Winter Haven, Florida, here's the senior pastor, Dr. Walt Lanier, taking the Bible as it is to people as they are.
1: Some therefore cried one thing and some another. Now this is this great mob that had gathered, for the assembly was confused. And the more part knew not whether for they were come together. Every time I read that verse, I said, it sounds like a Baptist church to me. Because it says they cried one thing, some another. You know, you have some people in church think one thing, some think another. For the assembly was confused, and the more part knew not where they were come together. Of course, this is not speaking of an actual church, but you get the word. Assembly, it's a visible assembly. It's not some invisible universal

Now, there's 115 other times where it specifically mentions the church or plural churches. Matter of fact, I have a count here, number, it's 79 times it refers to the church in the singular form. For instance, in Revelation chapter 2 and 3, to the church at Ephesus, to the church at Smyrna, to the church at Thyatira, to the church at, in chapter 3, Philadelphia, church at Laodicea. You get the point. It's a local, visible assembly. And the definition of a church, let me back up. It's a group of saved, soundly saved, scripturally baptized believers who have gathered together, covenanted together to carry out the commands of Christ. In other words, they're not just there assembling. They're assembled for a reason. Why are they there? To carry out the commands of Christ. Okay, that's what a church is. Whether there's two or three, Jesus said, if you're gathered together in my name, I'm going to be in the midst of you. Whether there's two or three, or 2,000 or 3,000, 2 or 300, saved, soundly saved, scripturally baptized, and they've come together to carry out the commands of Christ. That's the definition of a church. Now I won't say argument, because I don't argue with anybody, because I know what the Word of God says. 98%, I hate to say 99, of people and teach that there is a universal body of Christ. There's a universal church, and there is a local church. How many of y'all ever heard that? Most everybody. If you hear, matter of fact, if you're on the radio, these great Bible teachers, great commentators. That, matter of fact, you know what a commentator is? They're just a commentator. Somebody writes something out, you know, their mind. But you'll read after somebody. J. Vernon McGee, I love where the rubber meets the road. Matter of fact, David Gergel, I was there last Monday at his house. He gave me, from Genesis to Revelation, all of J. Vernon McGee's commentaries. Wonderful commentaries. But Dr. J. Vernon McGee is wrong on the church. There is no such thing as a universal. I looked at some of his stuff this week to check on. I could name some great men who are great Bible teachers. They've forgotten more than I would ever know. But still, they are very much wrong on this issue of church. Let me back up again. 115 times the word church is translated in the New Testament. And every time, it refers to a local geographical location. Not once does it refer to some universal mystical body out there in the universal, and we're going to talk about that, where that name came from. Anyway, so we understand that the ecclesia is a called out assembly. Bless you. I told you I could hear good. I wouldn't have heard that last week. And I gave you examples in Revelation 2 and 3, church at Ephesus, you know, the church at Smyrna, Laodicea, Thyatira, Pergamos, Sardis. You could fit, they're all yeah, local, visible assemblies that have gathered. They might not have a church building. By the way, you don't have to have a building to have a church. Amen, preacher. You can meet under a tree. You can meet in a house, wherever. It's whether you are gathered together. By the way, aren't you glad we have a nice building? Praise the Lord for that. Turn me to 2 Corinthians chapter number 8. I gave you example of the word, some examples of the word church. To where it speaks of individual churches, church at Ephesus, Smyrna, things of that nature, Philadelphia, but also 36 times it refers it in a plural setting. Now, when it refers to them in plural stating, it's not only referred to them as individual churches, but as an institution, as that church. When you get to Matthew chapter 16, verse number 18, upon this rock, I will build my church. He's not just talking about one specific church, because of the church that Jesus built literally in Jerusalem, it's gone. He's talking about the institution of the church. It is perpetual, and the gates of hell shall not prevail against it. So here in 1 Corinthians chapter number 8, look in verse number 1. That was in 1 Corinthians. I knew that wasn't it. 2 Corinthians. Did I say 1 Corinthians? My hearing must be good. My brain's still. 2 Corinthians 8. I'm sorry. 2 Corinthians 8, 1. Moreover, brethren, we do you to wit the grace of God bestowed upon, bestowed.

0: on the churches of Macedonia. And you go later on about that group of churches that were in Macedonia who helped Paul with the missionary work. Not some universal mystical thing. They were actual churches. Go with me to verse number 18. And we praise, and we have sent with him the brother whose praise is in the gospel throughout all the churches. Again, there's just giving you an example. There's sometimes it's referred to in singular form, but also in the plural form. In verse number 19, it also talks about not only that, but who also was chosen of the churches to travel with us of the grace. These are actual people in an actual location that they are classified as a church. And when you put more than, and I went to Auburn High School, but I do know when there's more than one, there's two or three or four churches, they're called churches, not a one big church. It is wrong to say, by the way, when we talk about a Baptist church, it's wrong to say the Baptist church, unless you're talking about a specific Baptist church. Are you following? This is yes, this is no. Okay. In other words, when you speak of a church, it's in singular form. So it's wrong to say the Baptist church as a whole. You would say the Baptist church is. That's the scriptural way of saying it. Are you following? Okay. Verse number 23. There's so many examples. Well, I want to put this in your mind about the difference between, and we're going to get to this thing about the universal church. Look in the end of verse number 23. Have our brethren be inquired of, they are the messengers of the churches. People who were sent out by those individual congregations. Again, we see that term churches. And I got, look at verse number 24. Wherefore show ye to them and before the churches, those churches that are in a geographical specific location. And I got other ones. There are 11, chapter 11, verse number 8. Verse number 28. Turn me quickly. Let me show you one more example. And there's a bunch of them. Matter of fact, there's 36 examples. But turn to Galatians chapter number 1. Another one that ought to stand out in your mind. Galatians chapter 1, verse number 2. Paul is greeting them and unto all the brethren which are with me unto the churches of Galatia. In other words, those different individual churches of Galatia. I want you to get the point. Every time, 118 times that the word church or ecclesia was used, specifically 115 times, always, without exception, referred to an individual church or group of churches. Always. Never in Scripture, not even one time, is the church ever referred to as a universal, mystical, invisible body of Christ.
1: 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We hope that you'll tune in next time as we continue our study through God's precious Word. Well, from now until tomorrow, may God bless you richly, is our prayer.

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1: Our God does not reside in trees and in rocks and in cows and in elephants. He resides in His Son, the Lord Jesus Christ. That's where our God is.
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1: I want to tell you something, friend. We better get back to the founding history of America.
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1: We're going to know it all then, brother. 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Man, man, to see Jesus.
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1: American Family News, I'm Rusty Pugh. A 7-year-old girl was fatally stabbed in Chicago this past weekend, and now the suspect has been charged with first-degree murder. Mike Tobin reporting from the streets of Chicago.
2: You've got this little girl Saturday morning. She was walking with her older sister. Edie Marie Hernandez is her name. 7 years old and stabbed to death, apparently without any provocation at all. The woman accused of attacking her is Siobhan Gayden. Witnesses say Gayden was in a phone store. An employee in the phone store reportedly had just told her that there would be a 10-minute delay in restoring her phone service. Gayden got angry. Witnesses say she acted erratically, and Gayden walked out of the store. Witnesses say she lunged at the older sister of 7-year-old Hernandez. The older sister dodged the attack, and the little girl was grabbed and stabbed repeatedly in the back. People on the street did what they could to save the little girl. Prosecutors say Gayden attempted to walk away from the scene, but bystanders chased her down. Someone hit her and knocked her unconscious.
1: President Trump urging Americans to vote Republican at a rally in Grand Island, Nebraska. He makes them a promise he says only Republicans can deliver, citing tariff revenue, corporate investment, and economic growth.
3: I've met all my promises. All my promises. If Republicans win the House of Representatives and the Senate, I am going to give all adult citizens in the United States of America $5,000.
1: Tennessee lawmakers are pushing to expand the state's

0: death penalty options following a failed lethal injection last week, Jeff Manasso reports.
1: Krista Pike is still on life support almost a week after a failed lethal injection at a prison in Nashville, prompting Governor Bill Lee to investigate and temporarily halt executions. Republican leaders in Tennessee say the death penalty should continue. They're now rethinking how executions are carried out, including considering the electric chair. At least five other states use firing squads as an option. Pike was convicted in the 1995 torture killing of 19-year-old college student Colleen Slemmer. Pike capped part of the victim's skull as a souvenir.
0: Centers for Medicare and Medicaid Services Dr. Mehmet Oz spoke with Fox's The Ingram Angle about the recent Democratic push for health care for all. Dr. Oz says no matter where socialized medicine is, it'll always be a two-tiered system.
2: You have what the rich people get because they buy it for themselves using their own money, and then everyone else gets what's left over. The beautiful thing about what we have in America right now is we have a healthcare system where we treat everyone equally. You have access to the care everybody else can get.
0: The U.S. Supreme Court is weighing a high-stakes legal battle that could decide whether local governments can sue major energy companies over so-called climate change. Chris Woodward has more.
3: The justices heard oral arguments Monday in Suncor Energy versus the county commissioners of Boulder County. Boulder is seeking billions of dollars from companies like Suncor and ExxonMobil, arguing that fossil fuel emissions drive costly local disasters like floods and wildfires. Energy companies counter that the lawsuits violate federal law. Investigative reporter Kevin Mooney says the energy industry has a strong case regarding federal preemption under the Clean Air Act.
4: One, if you listen to oral arguments this morning, the energy companies are arguing, I think with good credibility, that there's federal preemption, that the Clean Air Act really is operative here and supersedes anything the states might do.
3: Mooney notes that a win for Boulder could create a slippery slope, allowing blue state policies to override the will of voters in pro-energy states.
4: If somehow the plaintiffs prevail, and somehow a municipality or a city or state suddenly has the power and influence to superimpose their policies across the whole country, then all of a sudden your vote for your state lawmakers don't matter.
3: Justice Sam Alito is recused from the case due to stock ownership, raising the possibility of a tie vote, which would leave a lower court ruling in favor of Boulder intact. A decision is expected in the coming months. I'm Chris Woodward.
0: U.S. stocks are rising and on track to hit an all-time high after oil prices gave back some of their big recent gains. The S&P 500 added 0.8% and was on pace to edge past its record set in August. The Dow Jones Industrial Average rose 265 points, and the Nasdaq Composite tacked 0.8% onto its own all-time high set the day before. Brent crude oil dropped 2% to $98.30 per barrel. More news online at AFN.net. I'm Rusty Pugh.
5: We've got 104 here on the Daily Manna Show. Good afternoon. I'm your host, Dave Strickland. It's currently 81 degrees here in Haines City, and there's a 90% chance of showers and thunderstorms today, high around 84. Tonight, a 90% chance of showers and thunderstorms continuing with a low of 74. And tomorrow, a 90% chance of showers and thunderstorms with a high around 84 degrees. From what I understand, that low's sitting right off the coast there. And we got a frontal boundary crossing the state, so it's just going to keep funneling that moisture right on us probably all week is what they're thinking. They're expecting 2 to 5 inches of rain throughout the course of the week total. So going to be getting some of that rain we've been needing. Well, on the Watchman's Report today, I'm going to keep it a little bit short, I think. Over there in France, they've been having riots from quite some time. It's mostly the young people, college students and that kind of thing. And they're escalating. And I want to remind all you folks that the Muslims who want to conquer the world with their religion have been funneling billions and billions of dollars into universities, corrupting these young people and corrupting these universities. You know, the Bible warns us not to take gifts, you know, and it influences your judgment. And that's exactly the mistake that all these universities have done. They've taken the corrupt money and it has corrupted their institutions. From what I understand, President Trump made a statement on day, it's getting pretty well out of hand over there. And President Trump's laying it right on the Muslims' feet. He says it's because of the Muslims. That's why they're getting out of control. He's calling France a formerly great nation. Well, I don't know. I tell you what, it ain't looking good. That's for sure. And, you know, we have that same problem here. And

it will probably get worse unless we do something, and we do that at the voting booth. Speaking of voting, Israel's elections are this month. Brazil's elections are this month. They had their general election, and they're going to a runoff there in Brazil. And, of course, just a couple of days into November, we're having our midterm election. So a lot going on, a lot of potential change in the world. And Israel is warning that as the elections are approaching, they're expecting some activity from their, not only just from outside, like the Houthis and Iran and the proxies that Iran has all over. They're expecting problems from the Palestinians, quote, Palestinians, that are within the West Bank, or which is Judea and Samaria, and also in Gaza. So they're thinking that they're going to, you know, they're not happy about these elections. So they think they're going to influence them in some way, shape, or form through terror. We just saw what happened with the airplane last week. So, and the last thing I wanted to mention, I want to ask everybody to be praying. I'm sure most everybody's heard by now. It's possible somebody hadn't. But over here in Winter Haven, right down the road, they had a tragic, tragic school bus accident yesterday. The bus essentially got pitted by an oncoming car that hit the back tires, which changed the angle of the bus, and it crossed center line and head on into a Jeep. And so far that we know of, two people have lost their lives, and many, many are hospitalized. So just pray, keep your prayers for the people of Polk County and for those families that lost loved ones and for those that are injured, not only physically, but psychologically. If you've ever been in a bad wreck, it takes a little while. You need the Lord's help. You need the power of the Holy Spirit to give you the peace to overcome traumatic events. And, you know, they'll try to steer everybody towards psychiatrists, but they don't need psychiatrists. They need the Lord. They need the Holy Spirit to do the healing that only He can do. Well, that's all we had for today. Let's get on back to the music with the Druitt family, and we shall see Jesus.

The Boy Scouts have a saying, be prepared. But are you prepared if an asteroid destroys your golf cart? 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

came in. That was I've Never Known a Day by the Glory Land Quartet. Well, folks, I wanted to remind y'all once again that this Saturday at the Landmark Christian School gym, we'll be having a gym sale, which is essentially a yard sale that's moved inside, but it's a big one because we got it in the gym. So that means it's protected from the weather. This Saturday from October 10th from 8 a.m. to 1 p.m., the address is 2100 East Henson Avenue here in Haines City. That's Landmark Christian School Gym. It's right there. If you just turn off Henson onto 22nd Street, you'll see the parking lot right there on your right-hand side. So come on out to that, and you'll find you some really good deals on something you may or may not need. Praise the Lord. That's how yard sales are, folks. Well, let me go ahead and give you all that lineup. Coming up next at 1:25, we have Unshackled by Pacific Garden Missions. And then at 9 o'clock tonight, we got the Landmark Hour with Dr. Mickey Carter. That's the best preacher around. But before we go, I'd like to extend this invitation from the Lord, found in Revelation chapter 3 and verses 20 and 21. Behold, I stand at the door and knock. If any man hear my voice and open the door, I will come into him and will sup with him and he with me. To him that overcometh, will I grant to sit with me in my throne, even as I also overcame and am set down with my Father in his throne. Well, thank you all once again for tuning in to the Daily Manna Show here on Gospel 90.3. May God bless you all. And I'm going to leave you as sitting around the table, Lord.

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2: How do you do? Few people have been more persecuted than Jews living in Poland. Long before the Holocaust of World War II, Polish Jews were beaten, driven from their homes, and even massacred. The man in this story was born there, the son of an Orthodox rabbi. He despaired of ever finding rest for his soul, and yet rest and peace came when his heart and mind and life were unshackled.

0: keep up, Avraham.
1: Why are they shooting at us, Papa?
0: They're not shooting at us. They're shooting at each other.
1: Then why are we leaving home?
0: Do you want to fall into the hands of the Russians or the Germans?
1: No.
0: Then keep up.
1: I'm so thirsty, Papa.
0: Everyone is thirsty. Maybe we find water in the next village.
1: Papa!
0: Silence! If you must talk, recite your prayers.
2: Bringing light into the darkness, this is Unshackled. True life stories of real people, dramatized and produced in Chicago by Pacific Garden Mission. Homeless people are called all kinds of names, some disparaging, none uplifting. But those who come to Pacific Garden Mission are called brother or sister, and they're treated like part of the family. Every consideration is given at the old lighthouse to help the homeless find new life. Nourishing food, clean clothing, safe dormitories, classes, and counseling all provide the means for them to change, all made possible by the gifts of caring friends and listeners. New life comes from the name above all names, and like the man in this story, those who follow him are called by his name forever. Now for broadcast around the earth, here is program number 2562 in the series Unshackled, the program that makes you face yourself and think. The man in our story was 11 years old during that forced march from his village in Poland during World War I. All night and the next day they trudged in the summer heat, but no one gave them water. After 6 weeks as homeless refugees, they returned home to find their village nearly obliterated. That kind of misery was commonplace for his people, and there was worse to come. This is the true story of Arthur Glass, right now on Unshackled.
1: I had rabbinical heritage on both sides of my family, so I was made to study the Torah when I was only 5 and the Talmud when I was 6. Since my father was a strict Orthodox rabbi, I had more religion in one day than most people have in a year. We said prayers at least 10 times a day, upon waking, while washing, then morning prayers,

0: before and after eating each meal, then afternoon and evening prayers, and last of all, before going to sleep. My father was 62 when I was born and was often impatient with me. He was a rigid instructor of the law who punctuated any failure with a slap or a beating, often leaving bruises and blood from his attacks.
1: Cursed be the man that makes any graven or molten image an abomination unto the Lord, the works of the hands of the craftsmen, and puts it in a secret place. And all the people shall answer and say, Amen.
0: Amen. Papa?
1: Huh?
0: Do the Gentiles have idols in their churches?
1: Yes. You see the results. They're unclean, drunk and disorderly. They observe none of the laws of God. They kill our people.
0: What kind of God do they serve who would let them be so cruel?
1: An illegitimate one.
0: They hate us because we are the chosen people, don't they?
1: Yes, yes. Now get back to your lesson.
0: Yes, sir.
1: Recite for me the 13 principles of faith.
0: Adonai exists. Adonai is one and unique. Adonai is without a body. Adonai is eternal. Prayer is to be directed to Adonai alone and to no other. I believe that the words of the prophets are true.
1: I believe with a perfect faith that the words of the prophet are true. You must memorize perfectly, Abraham, perfectly.
0: Our lives were governed by rigid rules and yearly feasts, none more agonizing than the Day of Atonement. After 24 hours of fasting and prayer, my mother's eyes were swollen from weeping. My father's face was dark with despair. They left the synagogue with no assurance that God had heard or forgiven their sins. Add to this the insults and cruelty of the Gentiles, especially during our holidays, and I felt no hope in Judaism or from God. Then, when I was 13, hope came to my sister and me through my brother, who had emigrated to Canada right after I was born.
2: Mama, Papa, it's a letter from Isaac.
1: Let me read it. What's this? He sent the immigration papers and documents?
2: What does it say, Papa?
1: He wants you to come to Canada.
2: He does? I'd love to go, Papa. Can I please?
1: How will you get there, Esther?
2: I'll sell my little business. They should give me enough money for passage on a ship.
1: Such a long journey by yourself.
2: Why don't I take Abraham along?
1: Abraham? He's too young.
0: I've had my bar mitzvah, Papa.
2: Papa, he has no future here. You know that. Everyone suffers since the war.
0: Can I go too, Papa? Please?
1: Let me think on this.
0: My parents let me go, and you cannot imagine my joy at leaving Poland and my poor and very old parents. It was May 1920 when we took the train all the way to Antwerp. For the first time in my life, I was treated like a human being. No one called me names, no one spit in my face or threw stones at me. When the big ocean liner began to move away from shore, I felt truly free. And I roamed at will on the ship because my sister was very seasick most of the time.
2: Oh, I think I'm going to die.
0: You'll be okay once we're on land again. I've talked with others, and you're not the only one who is seasick.
2: Oh, don't you be bothering other passengers. And don't be wandering all over the ship. You could get hurt.
0: But it's so interesting, Esther.
2: Abraham. Oh, leave me alone.
0: Gladly. After 11 days at sea, the lights of Quebec welcomed us. As we were filing down the gangplank, a lady handed me a little blue-covered book, the Gospel of Matthew in Yiddish. Had the book been written in any other language, I would have thrown it away. Instead, I read it on the long train ride to Toronto, where my brother was waiting.
3: Esther, over here.
2: There's Isaac. Come on, Abraham.
3: You made it.
2: Surprise. Look who came with me. It's Abraham.
0: Hello, Isaac.
3: Why did you bring him?
2: Because life is miserable in Poland since the war. He'll have a better chance here.
3: I suppose we can find room for him. But you might have let me know.
0: I don't ever want to go back to Poland.
3: What's that in your hand?
0: A lady gave it to me as we left the ship in Quebec.
3: No Jew may read this filthy abomination. Don't you ever let me see you reading a book like that again.
0: I changed my English name to Arthur because

0: people began to call me Abe. Being adventuresome, I discovered the Christian Community Center less than a block from our house. I wandered in one day out of curiosity and listened to the children's stories they told about Jesus. My brother found out.
1: Is it true you have been going in that foul place?
0: Well, yes, I was just curious.
1: You stay away from there. They might as well be lepers.
0: I didn't see anything wrong, Isaac. All they do is sing songs and tell stories.
1: They tell lies. Have you forgotten what Father taught us? Those people are enemies.
0: But they're very kind.
1: They hate Jews. You stay away from there. If I ever find out that you've been there again, I'll beat the life out of you.
0: My brother weighed 200 pounds while I was an emaciated runt, so I stayed away until one summer evening they showed films and cartoons on the outside of the building. Seeing the crowd of children, I settled among them, forgetting my brother's warning. When the film ended, a boy tapped me on the shoulder and said, "Your brother wants to see you." I went home quaking with fear. Isaac was livid.
1: Didn't I tell you not to go near that place again?
0: Isaac, I never went inside.
1: But you went in among the crowd of children to see the pictures, didn't you?
0: Yes, I did.
1: No!
2: No, Isaac! Please stop! You'll kill him!
1: He's going to learn!
0: Stop, please! He beat me with a sewing machine belt until I had black eyes, a split lip, missing teeth, and bruises all over my body. I couldn't sleep that night because of the pain, and as soon as dawn came, I left my brother's house for good. The next year was one of intense suffering. Many nights I wept bitterly from the cold. Many days I had nothing to eat. Afraid to steal and ashamed to beg, I would go to the central Jewish marketplace and eat fruit that had been thrown away.
3: Apples! Apples, 50 cents a bushel.
0: Are you throwing this away?
3: Yes.
0: Could I have it?
3: Oh, yeah, sure. It's not worth anything. Apples, 50 cents a bushel. Apples.
0: Thoughts of suicide lingered in my mind. Lake Ontario would be an easy place to go. Then the words of the prophet Isaiah came to me. When thou passest through the waters, I will be with thee. And through the rivers, they shall not overflow thee. When thou walkest through the fire, thou shalt not be burned, neither shall the flame kindle upon thee. My knowledge of the scriptures kept me going. Then the Day of Atonement came.
2: Abraham, look at you, dressed in rags on such a day.
0: It's all I have.
2: I thought Isaac was looking after you.
0: Well, he's not.
2: Have you been to the synagogue?
0: I went, but they wouldn't let me in.
2: Why not?
0: I didn't have money to buy a ticket.
2: Oh, Abraham.
0: A guy threw me down the stairs. How could they do that?
2: It's the only way they can collect from Jews who don't pay the rest of the year.
0: But you know what it means. This is when Hashem determines whose names will be written for the next year or for life in the resurrection.
2: Don't be bitter, Abraham.
0: Why not? Look at Isaac. On the Sabbath, he reads the law in the synagogue, but as soon as he walks out, he tramples underfoot the very thing he reads.
2: God will judge.
0: We were taught to keep the whole law. Cursed is he that confirms not all the words of this Torah to do them.
2: You're taking this much too hard, Abraham.
0: No, I'm not. What's the use of trying? Judaism lost its hold on me. It could not remove the guilt of the past. It could not give me peace for the present and offered only doubt for the future. I felt an empty, aching void in my heart. So I looked to the world for amusement and satisfaction. Movies, clubs, and card playing. Without father's and mother's guidance, without religion to check me, I was like a car going downhill without brakes.
4: Stay with us to learn how Arthur's downhill slide was checked.
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1: I learned to fend for myself, working as a carpenter and boarding with a Jewish family, even though I had abandoned Judaism as an empty shell. God kept me from many sins, but I was going downhill rapidly. Then God, in his tender mercy, brought a young Jewish lad into my life.
2: I'm Morris Kaminsky. I've seen you coming and going in the neighborhood, and I wanted to invite you to our club.
1: What kind of club?
2: It's called the Eliezer Club.
1: And what do they do at this club?
2: Oh, they teach about the Messiah.
1: That's fine. And who do you think is the Messiah?
2: Why, it's Jesus Christ.
1: What? You, a Jew, are not ashamed to say that this illegitimate imposter, Jesus, is our Messiah?
2: Yes. If Jesus is not the Messiah, then you tell me who is.
1: Even the rabbis can't answer that.
2: Come on, see for yourself. Yeshua came first as a suffering servant, the Passover Lamb of God slain for our sins. He is God's supreme sacrifice, for the Jew first.
1: Do you keep the Jewish holidays?
2: Not anymore. Yeshua fulfilled them.
1: Do you say Kaddish for your father?
2: No, your eternal destiny is settled with God in this life. After death, it's too late. The Bible says, it is appointed unto men once to die, but after this, the judgment.
1: I'd feel guilty if I didn't say Kaddish.
2: Christ has set me free from guilt and shame. My life is filled with joy and purpose. And I know beyond a doubt that I will spend eternity with him.
1: Morris, you can't convert me.
2: Brother, I know I can't, but the Holy Spirit can.
1: With misgivings and apprehension, I entered the home of this Hebrew Christian, expecting to see idols. Instead, I saw the happy faces of young Jews like me. They met in the home of an older Hebrew Christian.
3: Welcome, Arthur. I'm Esther. Where are you from?
1: Poland. I'm an Ashkenazic Jew. My father's a rabbi.
3: Don't worry, Arthur. We're all Jews here. This is my son, Isaac Feinstone. He's a missionary to our people.
1: My sister's named Esther. And my brother is also named Isaac.
4: Shalom, Arthur. The Lord bless you.
3: We meet every Thursday to worship the Lord. I hope you can join us. Come on, I'll introduce you to the others.

0: Others tempted me, proved me, and saw my works 40 years.
1: I cannot leave the God of Israel and bow to an image called Jesus Christ.
0: We have not left the God of Israel. We love him. We worship and adore him. There is only one true God, and he is God, the God of Israel. Furthermore, we agree that idolatry is a great sin. You see any idols here?
1: No.
0: Arthur, Christ died for you because he loves you.
1: I don't believe in the New Testament. But if you show me Christ in the Old Testament, I will believe.
0: Fine. We'll begin with the Torah, the Psalms, and the prophets.
1: To my great astonishment, he showed me Christ on almost every page. Then I thought of another argument. Mr. Finestone, this is an English Bible, a translation from the original Hebrew. No doubt adulterated by your missionaries to make it read the way you want it to read, to deceive us Jews. Show me the Hebrew Bible and let me see if it says the same thing.
0: Certainly. Here, you follow along with me in the Hebrew Bible. All right, turn to Isaiah chapter 7, start at verse 14. Therefore the Lord himself shall give you a sign. Behold, a virgin shall conceive and bear a son, and shall call his name Emmanuel. Butter and honey shall he eat, that he may know to refuse the evil and choose the good. All right?
1: Mm-hmm.
0: Now turn to chapter 53, starting at verse 3. He is despised and rejected of men, a man of sorrows and acquainted with grief. And we hid, as it were, our faces from him. He was despised, and we esteemed him not. Surely he hath borne our griefs and carried our sorrows, yet we did esteem him stricken, smitten of God, and afflicted. But he was wounded for our transgressions. He was bruised for our iniquities. The chastisement of our peace was upon him, and with his stripes we are healed. All we like sheep have gone astray. We've turned every one to his own way. And the Lord hath laid on him the iniquity of us all.
1: It's the same.
0: Yes, it is.
1: I never knew this.
0: Look at chapter 49, verse 6. And he said, it is a light thing that thou shouldst be my servant, to raise up the tribes of Jacob, and to restore the preserved of Israel. I will also give thee for a light to the Gentiles, that thou mayest be my salvation unto the end of the earth. Tell me, Arthur, do you believe the prophets?
1: Yes. I believe with a perfect faith that all the words of the prophets are true.
0: The prophecies all point to Jesus Christ as the Messiah.
1: A spiritual battle began in my heart. Could it be that all Israel had made a mistake? It wouldn't be the first time. We had broken the heart of Moses, persecuted and killed the prophets, gone into captivity because of our sins. Was Jesus Christ the Messiah, the Savior of the world? In my turmoil, 1923 came to an end, and I was invited to a watch night service on December 31st. I was 17 years old and thought it was an all-night party. Instead, I listened as people gave their testimony.
2: My friends, the old year is going out, and the new year is about to come in. Now, many of you have made and will make New Year's resolutions, but you neither kept them nor will you keep them. But God has resolved to keep you in Christ if you come to him. The best way to start a new year is to start it with God. Let us pray.
1: I long to start the new year with God, but how? Jewish prayers are mainly taken from the Psalms, so I had recited prayers, but I had never really prayed to God. I remembered Psalm 145, verse 18. The Lord is nigh unto all them that call upon him, to all that call upon him in truth. So I did. O God of Abraham, Isaac and Jacob, if Jesus Christ is the Messiah of Israel and the Savior of the world, I want to know it.

0: Like a panorama, every verse relating to the Messiah completely filled my mind. And at that moment, I surrendered to God and believed in my heart that Yeshua was the Messiah of Israel, my Savior. I knew that he died for me.
1: My brother, won't you come to Christ tonight and begin the new year with God?
0: I glanced at the clock as I moved to the altar and knelt, something I had never done. It was exactly midnight as I prayed, asking God to forgive my evil thoughts, my cursings and blasphemies against his holy name. As I prayed, bing, bing, I felt the burden of sin slip away. I opened my eyes to find my friend, Maris, weeping and praying beside me, and we rejoiced together. I had found in Yeshua the Sabbath rest for my soul. My family felt differently.
2: You what?
0: Esther, I believe in Yeshua HaMashiach. He lives in me. And I've never felt such joy in all my life. Do you realize that he fulfills every prophecy in the Bible? Son of Abraham, son of David, son of God.
3: Blasphemy! There's no end to your evil.
0: No, Isaac. It's true. We've been wrong to reject him.
3: You are wrong.
2: How could you do something like that?
3: You shame us.
2: You will break our parents' heart, Abraham. I disown you.
3: Get out of here and don't ever come back. You're dead. Out. Out. Out. Never come back.
0: My family, my employer, the place where I roomed, all were Jewish and all cursed me and threw me out for my new faith. I wandered the snowy streets of Toronto in January and faced death by starvation, if not by freezing. Satan taunted me with doubt and fear. Go back and recant. But how could I turn away from Christ, the lover of my soul? I had no gloves, no parka, no boots, but I had Jesus. Exhausted, I went to Mrs. Esther's house. Though he slay me, yet will I trust him.
4: Arthur! Come in, my son. You're half frozen. We give you our hearts and our home until the Lord sends you deliverance. Sit down and I'll fix you a cup of tea and some biscuits. The kettle is hot. I know what you're going through. Remember what Yeshua said. The servant is not greater than his Lord. If they have persecuted me, they will also persecute you.
0: Yes, I know.
4: I have a Hebrew Bible in its original language for you, Arthur. God has promised to never leave you or forsake you.
5: How's the job search going, Arthur?
0: My trade is controlled by Jews, so all doors are closed to me.
5: God will open the right door.
4: Oh, what about the mother trade? Farming, maybe.
0: I thought of that.
5: Don't be discouraged, Arthur.
0: I was discouraged before I came here. Freezing in the cold, and the devil himself tried to get me to go back to my family and recant.
5: Now, the devil is a liar.
0: Indeed. The Lord reminded me of his promise in Psalm 27. When my father and my mother forsake me, then the Lord will take me up. And he did, for both of you.
4: How can we not love others when he loves us so much?
0: I am forever grateful to both of you for putting up with all my arguments.
5: He is faithful, Arthur.
0: It's amazing. All those feasts we celebrate each year suddenly make sense. Yeshua is our Passover. He is our Sabbath rest. He is our Feast of Trumpets. He is our Atonement. And the Feast of Tabernacles? I understand what it means to dwell in the secret place of the Most High and tabernacle there with him.
4: Have you ever thought of going to Bible college, Arthur?
0: Well, most certainly. I cannot be silent about this great salvation. God has called me to carry the good news to my people. But first, I need to earn some money. I went to work on a farm in Ontario, Canada, and returned to Toronto in September in order to go to Bible college. But I became gravely ill and had emergency surgery to remove my thyroid gland. When I recovered, I went to Bible college in Chicago, where I met and fell in love with Emma, Mrs. Esther's only daughter. We attended the same Bible college. After our marriage and graduation, we served the Lord first in Buffalo, New York, then in Toronto. What a privilege when God called us to Buenos Aires, Argentina, where we pioneered Jewish evangelism among our people there.

0: Romans chapter 5 verse 11 says, "And not only so, but we also joy in God through our Lord Jesus Christ, by whom we have now received the atonement."
1: Arthur Glass finished the work Jehovah had for him to do and has gone home to his Savior. This testimony was taken from his autobiography and from his family and friends who carry on the ministry. We hope this story has helped you understand God's awesome grace and love in sending Christ Jesus to die in our place so that we could have the gift of salvation and eternal life.
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1: Because Mars is so far away, flight plans have to be sent in advance with the helicopters flying autonomously. And then just getting to the Martian atmosphere involves what engineers call the skyfall maneuver. The helicopters will search for buried ice deposits with ground-penetrating radar and scan the surface for potential landing sites for future human missions to the Red Planet. Jared Isaacman says astronauts will develop the skills needed to operate on Mars at the lunar South Pole.
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2: 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And today's good news verse of the day is found in Psalms 29, verse 11. The Lord will give strength unto his people. The Lord will bless his people with peace. Again, that's found in Psalms 29, verse 11.
3: Today's weather forecast, we have a high of 83 degrees with some isolated thunderstorms this morning, then mainly cloudy during the afternoon with thunderstorms likely later on in the day and a 60% chance of rain. And then tonight we have a low of 74 degrees with a steady rain this evening. 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

Well, jumping jackrabbits, looks like I struck some gold. This Saturday, October 10th, they're having a huge sale at the Landmark Christian School Gym, and there's all kinds of things worth looking through. They've got furniture, appliances, some antiques, and even a big old bin sale. You never know what you might come across. It's all happening from 8 in the morning till 1 in the afternoon at the Landmark Christian School Gym, 2100 East Hinson Avenue. 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So, if you're out and about Saturday, mosey on by and take a look around. Who knows? You might just strike gold. The LCS Gym Sale, Saturday from 8 to 1. Don't miss out.

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the Apostle Peter denied the Lord not once, but three times, cursing and deserting him. It was Peter who had lied and acted as if he didn't even know the Lord. Jesus turned and looked upon him. Then Peter, remembering the Lord's words, went out and wept bitterly. Surely he must have wondered if Jesus would ever forgive him.

0: James. What are you doing on such a beautiful Saturday morning?
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on in the day and a 60% chance of rain. And then tonight we have a low of 74 degrees with a steady rain this evening. 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

0: 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So round up the youngins, grab Grandma and Grandpa, and come on down for corn mazes, mini moves, hay rides, cornhole, putt-putt, country shopping, tasty vittles, and a heaping helping of family fun. Need more information? 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Harvest Holler, where fall fun is just a holler away. Yeehaw! We'll see y'all there.
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2: And we're grateful that you've tuned in to this edition of the Higher Ground Radio Program. I am your host, Scott Hester. It's a blessing to be with you today. And we do trust that you are living your life on higher ground and that you are experiencing the blessings of the Lord in your life. You can be gathering your things together now, something to write with and something to write on. And your King James Bible will be looking today in the book of John, chapter 14, as we continue our study on this subject, let not your heart be troubled. This is the third broadcast on this subject, so we'll take some time and review, and then we'll move forward, but we'll read from John chapter 14 in just a moment. Before that, though, as this program goes around the world, the gospel must be given, and the gospel defined in Holy Writ is just simply this: the death, the burial, and the resurrection of Jesus Christ, according to 1 Corinthians chapter number 15 and other places as well. May I say to you today, dear friend of mine, there are not many ways to be justified in the eyes of a holy God. There are not many ways to be saved. There are not many ways to find forgiveness of sin. There is just one, and that is by putting your faith and trust in Jesus Christ, accepting what Jesus Christ did on the cross of Calvary when he paid your sin debt, and then by faith, ask him to come into your heart to save you. The Bible teaches us this, that man is a sinner. Romans chapter 3 and verse number 10, there is none righteous, no, not one. So in order for a person to be born again, to be saved, to have their sins forgiven and their home be heaven, a person must realize, number one, that they're a sinner. The Bible teaches us that there's a payment for sin. In Romans chapter 6 and verse number 23, the Bible says, "For the wages of sin is death, but the gift of God is eternal life through Jesus Christ our Lord." So there is a payment for sin, and that payment for sin is separation from God. But God has a gift, and that gift, according to Romans chapter 6 and verse 23, that gift is eternal life. And the gift of eternal life is not through baptism, it's not through church membership, it's not through doing the best you can. The Bible teaches us that eternal life is through Jesus Christ. And the Bible teaches us that God sent his Son to come to this earth, his only begotten Son. He lived a perfect life. He died on the cross. And when Jesus died on the cross, he paid our sin debt. There are not many ways to be saved. There is just one. And that is by putting your faith and trust in Jesus Christ. And so if you're listening to this program today, you can't think back to an event that took place in your life where you realized that you were a sinner, where you realized that Jesus Christ paid your sin debt on the cross of Calvary, and he bore your sins on the cross of Calvary, and that he died and was buried and rose again the third day. And if you can't think back to an event where you realized those things and then by faith invited Jesus to come into your heart to save you, then, friend, today is the day of salvation. Our prayer is that through this broadcast and other good broadcasts on this radio station, that you would receive Jesus Christ as your Savior, that you would invite him to come into your heart, that you would realize that you're a sinner and realize that you need a Savior, and then by faith trust him. And our prayer is that you would do that before it's eternally too late. We find ourselves in the book of John, chapter 14. Jesus is speaking. As I said, this is the third broadcast on this subject, so we'll take some time and review. Look in verse 1. "Let not your heart be troubled. Ye believe in God, believe also in me. In my Father's house are many mansions. If it were not so, I would have told you. I go to prepare a place for you. And if I go and prepare a place for you, I will come again and receive you unto myself, that where I am, there ye may be also. And whither I go, ye know, and the way ye know. Thomas saith unto him, Lord, We know not whither thou goest, and how can we know the way? Jesus saith unto him, I am the way, the truth, and the life. No man cometh unto the Father but by me. Let not your heart be troubled. We're living in a day of trouble. When we turn on the news, we see trouble. When we look into our neighborhoods, we see trouble. Yea, even when we consider our own thinking, sometimes there's trouble. Jesus said, let not your heart be troubled. Now, we've determined, based on John chapter 11 and verse 33 and John chapter 13 verse 21, that being troubled is not a sin, because the Bible teaches us that Jesus was troubled. As we go through space and time, we understand that the world is not getting better, but the world is getting worse, and will continue to do so until Christ sets up his thousand-year reign on the earth after the tribulation period. Now, we also understand that believers will not go through the tribulation period, and we also understand that Jesus in the text is talking about a place that he has prepared, and so we can understand what Jesus was saying when Jesus said, let not your heart be troubled. Contextually, he had just revealed his betrayal, and he had just revealed Peter's denial, and in the midst of all these things, the disciples were troubled, and yet Jesus said, let not your heart be troubled. And may I say to you today, in the day and the age in which we live, while we look around us, we must not let our heart be troubled. We must understand that Jesus has gone to prepare a place for us. And that place is a real place, and that place is called heaven. So here's what we've learned. We've learned, based on the text, that there are some promises of heaven. Jesus said, I go to prepare a place for you in verse number 2. That's a promise. In verse number 3, Jesus said, I will come again. That is a promise. In verse number 3, Jesus also said that where I am, there you may be also. These are promises that Jesus made. There are other promises all throughout Holy Writ. All of the promises are true. If one promise is untrue, then the entire Bible is untrue. But Jesus said, I go to prepare a place for you, and that place is heaven. And so we see that there are promises in the text. We talked about that. The second thing is this. We also understand not only the promises of heaven, but we also understand the people of heaven. In verse number 2, Jesus said, I go to prepare a place for you. Well, who's the you? Well, the you here specifically are those apostles that were with him, but generally speaking, the you is us believers, those who have trusted Christ as their Savior. And I think of the people in heaven today. I think of Old Testament believers. I think of New Testament believers. I think of pastors and preachers. I think of friends and loved ones, and I think about what they're doing now. And when we left off during the last broadcast, I gave you a reference of Revelation chapter number 4. And in Revelation chapter number 4, I want us to understand that that is a future event, something that takes place after the rapture. It is a future event. In Revelation chapter 4, we see the redeemed. They're clothed in white raiment. But we could also go to Revelation chapter 20, which is also a future event concerning serving the Lord and ruling

reigning with Christ. So Revelation 4 is a future event. Revelation 20 is a future event. But I say to you today, dear friend of mine, that the people today in heaven, they're not just up in heaven around a bunch of white clouds with wings. They are serving the Lord. They are praising the Lord. They're conscious of where they are. But oftentimes the world gives us a wrong picture of what heaven is. We should look into the Word of God. And as we look into the Word of God, we'll get a clear picture of the people in heaven. Now, not everyone's going to heaven. The only people that are going to heaven are those that have accepted Jesus Christ as their personal Savior. So the question today is just simply this: have you accepted Christ as your personal Savior? Are you saved? We see the people of heaven. We see the promises of heaven. And then thirdly, I want you to see this. I want you to see the place of heaven. Now, the Bible says in verse number 2, "In my Father's house are many mansions. If it were not so, I would have told you. I go to prepare a place for you." Heaven, may I submit to you today, is a geographical place. It's not a place in the heart. It's not a place in the mind. And I want to remind you that just because you can't find it on a map doesn't mean that it doesn't exist. So the question today is this: where is heaven? Now, what I'm going to give you in the next few moments, and this will probably bleed over into the next radio program, is I want to give you something that's subjectional, but I want to give you something that will whet your appetite concerning the location of where heaven is. And I want you to take your Bibles and find your place in the book of Leviticus, chapter 1, in your Old Testament. Where is this place called heaven? Where is heaven? Leviticus chapter 1. I want you to notice, once again, I'm going to say this again, and I'll say it throughout this time in our study. This is subjectional. Just want you to think about some things for a while concerning the place called heaven. Leviticus chapter 1, verse number 11. This, of course, is talking about the Old Testament sacrifice. And I want you to pick up on the direction. And the Bible says, in Leviticus 1, verse 11, "And he shall kill it on the side of the altar northward before the Lord, and the priest, Aaron's sons, shall sprinkle his blood round about upon the altar." So I want you to notice the direction, and the direction that we find is northward. Now, I want you to remember that direction. Now take your Bibles and find your place in the book of Isaiah.

0: above the stars of God. I will sit also upon the mount of the congregation in the sides of the north. So I'm not giving you a lot of context. I just want you to see the direction. Once again, this is Lucifer that would exalt himself above the throne of God. And the Bible teaches us in verse number 13, and we see this phrase, in the sides of the north, a certain specific direction. Once again, this is subjectional. Go to the book of Psalm, chapter number 48. Psalm, chapter number 48. In Psalm, chapter number 48, we see these words, "Great is the Lord," verse 1, "Great is the Lord and greatly to be praised, in the city of our God, in the mountain of his holiness." Verse 2 says, "Beautiful for situation." And the word there, situation, it means elevation or height. Beautiful for situation. "The joy of the whole earth is Mount Zion, on the sides of the north, the city of the great king." So once again, we see the direction north. This is speaking of the spiritual Mount Zion on the sides of the north. So in three passages of scripture, we have looked at the direction called north. Stay with me. Go to Psalm 75. Psalm chapter number 75, we find these words in Psalm chapter 75 and verse number 6. "For promotion cometh neither from the east, nor from the west, nor from the south." So if promotion doesn't come from the east, west, or south, it must come from the north. Once again, a certain direction. Now, our time has slipped from us. What I'm giving you is subjectional concerning where heaven is, and we'll pick this study up in the next broadcast, look at some more verses, and give an explanation. Until then, may the Lord bless you as you serve him. Have a good day.
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Now

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Have you had a rough day? Are you feeling down? Do you need a pick-me-up, a good laugh, or a catchy song? Well, look no further. It's the Head and Home Show on Gospel 90.3.

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0: BW Today, a daily 5-minute program dedicated to helping women with their life relationships. Hosted by veteran ladies conference speaker and the editor of Christian Womanhood magazine, Mrs. Loretta Walker. The closer a woman's heart is to the heart of God, the better able she is to thrive in her relationships with others. In that spirit, here's the host of CW Today, Mrs. Loretta Walker.
1: Yesterday, I left off going through some de-stressings to keep you in a holding pattern for a short time until you don't want to be stressed out. And I gave you 6 of them, but I'm going to start with number 7 today. Number 7, know the music you need to calm you and listen to it. Number 8, go to places where you feel calm. Turn off your cell phone and then go for what is intended to be a relaxing drive. When you are all wired up, you get wired. Number 9, if at all possible, put work out of sight. Like I'm sitting here at my desk right now, ladies, and there's a stack of a stackable tray. If I was trying to be relaxed, I would get rid of that stackable tray so I didn't see the work all the time. Number 10, recite certain favorite calming passages of scripture. Read the Psalms until you feel yourself cooling down and becoming calmer. Number 11, concentrate on pleasing God when you feel you cannot please anyone around you. Number 12, check the email only after you have regained your composure. Number 13, don't ask questions which lead to discussions of problems about which you can do nothing. Number 14, exercise in a way you enjoy exercising. For some of us, that might be a little hard. Even Jesus had times when he desired to be alone. Matthew 14:23, and when he had sent the multitudes away, he went up into a mountain apart to pray, and when the evening was come, he was there alone. Jesus advised his disciples to get alone and take time for themselves in Mark 6:31-32. And he said unto them, come ye yourselves apart into a desert place and rest for a while, for there are many coming and going, and they had no leisure so much as to eat, and they departed into a desert place by ship privately. I kind of think Jesus would want you and me to have some time alone too, don't you? God's simple solution to stress can be found in the following passage, Philippians 4:8. Finally, brethren, whatsoever things are true, whatsoever things are honest, whatsoever things are just, whatsoever things are pure, whatsoever things are lovely, whatsoever things are of good report, if there be any virtue and if there be any praise, think on these things. Turn your attention to something lovely and pure. For me, that might be watching my grandchildren play or reading a book. I remember how Mrs. Evans would often sit in her deck in the backyard and watch birds at her bird feeder and squirrels doing acrobatics in the nearby trees. Find something on which to focus your mind from your stressor. Focus on someone who has a need. You know, 2 Corinthians 13:1-4 says, blessed be God, even the Father of our Lord Jesus Christ, the Father of mercies and the God of all comfort, who comforteth us in all our tribulation, that we may be able to comfort them which are in trouble by the comfort wherewith we ourselves are comforted of God. Brother Howes used to say, go bake some cookies for someone and you will forget your own troubles. Ask God to help change the situation and trust him with Mark 10:27. And Jesus, looking upon them, saith, with men it is impossible, but with God, for with God all things are possible. Seek peace with the word of God, Colossians 3:15-16. And let the peace of God rule in your hearts, to the which also ye are called in one body, and be ye thankful. Let the word of Christ dwell in you richly in all wisdom, teaching and admonishing one another in psalms and hymns and spiritual songs, singing with grace in your hearts to the Lord. You know what? Always remember that small trials train us to be able to withstand the larger ones. I can remember so many situations that now seem quite insignificant when I look back on them. At the time when I was facing them, they were really overwhelming. But life experiences have taught me how to keep the stresses in the right size. Even if God never minimizes our feelings of stress, he is ready and willing to help us. I love Hebrews 4:15-16. For we have not a high priest which cannot be touched with the feeling of our infirmities, but was in all points tempted like as we are, yet without sin. Let us

0: therefore come boldly into the throne of grace that we may obtain mercy and find grace to help in time of need. You know, stop right now, ladies, and redirect your focus and meditate on these verses and thoughts that I've given you about how to not be stressed. Don't live your life stressed. And if you do find yourself in a stress time, take one of these suggestions and do it for a little bit to get yourself calmed down and more what you need to be for your family. Rejoice in the Lord always. And again, I say rejoice.
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0: is not a mother.
1: 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John 14, 5 and 6, Thomas saith unto him, Lord, we know not whither thou goest, and how can we know the way? Jesus saith unto him, I am the way, the truth, and the life. No man cometh unto the Father but by me. Jesus also said in Matthew 11, 28, 29, and 30, Come unto me, all ye that labor and are heavy laden, and I will give you rest. Take my yoke upon you and learn of me, for I am meek and lowly in heart, and ye shall find rest unto your souls. For my yoke is easy, and my burden is light. We are located at 2220 Highway 27 South in Avon Park, across from South Florida State College. 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Once again, telephone 863-443-1630. And remember, there is hope and help in the name of the Lord.

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1: This is American Family News. I'm Robert Thornton. California officials condemn President Donald Trump's comments regarding Iran attacking California. During a trip to Nebraska yesterday to rally support for Republican Senator Pete Ricketts, here's Fox's Jackie Heinrich.
2: The president has repeatedly justified his actions taking out the regime's nuclear ability.
3: They could take out a city. Let him take out Los Angeles. Let him take out San Diego.
2: LA Mayor Karen Bass posting, the president of the United States suggested that a foreign government attack Los Angeles. His statements against our city are dangerous and could potentially compromise our safety. The role of a president is to protect the country, not to actively threaten it and encourage attacks on American lives. The White House rapid response team responded saying, quote, no, he didn't, you buffoons. He was saying the U.S. is fighting to stop Iran from having the ability to take out L.A. and San Diego with a nuclear weapon, and they would if they had the chance.
1: California Governor Gavin Newsom also criticized the comments and called the president deranged and dangerous. Revelations that the Biden-era FBI tracked the Trump family travel and top aide Susie Wiles' phone records received a rebuke from a former top Democrat official who compared the behavior to Nixon-era abuses of federal power amid the Watergate scandal. Julian Epstein, the former chief counsel for the House Judiciary Committee's Democrat bench, said, quote, to me, it feels a little Nixonian. Epstein appeared to be among the few prominent Democrats publicly criticizing the newly disclosed investigative tactics, including the tracking of Melania and Barron Trump's travel and the collection of metadata from Susie Wiles' phone calls. Michigan Democrat Senate candidate Abdul El-Sayed says former President Barack Obama is joining him on the campaign trail later this month. Fox's Jessica Rosenthal reports.
4: Michigan Democratic Senate nominee Abdul El-Sayed says former President Obama will rally with him and the party's nominee for governor, Jocelyn Benson, October 24th. The former president's involvement ahead of midterms involves cutting ads for several candidates. This summer, he appeared in an ad for Iowa Senate candidate Josh Turek, a former Paralympian basketball player.
5: You've got here a man of character, somebody who knows how to win. Now the ball's in your court, Iowa. Let's make sure that we send Josh Turek to the United States Senate.
4: The former president's also been to Texas to support James Tallarico for Senate and Gina Hinojosa for governor. Wednesday, he headlines a fundraiser in D.C. for the Democratic Senatorial Campaign Committee. Jessica Rosenthal, Fox News.
1: France has been dealing with massive riots and social upheaval. More from AFN's Chris Woodward.
6: With thousands arrested and high schools shuttered amid mass migration strains, Aaron McIntyre of The Blaze warned AFR that Western nations face a deeper ideological crisis.
7: So now you're seeing these riots go, you know, far beyond any kind of socioeconomic issue and bleed into issues of identity and immigration.

0: and migration, and you know, it's very clear that France does not have a good answer to this question.
1: McIntyre pointed out that civic nationalism and attempts to enforce strict secularism by banning public religious symbols have failed to create a unified identity. He argued that deeply held belief systems inevitably clash with Western legal traditions.
0: If you don't have a true animating faith, you don't have something like a faith in Christ to push back against these other ancient and very real, active faiths of the world like Islam, you will have a problem.
1: McIntyre concluded that nations must share core moral foundations, warning that similar demographic and cultural pressures are building right here in the U.S.
2: A system in the southwestern Gulf is expected to strengthen in the coming days. The NOAA Gulfstream Jet was sent up to sample the environment over the Gulf. The National Hurricane Center says NOAA reconnaissance aircraft are scheduled to investigate the system tomorrow. The system is to bring heavy rain along the northern Gulf Coast by late week. A slight risk of excessive rainfall exists for parts of the northern Gulf Coast on Friday and expands across the lower Mississippi and Tennessee valleys and southeast over the weekend. On Wall Street, stocks were up today. The Dow was up 253. The S&P added 45. The Nasdaq rose 122. West Texas Intermediate crude was around $90 a barrel. That will do it for this time around. We invite you to go to AFN.net and see more there. And we appreciate your support during this fall share-a-thon. For American Family News, I'm Robert Thornton.

wild jumping jackrabbits. Looks like I struck some gold. This Saturday, October 10th, they're having a huge sale at the Landmark Christian School Gym, and there's all kinds of things worth looking

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Have you had a rough day? Are you feeling down? Do you need a pick-me-up, a good laugh, or a catchy song? 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
1: I was out there at Hollywood doing one of them talk shows, sitting on the couch and had my feet propped up on the coffee table, watching my turn when I was supposed to go out on television. And in walked a lady. And just as she walked in, she grabbed her Adam's apple and screamed, lacking to have scared me to death. I said, "Lady, what's the matter?" She said, "Oh, look at your boots. Your boots are lizard boots. And some little creature had to be put to death. Some little creature had to be killed to give you a pair of lizard boots." 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A greyhound bus run over this lizard." And I said, "Lady, after a greyhound bus run over this lizard and killed him, I run out there in the middle of the highway and fought the buzzards off of him. Then I made me a pair of boots." She said, "Well, I've heard some of..."

0: your records, and I hear you brutally talking about killing a little rat. I said, lady, you ain't serious. I mean, you ain't again killing them rats. She said, you don't have to be so brutal. I said, lady, I'll tell you something. This is a true story. You listen to me. Now, I know you're a high society city woman, but it's very obvious you are educated beyond your intelligence. I said, lady, let me explain something to you. Me and my brother Sonny used to work out in the field. A rain had come and Papa would send us to the corn crib and tell us to shuck and shell corn while we couldn't work in the field. Get ready to go to mill Saturday. Get some corn meal ground for cornbread. And it was bad enough for that old weevil dust getting up in our nose. I sure we'd be sneezing. 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And we'd look and there'd be a stinking rat's nest messing up that corn crib. And me and my brother Sonny'd scoop up that stinking rat's nest and we'd get them little old slick baby rats out of that nest. And we had a big bird dog named Andy. And he is standing out on the ground out there flat-footed. And we'd throw them little old slick baby rats out the door, and old Andy'd run and catch them whole in his mouth and swallow. Ah, humbucket! Yeah. And that lady said, ah! And she broke and run to the dressing room and left me alone.
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0: All the workers gonna wear it in the morning, wear it in the glory land.
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0: Gonna play a harp, gonna play it in the morning. Everything is gonna be so grand.

Hi, I'm Attorney Dean Brunetti. In Isaiah 54:17, we read, "No weapon that is formed against thee shall prosper, and every tongue that shall rise against thee in judgment thou shalt condemn. This is the heritage of the servants of the Lord, and their righteousness is of me, saith the Lord." Even now, a paycheck with benefits is being missed by thousands around us. 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

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They are open from 9 a.m. to 4 p.m. Monday through Friday. 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
1: American Family News, I'm Robert Thornton. The White House is defending a series of taxpayer-funded ads featuring President Trump urging voters to keep Republicans in power this November. Democrats say they are illegal. Speaking with reporters departing from Maryland, aboard Marine One, the president said he's weighing whether to reimburse Americans for the cost.
2: The ads were really good. They were promotion.

0: the country, done by many presidents before, so we'll decide.
1: The administration called the three ads public service announcements. The president said his super PAC MAGA Inc. will now pay for the ads. Tennessee inmate Krista Pike, who survived the state's attempt to execute her, is awake and speaking as she receives treatment at a hospital, according to her attorneys. They also said her prognosis is still unclear and that she faces a long recovery. Police fired tear gas to control crowds in Paris and elsewhere in France today as more than 250,000 people rallied nationwide to support high school students who want more education funding, according to government officials. Former advisor to UK Prime Minister Boris Johnson, Thomas Corbett Dillon, had this to say on Fox.
2: Look, I know we're spinning this as it is high school protests, and that is how it started. But this has totally been hijacked, as per usual, by the far left. And they've taken this. And look, we have to be real about this. This isn't little Pierre in Bordeaux that's out rioting. These areas are predominantly migrant areas. These are new French people. A lot of French people don't even live in these areas anymore. So it's a very different situation than what we're hearing in a lot of the media. The BBC are calling it, you know, high school protest. It's something very different.
1: He went on to say that France gives immigrants free houses and free credit cards. An arrest in Washington state in connection to a deadly school shooting in British Columbia earlier this year. More from Fox's Jeff Manasso.
3: 30-year-old James Cody Bryant, an American, taken into federal custody in Washington state, accused of conspiracy to commit murder in a foreign country. That he assisted a Canadian gunman, referred to as JVR.
4: Offering advice, sending money, and even agreeing to live stream the horrific event.
3: The shooting of two family members and a school shooting in Tumbler Ridge, B.C. in February. 9 dead, including the gunman. Acting U.S. Attorney Neil Floyd saying,
4: Bryant had the information and ability to alert law enforcement and even discussed that possibility with the shooter, but he chose not to.
3: Bryant now faces life in prison if convicted.
1: A pro-Israel Christian activist says clearly the evidence is overwhelming that Iran's hand was all over that horrific Islamic terrorist attack in Israel nearly 3 years ago. More from AFN's Chad Groening.
5: October 7, 2023 became the deadliest single day for Israel since its founding, when Hamas and other Palestinian terrorist groups breached the Gaza-Israeli barrier and launched a massive terrorist attack at a music festival. At least 1,200 Israelis, mostly civilians, perished, and more than 250 people were abducted into Gaza. Gary Bowers, chairman of American Values, was a founding board member of Christians United for Israel.
6: The brutal, intentional, horrific, evil attack on Israeli civilians on October 7th should have been a wake-up call to the entire world. I mean, the event itself is almost impossible to imagine. My experience has been that most Americans don't understand fully, even now, what happened. I've seen some of the video. It is the most disgusting thing you could ever see in your life.
5: And Bauer is convinced that the Iranian regime was behind the attack.
6: They've been funding Hamas, Hezbollah, Islamic Jihad, all sorts of extremist groups. They've attempted to assassinate the President of the United States. They've attempted to assassinate Israeli leaders. Clearly, the evidence is overwhelming that their hand was all over that attack that took place on October 7th, in which Israeli civilians were brutally murdered.
1: Longtime football coach Dennis Franchione has passed away. His career included stops at TCU, Alabama, and Texas A&M, according to TCU. The Fort Worth Star-Telegram, which first reported the news, said Franchione's family confirmed his death today, adding that he battled cancer for a decade. Franchione was 75. Find more news at AFN.net.
7: 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The Lord will give strength unto his people. The Lord will bless his people with peace. 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
8: And tonight's weather forecast, we have a steady rainfall with showers continuing overnight, a low of 74 degrees, 80% chance of rain, and then tomorrow, thunderstorms likely with potential heavy rainfall with a high of 81 degrees and a 70% chance of rain. 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
1: Thy word is a lamp unto my feet and a light unto my path. This is Gary Neron welcoming you to the Lamp and Light broadcast, coming to you from the studios of Central Baptist Church in beautiful Ocala, Florida. Lamp and Light is a ministry taking a book of the Bible verse by verse, teaching as it is to men as they are, without compromise or apology, speaking the truth in love. And our purpose is to give the lamp and light to all. Yesterday in our study on the home, we were talking about what parents need to do to make their home a scriptural home. Let's continue with that message today. Now, here's our teacher and pastor, Dr. Andy Bloom.
2: Secondly, you may need to take your children to church, and at the invitation time, walk forward and say, I am dedicating myself to helping our home to be a scriptural home, including our faithfulness to church, as well as our faithfulness to have a family altar. Bring all your family to the altar with you, and let them hear you pray at the altar. Thirdly, make sure the church is a priority in your life. Little league games, school activities do not have priority over the local church. Realize many will give you formulas and activities to make your home a so-called better home. But after those activities and those little formulas wear off, then what? You see, you do not need a new thing. What you need is a commitment to the God of this book and the book of our God. Now, my friend, are you divided with God or against God? Jesus said that he's a divider even in the home. He said, in a home, two may be against three and three against two. A father against a son, a mother against a daughter, a mother-in-law against a daughter-in-law. The implication is this: Jesus expects you to stand on his side. If the entire family stands together and they're religious, but they're not standing according to the Word of God, your home is as big a failure as the home that's gone through divorce and it's nothing but the home of a drug addict. You say, preacher, I disagree. My friend, you're not agreeing or disagreeing with me. You're agreeing or disagreeing with God. You decide whether your wisdom is above his. Now, you may have children that are adult children, and you didn't raise them right. Maybe you got saved after they were grown. Say, what can I do? Well, maybe you can just make this such a matter of prayer that you even fast, maybe fast one day a week, and you pray for these children and just commit them to God. You see, people talk about bringing America back to God. Before we can bring America back to God, our homes must be brought back to God. The home, through the Holy Spirit, via the Word of God, and the local church is a citadel of America. But my friend, we must realize, that your home needs to be holy, and it needs to be according to the precious and wonderful Word of God. Now, my friend, you cannot have a godly home if you're not saved. And so I would say that if you're not sure if you die today that heaven is your home, then let me invite you to receive Christ into your life as your God and Savior. Romans chapter 3 verse 20.

3 says that all have sinned and come short of the glory of God. Now, my friend, that includes me, and that includes you. The glory of God is Jesus Christ. You and I are not measured against other people. We're measured against Jesus Christ, and we all fall short of that. Romans 6:23 says, "For the wages of sin is death." That's final, complete separation from God forever in the lake of fire. That's what you and I have earned, the wages of sin. What you and I have earned is to go to hell. But the gift, something a gift is not earned, the gift of God is eternal life through Jesus Christ our Lord. My friend, Jesus did all the work that was necessary for your salvation. You see, God's judgment on sin took place at the cross. When Jesus was dying on the cross, the skies turned dark, and for 3 hours, the Father poured out His wrath on sin. Isn't it interesting that when it was God's own Son on the cross, God's attitude about sin did not change? The Bible says in Isaiah chapter 53 that it pleased the Lord to bruise Him. Why? Because He saw all of our sin. Do you realize that the spiritual suffering that Christ suffered on the cross is much greater than even the worst suffering in the lake of fire? And the suffering of the lake of fire is tremendous. It's eternal. It never ceases. It's tormented day and night. There, the thirst cannot be quenched. The hunger cannot be quenched or satisfied. Oh, it just goes on and on and on. It's separation. It's chained. It's never ceasing to exist. Oh, my friend, what a terrible place hell is. And yet Jesus suffered more than the man in hell because He wanted to pay your penalty in full as well as mine. When His body was buried in the tomb, His spirit went down into the very depths of hell. He preached to the spirits in prison, the Bible tells us. 3 days later, He rose up victorious over hell and the grave. He did that for you and me. And that's why Revelation chapter 1 tells us that Jesus Christ has the keys of hell and of death. And that's also why John 14:6, Jesus says, "I am the way, the truth, and the life, and no man comes unto the Father but by me." So understand, Jesus did all the work for your salvation. He paid the penalty in full. He shed His blood for you, because without the shedding of blood, there is no remission of sin. My friend, if you want to try to your works, you want to try to be religious in a different way, and you think it's going to make you to heaven, this is what you've got to be able to do. You need to be able to die, your spirit go to hell, and then raise up out of hell, re-enter your body, make your body eternal. If you can't do that, you need a Savior. The Bible says in Acts 17:30 that God commandeth all men everywhere to repent, because He's appointed a day in which He will judge the world. Repent means to turn from. You turn from your sin, but you turn from depending on yourself. It is a 180. It's a change of the mind. Instead of depending on yourself, your works, and all that, you're not going to do that anymore. You're going to turn from that. But Acts 3:19 says, "Repent ye therefore and be converted." You give your life to Christ. Now you're trusting Him with your life. That's why Romans 10:9 says that if thou shalt confess with thy mouth the Lord Jesus and believe in thine heart that God has raised Him from the dead, thou shalt be saved. For with the heart man believeth unto righteousness, and with the mouth confession is made to salvation. For whosoever shall call upon the name of the Lord shall be saved. Now, my friend, He will save you if you'll receive Him. Why not right where you are right now, pray and ask God to save you? You say, "Brother Andy, I really don't know what to pray. I don't know how to pray." I'm going to form a prayer. The prayer I form will only be words if you don't mean it from your heart. But if you mean it from your heart, "For with the heart man believeth unto righteousness, and with the mouth confession is made to salvation," and you're willing now to turn your life over to God, then pray this prayer. "Dear God, I know I'm a sinner, and I need forgiveness. Forgive me of my sins. I believe that Jesus Christ shed His blood on the cross
and died for me.

0: I believe that 3 days later he rose up from the dead. I right now invite Jesus Christ into my heart and my life as my Lord, as my God, as my Savior. Save me right now. Thank you for saving me. In Jesus' name, amen. I trust that if you just prayed this prayer and you just prayed with me and you just asked the Lord to save you, that you'll write us and let us know. I have a booklet titled Building Blocks, and this booklet will teach you how to grow in your new Christian life. And we want you to have this booklet absolutely free. Just write us and say, Brother Andy, I ask the Lord to save me listening to your broadcast. Or you can email us, as our announcer gives you our email here in just a few moments. And my friend, if you email us or you write us, make sure you include your address so I can mail you this booklet free. Maybe you're already saved and you say, Brother Andy, I would like to have that booklet because I think I can help some other people to grow in their Christian life. I can disciple some others. Then you write me and tell me that, and I'll send it to you absolutely free. I want to be a help to your ministry and to yourself, you individually. And so please write us. Now, my friend, I also want to take a moment to pray one more time. And you're saved, but you want God's help for your family. Then will you just right now, right where you are, bow your head. And as I pray this prayer, listen to it. And in your heart, amen it and agree with it before God. That it be so. Now, dear Father, I pray for every saved husband, wife, father, or mother for listening to this broadcast would dedicate themselves 100% to you, and that they would search your word daily for wisdom in doing the will of God and leading their homes in that will. Illuminate their mind and their understanding. Teach them how to teach one another and to lead their children. Protect their children. Rebuke the devil. And open their children's understanding to the way of truth and righteousness. May their children be saved if they're not saved. And Lord, I pray that their families would dedicate themselves to walk with God, to serve God together as a family, to love God together as a family as they study His Word and pray together. May they be faithful to church. May they be faithful to serve You. And we ask this in Jesus' name. Amen. I see that my time is up, and I want to thank you for listening today to the Lamp and Light broadcast. Please ask your friends to listen, because that's how the Lamp and Light grows. And my friend, may the lamp of God's Word be the light that you follow today.
1: 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This is your announcer, Gary Neron, saying, may God's peace be with all that are in

all jumping jackrabbits. Looks like I struck some gold. This Saturday, October 10th, they're having a huge sale at the Landmark Christian School Gym, and there's all kinds of things worth looking through. 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Who knows? 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

0: James. What are you doing on such a beautiful Saturday morning?
1: Just out on the lake catching lots of fish. Big ones, too. You really should be out here.
0: You know, I wouldn't mind one bit, but I have all this yard work to do. How come you aren't at home working in your yard?
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0: 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How can I get in touch with them?
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We're Landmark's voice of faith.

The city was cold. My wallet was colder. I needed a new jacket, but the prices downtown were enough to make a grown man cry. Then I got a tip. Uh-huh. Sure. New Life Thrift Store. Thank you. Goodbye. I stepped inside and immediately knew something wasn't right. Shelves full of merchandise, racks filled with clothing, housewares, books. It was a scene worth investigating. Then I saw it. A leather bomber jacket. Clean, classic. The kind of jacket that says, I've solved three mysteries and look good doing it. I turned over the price tag, and that's when the case cracked wide open. I looked around for security cameras. I checked for hidden microphones. I even looked for the police. Nobody seemed concerned.

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1: "Would you like a bag?"
0: A bag? At those prices, I needed an alibi.
2: Don't let retail prices commit a felony against your wallet. New Life Thrift Store, 801 East Main Street, Haines City, Florida. 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
0: Case closed. Trust me, this is one mystery you'll want to solve for yourself.